0: brought quiet gravity to some of the biggest films of the generation has died. Born in Northern Ireland and raised in New Zealand, Neil's career spanned more than 50 years. In 2023, he revealed he'd been treated for blood cancer. Earlier this year, Neil revealed that he was cancer-free after a groundbreaking treatment. Sam Neill was 78.
1: That's ABC's Sophie Flay. Philadelphia Mayor Sherelle Parker has signed a disaster emergency after severe microbursts this weekend with 70-mile-per-hour winds caused severe damage.
2: We saw utility poles literally split in half like matchsticks.
1: Parker says there were no injuries reported, but some residents have been displaced. Hundreds of economists have signed an open letter saying institutions have to act now to address how artificial intelligence could transform the economy and put people out of work. The letter says leaders have to build incentives, guardrails, and institutions to steer AI in a direction that complements humans and betters society. Now to a sweet discovery in outer space. Astronomers say they've detected a type of sugar in space that is also found in raspberries and self-tanners. Called erythrulose, they say it's been found in thin clouds of gas and dust littered between the stars. I'm Stephanie Officer, ABC News.
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6: Well, that was a look at your world and national news here on your hometown station. Let's get a quick look at our forecast for tonight. Tonight, a 20% chance of showers and thunderstorms before 9 p.m., partly cloudy with a low of around 58. Tuesday, a 20% chance of showers and thunderstorms afternoon, partly sunny with a high near 88. And Tuesday night, showers and thunderstorms likely, mainly before 10 p.m., mostly cloudy with a low of around 57. Currently, in the mining city, it is going to be looking mostly cloudy and it's 86 degrees. 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
0: We've got Mr. Brian Tosher on the line ready to play the big spin. Brian, can you hear me?
6: I can. Brian Taher, my friend.
0: Taher. Okay. Yes. My bad.
6: Yes. Oh, that's all right. People get that messed up all the time.
0: All righty. You know how to play, Brian, of course.
6: I do. How about... Oh, got to go with liquor stores. Let's go with Park Street Liquor.
0: Park Street Liquor, let us...
6: Well, you probably have to run the wheel, though. We got to acknowledge all those sponsors.
0: Oh, yeah. Let's play those sponsors, but we'll go with Park
6: Street.
0: Then I'll pick
6: for sure.
0: All right. Let's hear those sponsors.
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0: All right, Brian, Park Street Liquor you want to go with?
6: Yes, sir.
0: All right, well, let's spin that wheel.
7: Anaconda Liquor.
6: Oh, you got them.
0: You are close. You should have went with Anaconda Liquor.
6: Yeah, I should have thought of that at the beginning.
0: Oh.
6: Well, next time.
0: Yeah, you got close at least. It was a liquor store.
6: Exactly. So.
0: All right, Brian, you have a good night, buddy.
6: Well, you too. Thank you.
0: Yep, no problem.
6: Bye.
0: Bye-bye. That was the big spin, brought to you as a service of Butte Insulation. Let's get some music going with Keith Urban singing about how blue ain't your color here on KBO.

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1: Well, we'll have a chance of some thunderstorms and some heat relief is on the way. A couple of things going on. Well, the big moisture trap to the southwest we expect this time of year arrives in the Rockies. Eventually, meanders its way here into southwestern Montana. We do have some cooler air from the northwest that's having trouble getting in here. And heat advisories still with a lot of the central half of the state. The extreme heat warnings. Now, we're going to see a lot of those stay with us right on through Tuesday. Meantime, on our side of the state, we'll continue to see that pretty good stream of monsoon moisture move in here, and that'll be enough to fuel thunderstorms by about midday tomorrow, actually. Then central Montana going to get some relief as well. And we'll see another batch come our way again on Thursday, and we'll keep things a little unsettled right on through the weekend. But some heat relief is on the way. However, temperatures are going to be well above average. Maine and the extreme Cascades are about the only places escaping the heat, not only this week, but into early next week. We're going to have temperatures anywhere from about 10 to 15 degrees above average is what it's looking like. Now, the Maine heat still sticking with part of the High Plains and into the central half of the country, while storms are around the southeast and southwest. We'll take a look at our forecast details, and they're coming up for you next.
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1: Anaconda, 58 overnight tonight. We'll have a high temperature of 87 for your Tuesday. More thunderstorms on Wednesday with a high of 84. Thursday, sunshine and 88 late, and then partly cloudy with some showers coming back in by Friday. And then for the weekend, we're back to upper 80s and spotty showers. We'll copy that forecast over into Monday with a high of 87 and some storms popping up here and there late in the day. 58 late here in Deer Lodge. We're back to 88 on Tuesday, and I still think we got a chance of some midday to afternoon showers. Now, cooler on Wednesday, 83. It'll be with some rain, though. Upper 80s on Tuesday, and then some pop-up rounds on

0: Friday. Saturday, still keeping the chance of thunderstorms in there with a high of 88. And then Sunday's highs in the upper 80s. And we're under a heat advisory still for Whitehall until 9 p.m. tonight. 62 for our overnight low. At least we slide back to the mid-90s for Tuesday. Low 90s and showers on Wednesday. We're drier Tuesday and we're back up to 92. Sunshine and 93 to end the week with a couple of pop-up storms and low 90s Saturday and Sunday. Here in Butte, 57 overnight tonight, partly cloudy and 88. Stronger thunderstorms on Wednesday with a high of 83. Sunshine on Thursday and 87 will end the week with 90s. And then pop-up storms Saturday with a high of 90. A little bit cooler Sunday and Monday, mid and upper 80s, and still some late in the day pop-up showers. I'm meteorologist Jeff Womack. That's the KBOW Copper 94 weather.
1: Thank you, Jeff. Currently in the mining city, it is looking mostly cloudy outside, and it's 88 degrees.
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1: Good afternoon. With the information you need at 6:30, I'm Luke Nato. The news this hour is brought to you as a service of Cowpoke Ranch Supply. Officials in Lincoln County are investigating an apparent murder-suicide that left a woman and man dead in Libby last Thursday. NBC Montana reports that Henriette Brumbaugh, age 78, died of multiple gunshot wounds. Officials say Richard Brumbaugh, age 37, died of an apparent self-inflicted gunshot wound. Both will have autopsies at the Montana State Crime Lab in Missoula. No other information is available as the investigation is still ongoing. A man is in critical condition after being rescued by bystanders and emergency responders following a swimming incident at Hebgen Lake. According to a press release from the Gallatin County Sheriff's Office, Hebgen Basin Rural EMS personnel, Montana Fish, Wildlife, and Parks, and the Gallatin County Sheriff's Office responded to reports of a swimmer in distress at around 5:25 p.m. Sunday evening. The adult male was reportedly swimming about 100 yards from shore when he became incapacitated and disappeared beneath the water. Several bystanders immediately swam to the man's last known location, while a nearby boating group and other swimmers joined the search. According to the press release, the group located the man underwater and brought him to shore. KXLF reports that witnesses reportedly began CPR and other life-saving measures before emergency medical services arrived. Authorities said the man was successfully resuscitated. According to the Gallatin County Sheriff's Office, the man was airlifted to Eastern Idaho Regional Medical Center for further treatment. Gallatin County Sheriff Dan Springer thanked the bystanders, boaters, and first responders whose actions contributed to the successful rescue. The swimmer remains in critical condition. MTN News will provide more information as it becomes available. Over $1 million has been awarded to the city of Missoula to help remove emerging contaminants from stormwater before reaching the Bitterroot River. NBC Montana reports that ongoing monitoring revealed chemicals and pesticide-related compounds that Missoula plans on eliminating through improved infrastructure. The stormwater team will work with the Montana Department of Environmental Quality to finalize the project scope in the coming months. KBOW News Time is 6:33.
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1: The Troy Strong Blood Drive returns to Montana this summer, aiming to gather nearly 180 blood donations through 8 different community blood drives across the state. The statewide campaign collects over 1,500 units of blood all over the Treasure State. NBC Montana reports that the event was inspired by in 2017, by Troy Ross, who was diagnosed at age 2 with an autoimmune disease and relied on blood donations to survive. The Red Cross is facing a national shortage of emergency blood at this time, especially as donations slow down during the summer. Blood drives will be held in Havre, Great Falls, Dillon, Kalispell, Helena, Missoula, and Bozeman and Miles City. With the information you need at 6:34, I'm Luke Nato. The news this hour was brought to you as a service of Cowpoke Ranch Supply. 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

0: Josh Ross, Hate How You Look, here on your hometown station. 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

0: Cole Wetzel. 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

0: Luke Combs singing about days like these here on your hometown station. Coming up, we got Brooks and Dunn singing about a neon moon here on KBOW.
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1: Good evening. With the information you need at 7:30, I'm Luke Nato. The news this hour is brought to you as a service of Monteriors of Butte. Officials in Lincoln County are investigating an apparent murder-suicide that left a woman and man dead in Libby last Thursday. NBC Montana reports that Henriette Brumbaugh, age 78, died of multiple gunshot wounds. Officials say Richard Brumbaugh, age 37, died of an apparent self-inflicted gunshot wound. Both will have autopsies at the Montana State Crime Lab in Missoula. No other information is available as the investigation is still ongoing. A man is in critical condition after being rescued by bystanders and emergency responders following a swimming incident at Hebgen Lake. According to a press release from the Gallatin County Sheriff's Office, Hebgen Basin Rural EMS personnel, Montana Fish, Wildlife, and Parks, and the Gallatin County Sheriff's Office responded to reports of a swimmer in distress at around 5:25 p.m. Sunday evening. The adult male was reportedly swimming about 100 yards from shore when he became incapacitated and disappeared beneath the water. Several bystanders immediately swam to the group's last known location while a nearby boating group and other swimmers joined the search. According to the press release, the group located the man underwater and brought him to shore. KXLF reports that witnesses reportedly began CPR and other life-saving measures before emergency medical services arrived. Authorities said the man was successfully resuscitated. According to the Gallatin County Sheriff's Office, the man was airlifted to the Eastern Idaho Regional Medical Center for further treatment. Gallatin County Sheriff Dan Springer thanked the bystanders, boaters, and first responders whose actions contributed to the successful rescue. The swimmer remains in critical condition. MTN News will provide more information as it becomes available. Over $1 million has been awarded to the city of Missoula to help remove emerging contaminants from stormwater before reaching the Bitterroot River. NBC Montana reports that ongoing monitoring revealed chemicals and pesticide-related compounds that Missoula plans on eliminating through improved infrastructure. The stormwater team will work with the Montana Department of Environmental Quality to finalize the project scope in the coming months. KBOW News Time is 7:33.
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1: The Troy Strong Blood Drive returns to Montana this summer, aiming to gather nearly 180 blood donations through 8 different community blood drives across the state. The statewide campaign collects over 1,500 units of blood all over the Treasure State. NBC Montana reports that the event was inspired in 2017 by Troy Ross, who was diagnosed at age 2 with an autoimmune disease and relied on blood donations to survive. The Red Cross is facing a national shortage of emergency blood at this time, especially as donations slow down during the summer. Blood drives will be held in Havre, Great Falls, Dillon, Kalispell, Helena, Missoula, Bozeman, and Miles City. Let's get a quick look at our forecast for tonight. Tonight, a 20% chance of showers and thunderstorms before 9 p.m., partly cloudy with a low of around 58. Tuesday, a 20% chance of showers and thunderstorms in the afternoon, partly sunny with a high near 88. And Tuesday night, showers and thunderstorms likely, mainly before 10 p.m., mostly cloudy with a low of around 57. Currently, in the mining city, it is looking partly cloudy and it's 82 degrees. 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

0: Scotty McCreary with Hootie and the Blowfish Band singing about bottle rockets here on your hometown station. 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

0: Severe thunderstorms were located along a line extending from near Virginia City to 15 miles south of Alder, moving northeast at 25 miles per hour. Hazard, 60 miles per hour wind gusts. Source, radar indicated. Impact, expects damage to roofs, siding, and trees. Locations impacted include Virginia City, Ennis, Alder, Norris, McAllister, Jeffers, and Cameron. For your protection, move to an interior room on the lowest floor of a building.
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2: Good evening. With the information you need at 8:31, I'm Luke Nato. The news this hour is brought to you as a service of Cowpoke Ranch Supply. Officials in Lincoln County are investigating an apparent murder-suicide that left a woman and man dead in Libby last Thursday. NBC Montana reports that Henriette Brumbaugh, age 78, died of multiple gunshot wounds. And officials say Richard Brumbaugh, age 37, died of an apparent self-inflicted gunshot wound. Both will have autopsies at the Montana State Crime Lab in Missoula. No other information is available as the investigation is still ongoing. A man is in critical condition after being rescued by bystanders and emergency responders following a swimming incident at Hebgen Lake. According to a press release from the Gallatin County Sheriff's Office, Hebgen Basin Rural EMS personnel, Montana Fish, Wildlife, and Parks, and the Gallatin County Sheriff's Office responded to reports of a swimmer in distress at around 5:25 p.m. Sunday evening. The adult male was reportedly swimming at about 100 yards from shore when he became incapacitated and disappeared beneath the water. Several bystanders immediately swam to the man's last known location while a nearby boating group and other swimmers joined the search. According to the press release, the group located the man underwater and brought him to shore. KXLF reports that witnesses reportedly began CPR and other life-saving measures before emergency medical services arrived. Authorities said the man was successfully resuscitated. According to the Gallatin County Sheriff's Office, the man was airlifted to Eastern Idaho Regional Medical Center for further treatment. Gallatin County Sheriff Dan Springer thanked the bystanders, boaters, and first responders whose actions contributed to the successful rescue. The swimmer remains in critical condition. MTN News will provide more information as it becomes available. Over $1 million has been awarded to the city of Missoula to help remove emerging contaminants from stormwater before reaching the Bitterroot River. NBC Montana reports that ongoing monitoring revealed chemicals and pesticides-related compounds that Missoula plans on eliminating through improved infrastructure. The stormwater team will work with the Montana Department of Environmental Quality to finalize the project scope in the coming months. KBOW News Time is 8:33.
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2: The Troy Strong Blood Drive returns to Montana this summer, aiming to gather nearly 180 blood donations through 8 different community blood drives across the state. The statewide campaign collects over 1,500 units of blood all over the Treasure State. NBC Montana reports that the event was inspired in 2017 by Troy Ross, who was diagnosed at age 2 with an autoimmune disease and relied on blood donations to survive. The Red Cross is facing a national shortage of emergency blood at this time, especially as donations slow down during the summer. Blood drives will be held in Havre, Great Falls, Dillon, Kalispell, Helena, Missoula, Bozeman, and Miles City. Let's get a quick look at our forecast for tonight. Tonight, a 20% chance of showers and thunderstorms before 9 p.m. Partly cloudy with a low of around 58. Tuesday, a 20% chance of showers and thunderstorms in the afternoon. Partly sunny with a high near 88. And Tuesday night, showers and thunderstorms likely mainly before 10 p.m. Mostly cloudy with a low of around 57. Currently in the mining city, it is partly cloudy and it's 81 degrees. With the information you need at 8:35, I'm Luke Nato. 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

0: Scotty McCreary, 5 more minutes here on your hometown station. Coming up, we got Jason Aldean singing about a girl like you here on KBOW.
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1: Good evening. With the information you need at 9:30, I'm Luke Nato. Officials in Lincoln County are investigating an apparent murder-suicide that left a woman and man dead in Libby last Thursday. NBC Montana reports that Henriette Brumbaugh, age 78, died of multiple gunshot wounds. Officials say Richard Brumbaugh, age 37, died of an apparent self-inflicted gunshot wound. Both will have autopsies at the Montana State Crime Lab in Missoula. No other information is available as the investigation is still ongoing.

0: A man is in critical condition after being rescued by bystanders and emergency responders following a swimming incident at Hebgen Lake. According to a press release from the Gallatin County Sheriff's Office, Hebgen Basin Rural EMS personnel, Montana Fish, Wildlife, and Parks, and the Gallatin County Sheriff's Office responded to reports of a swimmer in distress at around 5:25 p.m. Sunday evening. The adult male was reportedly swimming about 100 yards from shore when he became incapacitated and disappeared beneath the water. Several bystanders immediately swam to the man's last known location, while a nearby boating group and other swimmers joined the search. According to the press release, the group located the man underwater and brought him to shore. KXLF reports that witnesses reportedly began CPR and other life-saving measures before emergency medical services arrived. Authorities said the man was successfully resuscitated. According to the Gallatin County Sheriff's Office, the man was airlifted to Eastern Idaho Regional Medical Center for further treatment. Gallatin County Sheriff Dan Springer thanked the bystanders, boaters, and first responders whose actions contributed to the successful rescue. The swimmer remains in critical condition. MTN News will provide more information as it becomes available. Over $1 million has been awarded to the city of Missoula to help remove emerging contaminants from stormwater before reaching the Bitterroot River. NBC Montana reports that ongoing monitoring revealed chemicals and pesticides-related compounds that Missoula plans on eliminating through improved infrastructure. The stormwater team will work with the Montana Department of Environmental Quality to finalize the project's scope in the coming months. KBOW News Time is 9:32.
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0: The Troy Strong Blood Drive returns to Montana this summer, aiming to gather nearly 180 blood donations through 8 different community blood drives across the state. The statewide campaign collects over 1,500 units of blood all over the Treasure State. NBC Montana reports that the event was inspired in 2017 by Troy Ross, who was diagnosed at age 2 with an autoimmune disease and relied on blood donations to survive. The Red Cross is facing a national shortage of emergency blood at this time, especially as donations slow down during the summer. Blood drives will be held in Havre, Great Falls, Dillon, Kalispell, Helena, Missoula, Bozeman, and Miles City. Let's get a quick look at our forecast for tonight. Tonight, partly cloudy with a low of around 58. Tuesday, a 20% chance of showers and thunderstorms in the afternoon. Partly sunny with a high near 88. And Tuesday night, showers and thunderstorms likely mainly before 10 p.m. Mostly cloudy with a low of around 57. Currently in the mining city, it is looking like overcast skies and it's 77 degrees. 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
1: 8:00 News, I'm Stephanie Officer. Protests in Maine after immigration agents shot and killed a man on his way to work this morning. Maine's Attorney General's office says the agents were carrying out an enforcement operation and started shooting when the man tried running toward them. ABC's Pierre Thomas.
2: Maine Senator Angus King revealing the man killed was not the target of the operation. Local immigration advocates are now demanding answers, saying the 26-year-old man from Columbia was authorized to work in the U.S. and was on his way to a job to support his family. The shooting comes just 6 days after an ICE agent in Houston killed an undocumented immigrant from Mexico. DHS later saying Lorenzo Salgado Ajarujo was not the man ICE was looking for.
1: A friend of 18-year-old Nolan Wells spoke to ABC News about his July 4th death near an isolated barrier island off Mississippi. Trayston Shepard was one of the last people to see him alive.
3: Trayston Shepard says he and his friends are now getting threats. Shepard says he took a boat back from Horn Island in the late afternoon, but Wells stayed behind with a girl he had met. Wells did not have his phone, but his friend tells us that's not unusual while swimming.
4: When Nolan got in the water, he put his phone on the dash, also with probably other 15 phones.
3: His parents say Nolan Wells went nowhere without his phone, but on July 4th, he left it behind in the boat.
1: That's ABC's Aaron Katursky. A grandfather is recovering after a bison at Yellowstone National Park charged and threw him into the air over the weekend. ABC's Trevor Ault.
5: It happened Friday in the height of the summer tourism season. That bison inside a picnic area of the park.
6: Look out, bison!
5: And as it stops to rest, that grandfather and his grandson taking photos. That's when the buffalo stirs and charges. The grandfather, unable to escape, flipped 8 feet into the air. That grandfather suffered multiple broken bones. He's recovering after surgery. His grandson was not hurt.
1: You're listening to ABC News.
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1: President Trump has signed two proclamations that shrink the size of Utah's national monuments.
11: I think very desperately needed. It was very unfair to the people of Utah. And now fairness has been brought back.
1: Bears Ears and Grand Staircase Escalante National Monuments in southern Utah have ancient cliff dwellings, petroglyphs, and scenic canyons, as well as coal and uranium deposits state officials want for development. A new study finds the number of Americans trying weight loss drugs has never been higher.
12: The Gallup organization surveyed 5,000 people spread across all 50 states, finding that 15% of them have tried GLP-1 drugs since they hit the market, and about 11% are on them now. That's more than triple the percentage of 2024. The Gallup National Health and Well-Being Index doesn't draw conclusions, but did find that the national obesity rate has fallen to 36.4% of the population, 5.5% lower than in 2022. Jim Ryan, ABC News.
1: A special European Union panel is calling for limits on kids using social media until tech companies can prove their platforms are safe. European Commission President Ursula von der Leyen suggests phased access for age ranges, comparing it to age restrictions for driving or alcohol use. Well, whatever you do, do not fall asleep. That's because there's a new night terror brewing. ABC has learned Paramount Pictures closed a deal for the U.S. rights to adapt the original screenplay for Nightmare on Elm Street. I'm Stephanie Officer, ABC News.
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10: Let's take a look at our overnight weather here on KBOW. Tonight, we do see a slight chance of showers and thunderstorms. Otherwise, partly cloudy skies with a low of 58. Tuesday, chance of showers and thunderstorms in the afternoon. Otherwise, partly sunny with a high of 88. Tuesday evening, showers and thunderstorms are likely till about 10. Otherwise, cloudy with a low right around 57. Wednesday, slight chance of rain in the morning. Showers are likely with the possibility of thunderstorm in the afternoon. Otherwise, cloudy with a high of 83. That's been your weather on KBOW.

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Southwest Montana has the longest running program right here on your hometown station with the Party Line. 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
1: ABC News, I'm Stephanie Officer. South Carolina's governor has named Senator Lindsey Graham's sister, Darlene Graham Nordone, to serve what remains of his term after the senator died suddenly at his Washington home over the weekend. ABC's Christian Cordero.
2: She doesn't have a political background. I mean, the two were incredibly close siblings. He essentially helped raise her. The family has dealt with so many tragedies throughout the year and came from very humble roots, which he's talked about quite often. And so it's seen as a ceremonial kind of gesture of the fact that she would be able to play out the rest of his term.
1: A special primary election August 11th will decide who will replace Graham as the Republican nominee for Senate on November's ballot. Harris County, Texas Commissioner Rodney Ellis Monday saying the DA is opening an independent investigation into another ICE-involved shooting death, this time in Houston. ICE says the victim was in the U.S. illegally and tried to ram an officer's vehicle, his family disputing that account. Commissioner Ellis.
3: Lorenzo Salgado Araujo. His life mattered. It had value. His family deserves answers. Harris County residents deserve answers. The American people deserve answers.
1: The DA saying so far the federal government is not working with Houston officials in that investigation. A grandfather is recovering after a bison at Yellowstone National Park threw him into the air. ABC's Trevor Ault.
4: It happened Friday in the height of the summer tourism season. That bison inside a picnic area of the park.
5: Look out, bison!
4: And as it stops to rest, that grandfather and his grandson taking photos. That's when the buffalo stirs and charges. The grandfather, unable to escape, flipped 8 feet into the air. That grandfather suffered multiple broken bones. He's recovering after surgery. His grandson was not hurt.
1: Park officials say bison can weigh up to 2,000 pounds and run 35 miles. They urge keeping 25 yards of distance because the animals can be unpredictable. You're listening to ABC News.
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1: Tracing the parasite that sickened hundreds in Michigan.
11: Michigan remains at the center of the cyclosporiasis outbreak. State health officials confirming more than 2,600 cases of the parasitic intestinal infection in the state and say early test results show lettuce or salad greens may be a potential source. Health officials say it's not pinpointed a specific brand or grower. Other states also seeing an uptick in cases where symptoms can range from cramping and nausea and vomiting to severe diarrhea. Doctors say to lower the risk, clean any produce, and wash your hands often. Michelle Franzen, ABC News.
1: The European Union and Britain have imposed sanctions on Russian military intelligence officers, hackers, and private companies, accusing them of links to a cyber espionage campaign. Well, more than 120 million Americans are facing heat alerts this week from Los Angeles to Maine.
12: On the East Coast, temperatures will peak in the 90s, triple digits in some spots like D.C. on Wednesday. In fact, Wednesday is going to be really a culmination point, or a zenith, rather, for temperatures this week for a lot of places on the East Coast like New York City, Philadelphia. So prepare for a really hot day on Wednesday.
1: ABC News meteorologist Samara Theodore. A human rights organization in Cuba is demanding information on the whereabouts of dissident artist Luis Manuel Otero Alcantara, who was arrested in 2021 and was expected to be released last week. Stephanie Officer, ABC.
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14: Let's take a look at our overnight weather here on KBOW. Tonight, we do see a slight chance of showers and thunderstorms. Otherwise, partly cloudy skies with a low of 58. Tuesday, chance of showers and thunderstorms in the afternoon. Otherwise, partly sunny with a high of 88. Tuesday evening, showers and thunderstorms are likely till about 10. Otherwise, cloudy with a low right around 57. Wednesday, slight chance of rain in the morning. Showers are likely with the possibility of thunderstorm in the afternoon. Otherwise, cloudy with a high of 83. That's been your weather on KBOW.

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1: 8:00 News, I'm Stephanie Officer. Protests in Maine after ICE agents shot and killed a man on his way to work Monday morning. Maine's Attorney General's office says agents were carrying out an enforcement operation and opened fire when the man tried running in their direction. ABC's Pierre Thomas.
2: The latest shooting in Biddeford, Maine. Home cameras capturing the sound of 5 gunshots. Video circulating online shows the man white Kia after the shooting. The car's windshield was riddled with bullet holes. Maine Senator Angus King revealing the man killed was not the target of the operation, but that DHS claims he weaponized his vehicle. King says he was told none of the agents involved were wearing body cameras. DHS says they're still rolling them out to ICE agents across the country.
1: President Trump Monday said the U.S. is resuming strikes on Iran, declaring the ceasefire reached last month over. The president told reporters the U.S. is blocking the Strait of Hormuz to any shipping that's doing business with Iran.
3: We're taking out all of their capability for anything having to do with the Strait, with the Hormuz Strait. And I think in the end, we will end up discontrolling the whole thing.
1: Illinois State Police say they have 2 teenage suspects in custody after a deadly mass shooting they say targeted members of a particular family. Police say victims were shot in 3 locations across East St. Louis. State Police Director Brendan Kelly says at least one of the suspects appears to have been related to the family.
4: At least 7 members of the targeted family were shot at multiple locations in the East St. Louis area. And as of right now, 5 victims have been confirmed deceased.
1: Mortgage rates are climbing yet again to the highest levels in a year. That is according to Mortgage News Daily. A 30-year fixed-rate mortgage is now back up to 6.75% for the average lender. That matches the May 19th high. 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
1: St. Louis slugger Jordan Walker beat Philadelphia's Kyle Schwarber in the finals of the MLB Home Run Derby. A federal judge has thrown out a lawsuit over the Justice Department's quest for West Virginia voter rolls.
13: Judges in 13 states have now rejected the Trump administration's demands that states turn over their voter rolls. U.S. District Judge Thomas Johnston, a Republican appointee, concluded that the Department of Justice did not demonstrate their need for West Virginia's records and were not lawfully entitled to the sensitive materials, which include the names, dates of birth, addresses, and partial social security numbers of voters. Ahead of the midterms, the Trump administration has sought to increase federal oversight on elections, and dozens of states, led by both Republicans and Democrats, have rebuffed the request for voter rolls. Peter Haralambos, ABC News.
1: 12 states are suing to block Paramount's takeover of Warner Brothers Discovery, led by California Attorney General Rob Bonta.
14: If these two companies merge, theaters will lose their negotiating power. They'll have to pay more to get the merged companies' movies on their screens. They'll have fewer discounts to offer. They'll have fewer new releases to show.
1: Paramount says the merger will be good for competition. Well, Olive Garden is bringing back its never-ending pasta pass. This Thursday, 10,000 lucky customers will be able to purchase a $100 pass that includes never-ending pasta, soup or salad, and breadsticks for 13 weeks. I'm Stephanie Officer, ABC News.
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5: Let's take a look at our overnight weather here on KBOW. Tonight, we do see a slight chance of showers and thunderstorms. Otherwise, partly cloudy skies with a low of 58. Tuesday, chance of showers and thunderstorms in the afternoon. Otherwise, partly sunny with a high of 88. Tuesday evening, showers and thunderstorms are likely till about 10. Otherwise, cloudy with a low right around 57. Wednesday, slight chance of rain in the morning. Showers are likely with the possibility of thunderstorm in the afternoon. Otherwise, cloudy with a high of 83. That's pretty weather on KBOW.

0: 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Hey, it's meteorologist Jeff Womack. 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
1: From the ABC News, I'm Stephanie Officer. South Carolina's governor has named Senator Lindsey Graham's sister, Darlene Graham Nordone, to serve what remains of his term after the senator died suddenly at his Washington home over the weekend. ABC's Christian Cordero.
2: She doesn't have a political background. I mean, the two were incredibly close siblings. He essentially helped raise her. The family has dealt with so many tragedies throughout the year and came from very humble roots, which he's talked about quite often. And so it's seen as a ceremonial kind of gesture of the fact that she would be able to play out the rest of his term.
1: A special primary election August 11th will decide who will replace Graham as the Republican nominee for Senate on November's ballot. Harris County, Texas Commissioner Rodney Ellis Monday saying the DA is opening an independent investigation into another ICE-involved shooting death, this time in Houston. ICE says the victim was in the U.S. illegally and tried to ram an officer's vehicle, his family disputing that account. Commissioner Ellis.
3: Lorenzo Salgado Araujo. His life mattered. It had value. His family deserves answers. Harris County residents deserve answers. The American people deserve answers.
1: The DA saying so far the federal government is not working with Houston officials in that investigation. A grandfather is recovering after a bison at Yellowstone National Park threw him into the air. ABC's Trevor Ault.
4: It happened Friday in the height of the summer tourism season. That bison inside a picnic area of the park.
5: Look out, bison!
4: And as it stops to rest, that grandfather and his grandson taking photos. That's when the buffalo stirs and charges. The grandfather, unable to escape, flipped 8 feet into the air. That grandfather suffered multiple broken bones. He's recovering after surgery. His grandson was not hurt.
1: Park officials say bison can weigh up to 2,000 pounds and run 35 miles. They urge keeping 25 yards of distance because the animals can be unpredictable. You're listening to ABC News.
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1: Tracing the parasite that sickened hundreds in Michigan. Michigan remains at the center of the cyclosporiasis outbreak. State health officials confirming more than 2,600 cases of the parasitic intestinal infection in the state and say early test results show lettuce or salad greens may be a potential source. Health officials say it's not pinpointed a specific brand or grower. Other states also seen an uptick in cases where symptoms can range from cramping and nausea and vomiting to severe diarrhea. Doctors say to lower the risk, clean any produce, and wash your hands often. Michelle Franzen, ABC News. The European Union and Britain have imposed sanctions on Russian military intelligence officers, hackers, and private companies, accusing them of links to a cyber espionage campaign. Well, more than 120 million Americans are facing heat alerts this week from Los Angeles to Maine.
8: On the East Coast, temperatures will peak in the 90s, triple digits in some spots like D.C. on Wednesday. In fact, Wednesday is going to be really a culmination point, or a zenith rather, for temperatures this week for a lot of places on the East Coast like New York City, Philadelphia. So prepare for a really hot day on Wednesday.
1: ABC News meteorologist Samara Theodore. A human rights organization in Cuba is demanding information on the whereabouts of dissident artist Luis Manuel Otero Alcantara, who was arrested in 2021 and was expected to be released last week. Stephanie Officer, ABC News.
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9: Let's take a look at our overnight weather here on KBOW. Tonight, we do see a slight chance of showers and thunderstorms. Otherwise, partly cloudy skies with a low of 58. Tuesday, chance of showers and thunderstorms in the afternoon. Otherwise, partly sunny with a high of 88. Tuesday evening, showers and thunderstorms are likely till about 10. Otherwise, cloudy with a low right around 57. Wednesday, slight chance of rain in the morning. Showers are likely with the possibility of thunderstorm in the afternoon. Otherwise, cloudy with a high of 83. That's been with on KBOW.

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1: From ABC News, I'm Stephanie Officer. Protests in Maine after ICE agents shot and killed a man on his way to work Monday morning. Maine's Attorney General's office says agents were carrying out an enforcement operation and opened fire when the man tried running in their direction. ABC's Pierre Thomas.
2: The latest shooting in Biddeford, Maine. Home cameras capturing the sound of five gunshots. Video circulating online shows the man white Kia after the shooting. The car's windshield was riddled with bullet holes. Maine Senator Angus King revealing the man killed was not the target of the operation, but that DHS claims he weaponized his vehicle. King says he was told none of the agents involved were wearing body cameras. DHS says they're still rolling them out to ICE agents across the country.
1: President Trump Monday said the U.S. is resuming strikes on Iran, declaring the ceasefire reached last month over. The president told reporters the U.S. is blocking the Strait of Hormuz to any shipping that's doing business with Iran.
3: We're taking out all of their capability for anything having to do with the Strait, with the Hormuz Strait. And I think in the end, we will end up discontrolling the whole thing.
1: Illinois State Police say they have two teenage suspects in custody after a deadly mass shooting they say targeted members of a particular family. Police say victims were shot in three locations across East St. Louis. State Police Director Brendan Kelly says at least one of the suspects appears to have been related to the family.
4: At least seven members of the targeted family were shot at multiple locations in the East St. Louis area. And as of right now, five victims have been confirmed deceased.
1: Mortgage rates are climbing yet again to the highest levels in a year. That is according to Mortgage News Daily. A 30-year fixed-rate mortgage is now back up to 6.75% for the average lender. That matches the May 19th high. 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
1: St. Louis slugger Jordan Walker beat Philadelphia's Kyle Schwarber in the finals of the MLB Home Run Derby. A federal judge has thrown out a lawsuit over the Justice Department's quest for West Virginia voter rolls.
7: Judges in 13 states have now rejected the Trump administration's demands that states turn over their voter rolls. U.S. District Judge Thomas Johnston, a Republican appointee, concluded that the Department of Justice did not demonstrate their need for West Virginia's records and were not lawfully entitled to the sensitive materials, which include the names, dates of birth, addresses, and partial social security numbers of voters. Ahead of the midterms, the Trump administration has sought to increase federal oversight on elections, and dozens of states, led by both Republicans and Democrats, have rebuffed the request for voter rolls. Peter Arulamus, ABC News.
1: 12 states are suing to block Paramount's takeover of Warner Brothers Discovery, led by California Attorney General Rob Bonta.
8: If these two companies merge, theaters will lose their negotiating power. They'll have to pay more to get the merged companies' movies on their screens. They'll have fewer discounts to offer. They'll have fewer new releases to show.
1: Paramount says the merger will be good for competition. Well, Olive Garden is bringing back its never-ending pasta pass. This Thursday, 10,000 lucky customers will be able to purchase a $100 pass that includes never-ending pasta, soup or salad, and breadsticks for 13 weeks. I'm Stephanie Officer, ABC News.
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9: Let's take a look at our overnight weather here on KBOW. Tonight, we do see a slight chance of showers and thunderstorms. Otherwise, partly cloudy skies with a low of 58. Tuesday, chance of showers and thunderstorms in the afternoon. Otherwise, partly sunny with a high of 88. Tuesday evening, showers and thunderstorms are likely till about 10. Otherwise, cloudy with a low right around 57. Wednesday, slight chance of rain in the morning. Showers are likely with the possibility of thunderstorm in the afternoon. Otherwise, cloudy with a high of 83. 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

0: 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This is Shane reminding you guys to tune in to the Party Line Fridays at 1 p.m. as Maggie and I ask trivia questions and give away car washes courtesy of our friends at Town Pump. We'll see you then, but for now, keep on enjoying your favorite country music hits.
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0: Lindsey Graham's sister, Darlene Graham Nordone, to serve what remains of his term after the senator died suddenly at his Washington home over the weekend. ABC's Christian Cordero.
1: She doesn't have a political background. I mean, the two were incredibly close siblings. He essentially helped raise her. The family has dealt with so many tragedies throughout the year and came from very humble roots, which he's talked about quite often. And so it's seen as a ceremonial kind of gesture of the fact that she would be able to play out the rest of his term.
0: A special primary election August 11th will decide who will replace Graham as the Republican nominee for Senate on November's ballot. Harris County, Texas Commissioner Rodney Ellis Monday saying the DA is opening an independent investigation into another ICE-involved shooting death, this time in Houston. ICE says the victim was in the U.S. illegally and tried to ram an officer's vehicle, his family disputing that account. Commissioner Ellis.
2: Lorenzo Salgado Araujo. His life mattered. It had value. His family deserves answers. Harris County residents deserve answers. The American people deserve answers.
0: The DA saying so far the federal government is not working with Houston officials in that investigation. A grandfather is recovering after a bison at Yellowstone National Park threw him into the air. ABC's Trevor Ault.
3: It happened Friday in the height of the summer tourism season. That bison inside a picnic area of the park.
4: Look out, bison!
3: And as it stops to rest, that grandfather and his grandson taking photos. That's when the buffalo stirs and charges. The grandfather, unable to escape, flipped 8 feet into the air. That grandfather suffered multiple broken bones. He's recovering after surgery. His grandson was not hurt.
0: Park officials say bison can weigh up to 2,000 pounds and run 35 miles. They urge keeping 25 yards of distance because the animals can be unpredictable. You're listening to ABC News.
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0: Tracing the parasite that sickened hundreds in Michigan.
7: Michigan remains at the center of the cyclosporiasis outbreak. State health officials confirming more than 2,600 cases of the parasitic intestinal infection in the state and say early test results show lettuce or salad greens may be a potential source. Health officials say it's not pinpointed a specific brand or grower. Other states also seen an uptick in cases where symptoms can range from cramping and nausea and vomiting to severe diarrhea. Doctors say to lower the risk, clean any produce, and wash your hands often. Michelle Franzen, ABC News.
0: The European Union and Britain have imposed sanctions on Russian military intelligence officers, hackers, and private companies, accusing them of links to a cyber espionage campaign. Well, more than 120 million Americans are facing heat alerts this week from Los Angeles to Maine.
8: On the East Coast, temperatures will peak in the 90s, triple digits in some spots like D.C. on Wednesday. In fact, Wednesday is going to be really a culmination point, or a zenith, rather, for temperatures this week for a lot of places on the East Coast like New York City, Philadelphia. So prepare for a really hot day on Wednesday.
0: ABC News meteorologist Samara Theodore. A human rights organization in Cuba is demanding information on the whereabouts of dissident artist Luis Manuel Otero Alcantara, who was arrested in 2021 and was expected to be released last week. Stephanie Officer, ABC News.
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9: Let's take a look at our overnight weather here on KBOW. Tonight, we do see a slight chance of showers and thunderstorms, otherwise partly cloudy skies with a low of 58. Tuesday, chance of showers and thunderstorms in the afternoon, otherwise partly sunny with a high of 88. Tuesday evening, showers and thunderstorms are likely till about 10, otherwise cloudy with a low right around 57. Wednesday, slight chance of rain in the morning. Showers are likely with the possibility of thunderstorm in the afternoon. Otherwise, cloudy with a high of 83. That's been your weather on KBOW.

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1: From ABC News, I'm Brian Clark. More attacks overnight in the Middle East. The U.S. hitting targets in Iran, with Iran targeting Jordan and Bahrain. ABC's Karen Waz in Washington.
2: Iran claims it's shut down the Strait of Hormuz, a critical waterway for global oil shipments. This follows another round of U.S. airstrikes overnight, targeting Iran's ability to attack ships in the region. For the first time, the U.S. is using seaborne drones to carry out strikes. President Trump now vows the U.S. will control the Strait of Hormuz, and Trump now wants to charge a 20% fee on all cargo passing through it. He doesn't say how he would do that.
1: But just a few weeks ago, Secretary of State Marco Rubio said a toll would likely be illegal.
3: I think the whole world will be against any mechanism that charges money to use an international waterway. It's that simple. The president's already said it. That's not going to happen.
1: That was on June 24th. We're learning more about the deadly shooting involving an ICE agent in Maine, says ABC's Pierre Thomas.
4: There's some video where the man can be seen pulled out of the car limp. ABC News was able to interview a witness who claimed that the man was badly injured in the head area. He thought he heard him say that he was trying to stop his vehicle. Suffice to say, this eyewitness was very rattled and deeply emotional about what he saw.
1: Federal officials say the man who was shot was not the target of their investigation, but they say he tried to flee and put the public at risk. The sister of late Senator Lindsey Graham is expected to be sworn in today on Capitol Hill to finish her brother's term.
5: Lindsey has always been there for me, and now I will be there for him. Now to Lindsey, I miss you more than I can even put into words, but I'm going to do this. I got it.
1: That's Darline Graham Nordone. A special primary will be held next month. You're listening to ABC News.
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1: More than 120 million people from coast to coast are facing new heat alerts this week, says ABC meteorologist Samara Theodore.
8: Miles City, Montana saw temperatures reach 115 degrees on Sunday. My goodness, that's hot. Extreme heat continues as we head through the remainder of the day. Heat advisories have been issued for Rapid City. Extreme heat warnings for Minneapolis, Grand Forks.
1: This week, the House is expected to vote on a measure that would make daylight saving time the time all year round. States could opt out if they want. 2 Supreme Court justices head to Capitol Hill today. Justices Amy Coney Barrett and Elena Kagan will testify in a hearing on the court's budget, including millions more for security. A grandfather's now recovering after a bison on the charge sent him flying through the air at Yellowstone National Park.
9: It happened Friday in the height of the summer tourism season, that bison inside a picnic area of the park.
10: Look out, bison!
9: And as it stops to rest, that grandfather and his grandson taking photos. That's when the buffalo stirs and charges. The grandfather, unable to escape, flipped 8 feet into the air. That grandfather suffered multiple broken bones. He's recovering after surgery. His grandson was not hurt.
1: That's ABC's Trevor Ault. Olive Garden's offering a new way to fill up. The restaurant chain is bringing back its never-ending pasta pass. $100 gets you 13 weeks of unlimited pasta, salad, and breadsticks. I'm Brian Clark, ABC News.
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11: Let's take a look at our overnight weather here on KBOW. Tonight, we do see a slight chance of showers and thunderstorms. Otherwise, partly cloudy skies with a low of 58. Tuesday, chance of showers and thunderstorms in the afternoon. Otherwise, partly sunny with a high of 88. Tuesday evening, showers and thunderstorms are likely till about 10. Otherwise, cloudy with a low right around 57. Wednesday, slight chance of rain in the morning. Showers are likely with the possibility of thunderstorm in the afternoon. Otherwise, cloudy with a high of 83. That's been with on KBOW.

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1: From ABC News, I'm Brian Clark. Large data centers built to fuel demand from AI technology have been controversial for their impacts on the power grid and natural resources. In Louisiana, Facebook's parent company is Meta doubling the size of its data center in Richland Parish, which Governor Jeff Landry says carries a clear benefit.
2: That is opportunity. That is how you lift people out of poverty. That's how you fix a broken state.
1: Today, though, New York taking a different approach. Governor Kathy Hochul's imposing a one-year moratorium on new data center construction in the state while their impacts are studied and new regulatory frameworks developed. A man in Maine was shot dead Monday by ICE agents, and ABC's Lionel Moise has more on what witnesses are saying.
3: I heard the young man say, "I tried to stop."
4: The victim, identified in local media as 26-year-old Joan Sebastian Guerrero from Colombia. He was reportedly on his way to work. Immigration advocates say he had a social security number and was authorized to work in the U.S. A witness says an officer at the scene claimed the driver had tried to run him over.
1: Federal officials say Guerrero was not the target of their investigation. This happened less than a week after the deadly ICE shooting in Houston. The U.S. struck targets in Iran overnight, saying it was focused on taking out threats to shipping. And President Trump said the U.S. would be the guardian of the Strait of Hormuz to ensure it remains open. Javed Ali is a former senior counterterrorism director on the National Security Council.
5: One would have to believe that in order to be, quote unquote, the guardian of the strait, that U.S. warships would actually have to enter into the strait, into the Persian Gulf, to protect the hundreds, if not more, ships that are already in there, and then obviously the ones on the outside.
1: Right now in Paris, a Bastille Day parade with a first-of-its-kind military parade. 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
1: South Carolina Governor Henry McMaster named the late Senator Lindsey Graham's sister, Darlene Graham, to replace him in the Senate to finish the rest of his term. The senator died over the weekend at 71. Darlene Graham is expected to be sworn in today.
8: I want to thank the governor for selecting me to serve the remainder of Lindsey's term. It is such an honor. Lindsey has always been there for me, and now I will be there for him.
1: Party will hold a special primary next month to choose a new candidate in the November election. A friend of 18-year-old Nolan Wells is speaking to ABC News about the teen's death on the 4th of July near an isolated barrier island off Mississippi. The circumstances have drawn national attention, says ABC's Aaron Katursky.
9: Trayston Shepard says he and his friends are now getting threats. Shepard says he took a boat back from Horn Island in the late afternoon, but Wells stayed behind with a girl he had met. Wells did not have his phone, but his friend tells us that's not unusual while swimming.
10: When Nolan got in the water, he put his phone on the dash, also with probably other 15 phones.
9: His parents say Nolan Wells went nowhere without his phone, but on July 4th, he left it behind in the boat.
1: Florida is preparing to execute a 74-year-old convicted murderer who's been on death row since the 1980s. He'd be the oldest person ever put to death in the state, but later this month, Florida is set to execute an 80-year-old prisoner. I'm Brian Clark, ABC News.
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11: Let's take a look at our overnight weather here on KBOW. Tonight, we do see a slight chance of showers and thunderstorms. Otherwise, partly cloudy skies with a low of 58. Tuesday, chance of showers and thunderstorms in the afternoon. Otherwise, partly sunny with a high of 88. Tuesday evening, showers and thunderstorms are likely to about 10. Otherwise, cloudy with a low right around 57. Wednesday, slight chance of rain in the morning. Showers are likely with the possibility of thunderstorm in the afternoon. Otherwise, cloudy with a high of 83. That's been your weather on KBOW.

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0: KBOW, your hometown station on this Tuesday morning. The Butte Central Maroons football program has scheduled its 2026 summer football camp for July 27th through the 30th. The camp, which is open to 1st to 12th graders, will be held at the Maroon Field at the Maroon Activity Center. The session for boys entering the 1st through 5th grades will be held each day from 10 a.m. to 11:30 a.m. The cost for the boys in this age group is $34. The session for boys entering the 6th through 12th grades will be held each day from 5:30 to 8 p.m. The cost of this boys for the age group will be $50. There is a reduced fee of $23 for each additional camper from the same family. The camp will be staffed by the Butte Central football coaching staff. The camp will also feature football skill development and fun. All campers will receive an official 2026 Maroon football t-shirt. To register for the camp or obtain further information, you must call the Maroon Activity Center at 723-6706.
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1: Well, we've got a surge of moisture coming in on the top half of that monsoon push. It's taking over the west here right on schedule. Some of these thunderstorms could be a little heavy at times this evening. So the Storm Prediction Center has got us into a marginal risk, a scale of 1 on a scale of 1 to 5. But as we go into the evening hours now, again, storms could be a little heavy at times. The big thing is going to be the wind, because the mid and low levels not moistened up here enough to really hold back some of these storms from getting some of these big updrafts. And that could also cause a little bit of light hail as well. But again, that monsoon tab coming in here to help us out a little bit moisture-wise. The heaviest rain is going to be across the four corners. As we get into tomorrow, it's going to be more in the central half of the state. I think we're going to remain dry here. And our next batch of moisture coming in sometime late Friday into Saturday is how that all looks to pan out. Now we have 1 week cold front coming in as we get into next week, and that's going to make things windy and also bring down our temperatures a notch. Now we're still going to call for some spotty thunderstorms all the way through the weekend. But I think some decent rain is going to come down where we do get into some of those heavier downpours. And again, the timing on that mid-afternoon through about this evening is what we're going to be looking at. Now, the temperatures, well, still looking to hold their own above average. We'll take a look at the forecast details next.
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1: Anaconda, temperatures today into the upper 80s. Now some thunderstorms we get into this afternoon. And then for Wednesday, more thunderstorms back our way at a high of 84. Partly cloudy on Thursday, some spotty showers, 88. We'll finish up the week in the low 90s with some late-in-the-day storms and spotty rounds of showers Saturday, Sunday, and into Monday, but that'll kind of help keep our temperatures in the upper 80s. I'll be muggy today in Deer Lodge, 88, and then some thunderstorms showing up late, 56 overnight tonight, 84 on Wednesday, and then close to 90 again on Thursday. If we don't make it then, we'll make it there on Friday, and then some thunderstorms to end the day. Spotty showers on Saturday, but I think may more sunshine than not. 89 for our high, and then temperatures close to 90 again on Sunday. Now for Whitehall, we do have a flash flood watch in effect, and that remains this afternoon for this evening, where we do get some of those heavier downpours right underneath this, some of those cells. It could produce a quick inch, so heads up on that. Meantime, we'll be at 95 today, 60 overnight tonight, with 85 on Wednesday. Low 90s on Thursday with mid-90s for us Friday. And then this weekend, we'll still be in the low 90s with a chance of some isolated thunderstorms. Here in Butte today, some storms pop up as we get into the evening hours. 88 for a high, 56 overnight tonight. More thunderstorms Wednesday, cooler in 83. We're back to the upper 80s on Thursday, a little break from storms, 87. 90 on Friday with some thunderstorms late in the day and some pop-up rounds on Saturday with highs in the 90s. Mainly sunny on Sunday with 88, then partly cloudy and 87 for you Monday. I'm meteorologist Jeff Womack. That's the KBOW Copper 94 weather.
0: And thanks, Jeff. Currently outside the mining city, we do have some clouds in the sky, and we are sitting with a temperature of 58 degrees. 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
0: With the information you need, I'm Keith Valentine. The news this hour is a service from Anaconda Realty. The internal battles with the Montana Republican Party were again being fought out in a courtroom on Monday as a judge in Helena heard testimony on whether the party's newly adopted bylaws are valid. State GOP leaders approved by bylaws last month during a meeting in Missoula. Supporters said they would help ensure Republican officials are accountable to the party's platform. KXLF did report that, however, a group of plaintiffs, including several Republican office holders and the leaders of two county central committees, filed suit claiming the rules exceeded the party's authority and essentially demanded a loyalty oath to leadership. State District Judge Michael McMahon put the bylaws on hold temporarily while the cases move forward. Bylaws are political parties' internal rules. Jeff Esmond, a former state lawmaker and Montana Republican Party chair and one of the plaintiffs, described them Monday as the party's constitution. They establish how the party chooses its official, endorses candidates, and formulates its platform. Jennifer Fielder, a member of the Montana Public Service Commission, led the Montana GOP's Rules Committee, which proposed the changes to the bylaws. She said in testimony Monday that they had long been in need of a significant overhaul to improve clarity and resolve inconsistencies. While there were many minor changes, the most notable revisions had to do with party membership. The new rules require any Republican in elected office to sign it affirmation of support for the state party and pay $20 a year in dues in order to participate in party events or vote for leadership. It establishes a procedure for challenging the membership of and potentially removing a party member who acts inconsistent with the party bylaws and purpose. Plaintiffs raised particular concerns about what that would mean for the members of county central committees. The lowest level party office holder elected in each precinct during the state primary elections, they're responsible for representing the party's interests locally, choosing members of the state central committee, and nominating candidates to fill vacancies in the legislature or partisan local offices. The plaintiffs warned that under the new bylaws, the state party could engineer the removal of precinct committee representatives, essentially nullifying their election. Glacier National Park says a person was taken to Logan Health in Kalispell after being struck by a fallen rock on Going to the Sun Road. On Saturday, July 11th, around 1:40 in the afternoon, park rangers and the Advanced Life Support and Emergency Rescue Team responded to an incident involving a person struck by a rock that fell through the roof of their vehicle. The incident occurred at Rim Rocks on Going to the Sun Road, just below Logan Pass. KXLF did report the visitor was transported to Logan Health Hospital in Kalispell. Going to the Sun Road was closed between Logan

0: business with a gun and then leaving in a white Nissan Frontier. Meagher County Sheriff's Office says Morrow is known to drive a similar vehicle. Meagher County Undersheriff Jeremy West went to Morrow's home and attempted to communicate with her, but did not receive a response. KXLF did report that later Morrow attempted to leave the property and was taken into custody. A report from law enforcement states officers found a bottle of alcohol in the console of the vehicle and an empty handgun case. In the process of conducting a search warrant, deputies found a Smith & Wesson 38 revolver and clothing that matched what was seen on the Spa Motel surveillance footage. KBOW News Time, 6:33.
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0: The day after the annual Montana Folk Festival, the streets in historic Uptown Butte were quiet. The music had ended, and thousands of guests had returned home. But the work was not done. Crews spent the day breaking down the six stages that played continuous music throughout the three-day event. KXLF did report that festival director George Everett was busy paying bills and planning for next year's free festival. The event drew musicians from across the nation and the world, with stages including the Dance Pavilion in historic Uptown Butte. On the final night of the festival, artists, including a Virginia-based gospel group, gave the performances at the Finland. The event could not have been successful without help from the 850 volunteers working shifts in various capacities. George Everett says the payoff for putting on the event of this scale was watching the joy it brings to historic Uptown Butte. With the information you need, I'm Keith Valentine. You're now up to date on your hometown station, KBOW. The news this hour, a service from Anaconda Realty.

0: KBOW, your hometown station, on this Tuesday morning. I'll be back with the Belmont Senior Center menu, the Metcalf and Anaconda, right here on your hometown station.
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4: Good morning, everyone. Andy Schwab here from the Northern Ag Network with today's Morning Market Report. The American Sheep Industry Association is applauding a decision by the U.S. Trade Representative to recommend a U.S. International Trade Commission investigation into imported lamb. The move follows ASI's safeguarded petition filed last October on behalf of more than 100,000 U.S. sheep farms and ranches. ASI says lamb imports increased nearly 45% between 2020 and 2024, capturing about 70% of domestic market while selling at prices well below U.S. produced lamb. The organization argues that those imports have reduced profitability and threatened American sheep operations. Now, the ITC will now gather testimony, review market data, and determine whether imports have caused serious injury to the domestic industry. A decision is expected within roughly 120 days. And speaking of sheep, the South Dakota Sheep Growers Association is gearing up for their annual yearling ewe sale in Huron. That sale is going to be taking place on Saturday, July 25th at the Magnus Livestock Auction, and it'll also offer sheep producers of all levels a chance to listen to a seminar from three sheep and forage specialists out of South Dakota State University. John Biestrom, who is current president of the South Dakota Sheep Growers, told me the seminar offers producers a chance to hear the latest of the forage and nutrition, plus a way to protect your flock.
5: We're bringing in sheep specialists. They're both coming in and talk a little bit, and should be a good opportunity to get a little education and run into some old friends and make some new ones.
4: That sale, as mentioned, is coming up on Saturday, July 25th. Some important changes are coming to the Endangered Species Act, and we're talking about the details when we return.
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4: The U.S. Departments of Interior and the Department of Commerce have finalized a rule rescinding the Endangered Species Act's regulatory definition of harm. They say that change restores the law to its original intent while maintaining protections for threatened and endangered species. Interior Secretary Doug Burgum said the previous definition expanded federal authority beyond what Congress intended and created unnecessary burdens for landowners, farmers, and ranchers. The agency say direct injury or killing of protected wildlife remains prohibited and the existing permits will remain valid. Officials also say that the rule will reduce permitting requirements, lower compliance costs, and provide greater regulatory certainty for agriculture, energy producers, small businesses, and local governments while continuing conservation efforts under the ESA. And a legal challenge to the USDA's reorganization plan is moving forward as labor unions and nonprofit groups seek to block the relocation of roughly 2,600 Washington-based employees. Plaintiffs argue that the restructuring is designed to shrink the agency's workforce without congressional approval, while USDA says the changes will improve efficiency and better serve farmers within its budget. A preliminary injunction hearing is set for August 21st in federal court. Now, meanwhile, producers in some areas are already reporting reduced USDA services, including appointment-only Farm Service Agency offices, delayed conservation program approvals, and staffing shortages, at local NRCS offices. The outcome of the lawsuit could determine whether the agency's nationwide reorganization continues while the case proceeds. As much as I'd love to come back and talk about high cattle prices, well, unfortunately, it was another tough day on the futures board, and we're talking about why and how much after this.
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4: Cattle traders were still not willing to dive into the markets yesterday following another tough finish from the previous week. Many know that the elevated prices they achieved earlier this year were at unprecedented levels and certainly couldn't be sustained forever. However, one may have thought that the sell-off would have stopped by now, but it's looking like it's going to be maybe another tough week after some box beef prices fell over $7 yesterday. That, of course, if continued, is going to lead to the fact that we're likely not going to see higher prices on the negotiated cash cattle sales, as official numbers from last week came in about $3 softer than the prior week at $2.48 on the hoof, while dress cattle on the rail, they averaged right at $3.88, which is down about $10 themselves. Looking at how that pressure played onto the markets, well, we saw the August feeders yesterday dropping 25 cents at $3.54.35. September feeders giving away 2 dimes as well at $3.50.82. For the live cattle futures, well, they did finally find a little bit of higher prices on some of the deferred contracts, but not by much, as the nearby August, they dropped 47 cents at $2.34.72. December live cattle futures only added 12 cents at $2.30.40. Now, one sale that we continued to watch pretty closely yesterday was the Western Video Market, as that sale in Reno took place with some of the yearlings testing the market. For the light 908 steers, they came in anywhere from 366 to 373. Steers just over 1,000 pounds with an August and September delivery, they average at 341 a hundredweight. There was also a decent test of some of those spayed heifers with an August and September delivery date weighing about 850 to 900 pounds, as they range anywhere from 352 to 361. That sale is going to continue on this morning with some of the lighter feeder steers and heifers testing the markets. Well, despite higher inspections of wheat last week, we unfortunately didn't see higher prices continuing on, and we're going to talk about what the sell-off looked like when we return.
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4: USDA said on Monday that last week's export inspections totaled just over 13 million bushels, which is up from the previous week, but unfortunately still lower than the same week in July of 2025. Checking out where the futures finished yesterday, well, the September KC Wintery dropped a dime at 666. December KC Wintery down 9 cents on the board as well at 681. Steadier trends found for the Minneapolis spring wheat with the September contract adding 0.75 cents at 653 1/4. December steady on the spring wheat at 674. From the Northern Ag Network, I'm Andy Schwab.
0: And that is your Morning Market Report, a service from the People's Bank, KBOW Butte, Montana.
15: From ABC News. I'm Brian Clark. Inflation cooled off slightly in June, dropping to 3.5% according to the latest Consumer Price Index from the Department of Labor.
16: The June number follows a May in which year-over-year inflation surged 4.2%. The decline last month came as fuel prices, which had soared after the onset of the U.S.-Iran war, fell back on the prospect of an end to the conflict. Now that hostilities have ramped back up, economists expect to see inflation rise again.
15: That's ABC's Jim Ryan, and the ramp-up in the Middle East saw another night of U.S. strikes on Iran. ABC's Mary Bruce has the latest from the White House.
17: The U.S. launching a new round of strikes against Iran as the war is now clearly back on. For 5 hours, the U.S. striking Iranian military targets, including coastal defense systems and missile and drone sites. Iran responding, striking two tankers in the Strait of Hormuz. Bahrain and Jordan also confirming they intercepted a number of Iranian missiles overnight.
15: Supreme Court Justices Elena Kagan and Amy Coney Barrett will testify before House and Senate subcommittees today as the Supreme Court seeks an increase in spending on its security. This is a rare Capitol Hill appearance. It'll be the first time justices testify since 2019. Tens of millions of people across the country will be feeling literal heat today, says ABC's Kana Whitworth.
18: Multiple cities throughout the West have already shattered their all-time heat records, and Salt Lake City is one of them. Cities across this country are opening up cooling centers. I'm told that here in Salt Lake, it's the largest rollout of cooling centers in history. This historic heat wave is changing how first responders protect their citizens and themselves.
15: The fatal shooting by federal immigration agents of a man in Maine is under investigation. Senator Angus Kane, King of Maine, says the 26-year-old was not the intended target of the shooting. You're listening to ABC News.
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15: The painful digestive condition, cyclosporiasis, continues to spread, and ABC medical correspondent Dr. Darian Sutton says that one challenge of finding the source of the outbreak...
21: When you look at the evidence, one factor is that this is likely being shipped from an area that's endemic with this parasite. The warmer temperatures allow it to survive on that transport, and that lands on our dinner tables. Right now, Michigan, their numbers are 50 times their annual typical rate. The incubation period for this infection is about 2 weeks. Remembering what you had for dinner or breakfast or even lunch the day before is difficult, let alone the week before.
15: He says basic precautions are important, like washing hands, but also washing vegetables and try to pre-wash and pre-bag lettuce. President Trump signed an executive order Monday to reduce the size of the Bears Ears and Grand Staircase Escalante National Monuments in Utah by about 90%. He says it's right to lift restrictions on how that land can be used.
22: I think very desperately needed. It was very unfair to the people of Utah. And now fairness has been brought back.
15: He took a similar action in his first term. That was challenged by environmental groups and native tribes, and those areas were reduced or were expanded during the Biden administration before President Trump reduced them in his second term. Chipotle is expanding to a new but familiar destination, saying it will open its first location in Mexico and that it's doing so with deep respect for Mexico's culinary heritage. I'm Brian Clark, ABC News.
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0: 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KBOW, your hometown station on this Tuesday morning. ABC News, a service of the Wise River Mercantile. And now, taking a look at your weather forecast for today, as we're going to see a little bit of rain, possibility of a thunderstorm with some sunny skies and a high around 88 degrees. Tonight, we do have a chance of rain, possibility of a thunderstorm with cloudy skies, a low around 56 degrees. And for your Wednesday, more rain in the forecast, possibility of a thunderstorm in the early afternoon. However, we're going to see a little bit of sunshine with some clouds and a high around 83 degrees. Currently outside the mining city, we do have the clouds in the sky and we are sitting with a temperature of 59 degrees. 57 degrees in Wise River, Phillipsburg, and in Dillon, as well as Melrose, 60 degrees in Deer Lodge, 65 degrees in Helena, 61 degrees in Three Forks and Basin, 62 degrees in Anaconda. That's your weather forecast right here on your hometown station, KBOW.
1: Ever go to somebody's house and they got a dog that's barking at you, growling at you, and they go, ah, he won't bite. It's like, why you think that? Because he'd never done it before? Well, maybe today is the day. Because he looks like he wants to bite, right? They're always like, well, he might lick you to death. I'm like, death? Who said anything about dying? Hell, I'm just worried about being bit.

0: KBOW, your hometown station. For this Tuesday morning, July the 14th, today's word of the day is y'all. That's right. Y'all is the word of the day. I don't know how to use that in a sentence. But anyway, I guess you could. I won't even go there. All right, so I'll be back with more great music right after this.
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0: KBOW, your hometown station. For this Tuesday morning, more importantly, July the 14th, let's see what this time capsule has to bring me today. As it is, it is a light one. All right, a light time capsule for today, July 14th. Today's national day is Mac and Cheese Day. I'll be back with your time capsule right after this from Big Brothers, Big Sisters.
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0: And taking a look at what happened on this day, July 14th, 1868, Alvin J. Fellows patented the tape measure. 1891, the primacy of Thomas Edison's lamp patents was upheld in the court decision, Electric Light Company versus U.S. Electric Light Company. 1911, Harry N. Atwood landed an airplane on the lawn of the White House to accept an award from U.S. President William Taft. 1946, Dr. Benjamin Spock's The Common Sense Book of Baby and Child Care was first published. 1951, the first sports event to be shown in color on CBS TV was the Maui Pitcher Handicap at Oceanport, New Jersey. 1951 also saw the George Washington Carver National Monument in Joplin, Missouri, become the first national park to honor an African American. 1967, Eddie Matthews from the Houston Astros hit his 500th career home run. 1968, Hank Aaron from the Atlanta Braves hit his 500th career home run. In 1981, the All-Star Game was postponed because of a 33-day-old baseball player strike. The game was held on August 9th. And, of course, being today, Tuesday, July the 14th, it is also your birthday. Big happy birthday goes out to you from all of us right here on your hometown station, KBOW. You are celebrating your birthday with MMA fighter Conor McGregor. He is 38 years old. No need to give him a gift card for IHOP. He's already got one. Actress Jane Lynch. She's 66 years old today. Actor Roger Clark. He's 48 years old today. Also celebrating your birthday with actress Mia Ruffalo. She is 26 years old today. And you're also celebrating your birthday with actress Sarah Canning, is 39 years old today. Actor Matthew Fox is 60 years old today. Actor Scott Porter is 47. And you're also celebrating your birthday with singer Coe Wetzel. He is 34 years old today. And also celebrating your birthday with actress Phoebe Waller-Bridge is 41. A big happy birthday goes out to them, but especially to you on this day of mac and cheese. Ah, yes, you can enjoy a bowl of mac and cheese. Have some cake and ice cream along with the, you know, mac and cheese. And there you go. You know, you can just celebrate however you want to celebrate your special day right here on your hometown station, KBOW. All right, let's hear from the birthday boy, Mr. Coe Wetzel, as he is celebrating his 34th birthday today right here on your hometown station, KBOW, and he's taking the high road. And your time capsule, a service of Big Brothers, Big Sisters, right here on your hometown station.

0: 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And on this Tuesday morning, momentarily we'll check in with staff meteorologist Jeff Womack as he explains what's happening with our weather for today and the remainder of the week. And that will be a service from Sticks and Stones.
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2: Well, we've got a surge of moisture coming in on the top half of that monsoon push. It's taking over the west here, right on schedule. Some of these thunderstorms could be a little heavy at times this evening. So the Storm Prediction Center has got us into a marginal risk, a scale of 1 on a scale of 1 to 5. But as we go into the evening hours now, again, storms could be a little heavy at times. The big thing is going to be the wind, because the mid and low levels not moistened up here enough to really hold back some of these storms from getting some of these big updrafts. And that could also cause a little bit of light hail as well. But again, that monsoon tab coming in here to help us out a little bit moisture-wise. The heaviest rain is going to be across the four corners. As we get into tomorrow, it's going to be more in the central half of the state. I think we're going to remain dry here. And our next batch of moisture coming in sometime late Friday into Saturday is how that all looks to pan out. Now we have 1 week cold front coming in as we get into next week, and that's going to make things windy and also bring down our temperatures a notch. Now we're still going to call for some spotty thunderstorms all the way through the weekend. But I think some decent rain is going to come down where we do get into some of those heavier downpours. And again, the timing on that mid-afternoon through about this evening is what we're going to be looking at. Now, the temperatures, well, still looking to hold their own above average. We'll take a look at the forecast details next.
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2: Anaconda, temperatures today into the upper 80s. Now some thunderstorms we get into this afternoon. And then for Wednesday, more thunderstorms back our way at a high of 84. Partly cloudy on Thursday, some spotty showers, 88. We'll finish up the week in the low 90s with some late in the day storms and spotty rounds of showers Saturday, Sunday, and into Monday. But that'll kind of help keep our temperatures in the upper 80s. I'll be muggy today in Deer Lodge, 88, and then some thunderstorms showing up late, 56 overnight tonight, 84 on Wednesday, and then close to 90 again on Thursday. If we don't make it then, we'll make it there on Friday, and then some thunderstorms to end the day. Spotty showers on Saturday, but I think may more sunshine than not. 89 for our high, and then temperatures close to 90 again on Sunday. Now for Whitehall, we do have a flash flood watch in effect, and that remains this afternoon for this evening, where we do get some of those heavier downpours right underneath this, some of those cells. It could produce a quick inch, so heads up on that. Meantime, we'll be at 95 today, 60 overnight tonight, with 85 on Wednesday. Low 90s on Thursday, with mid-90s for us Friday. And then this weekend, we'll still be in the low 90s with a chance of some isolated thunderstorms. Here in Butte today, some storms pop up as we get into the evening hours. 88 for our high, 56 overnight tonight. More thunderstorms Wednesday, cooler in 83. We're back to the upper 80s on Thursday, a little break from storms, 87. 90 on Friday with some thunderstorms late in the day and some pop-up rounds on Saturday with highs in the 90s. Mainly sunny on Sunday with 88, then partly cloudy and 87 for you Monday. I'm meteorologist Jeff Womack. That's the KBOW Copper 94 weather.
0: And thanks, Jeff. Currently outside the Minden City, we do have clouds in the sky, and we are sitting with the temperature of 58 degrees. 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
0: With the information you need, I'm Keith Valentine. The news this hour is a service of Thriftway Superstops. They are your one-stop shop and casino-free zone. The name of the suspect released after Gallatin County officers arrested a man after a standoff on South Wilson Avenue and West Hayes Street in Bozeman. According to court documents, it happened late Thursday evening around 4:30 in the afternoon when officers did arrive at home to serve a temporary order of protection for Andres Alejandro Acosta. Acosta appeared in court on Monday. He was initially supposed to appear in court on Friday, but refused to show. Sheriff Dan Springer said Acosta was inside and presented a sword-like weapon, pepper sprayed a deputy, barricaded himself inside the residence, and then made statements about harming people. A SWAT team was then dispatched to contain and arrest Acosta. Officials say he was taken into custody just before 11 p.m. NBC Montana did speak with Gallatin County Clerk's Office, and they said Acosta is charged with a felony for assault on a peace officer or other judicial officer causing bodily injury, along with a misdemeanor for obstruction of a peace officer or public servant. A man was rescued after nearly drowning while swimming in Rainbow Point, located 10 miles north of West Yellowstone. The Gallatin County Sheriff's

0: Montana Department of Justice with official misconduct, a misdemeanor, in December of 2025. The charging documents accuse Ellsworth of using his official role to secure a personal advantage beyond the bounds of law. He has pled not guilty and said recently that he expects to be exonerated. If convicted, Ellsworth could be fined as much as $500 and sentenced up to 6 months in jail. The trial is scheduled for 8 days, though the proceedings may not require all that time. In the final days of 2024, Ellsworth tried to contact his friend's company, Agile Analytics, using $170,100 in public funds to be controlled at the time as a member of legislative leadership. The money Ellsworth was using to fund the arrangement was left over from a special judicial reform committee that Ellsworth, who was president of the Senate at the time, formed back in 2024. Ellsworth's friend and former business partner, Bryce Eggleston, was to track the process and implementation of the 27 bills drafted by Ellsworth's special judicial committee, a task for which Eggleston had no particular expertise. But before the final contract was approved, emails between Ellsworth and state staff revealed that the Hamilton senator had delivered two nearly identical contracts totaling $170,100, but each individually below $100,000, the threshold at which they would have to go out to public bid. Legislative staff rejected the use of the two contracts, according to the emails. State auditors later theorized that the arraignment was designed to unlawfully avoid oversight, but Eggleston later said under oath during a legislative hearing that it was his idea, not Ellsworth, to divide the contract. The jury trial in Lewis and Clark County District comes after months of political fallout from the attempted deal, which became a hallmark of the 2025 legislative session. KBOW News Time, 7:35.
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0: The Salvation Army in Bozeman is opening the doors to a new facility aimed at expanding worship, community outreach, and support services throughout the Gallatin Valley. A ribbon-cutting ceremony happened Monday morning, and the Salvation Army says this new Bozeman core facility makes an important milestone for the organization's work in Southwest Montana. The organization welcomes both long-term supporters and residents interested in seeing the new facility and learning more about its mission. NBC Montana did report that following the ceremony, community members will be invited to the tour of the building and learn more about the program and services offered to individuals and families across the Gallatin Valley. With the information you need, I'm Keith Valentine. You are now up to date on your hometown station, KBOW. The news this hour, a service from Thriftway Superstops. 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

0: KBOW, your home and town station on this Tuesday. I'll be back with the Belmont Senior Center, the Metcalf, and Anaconda as we look at that menu together right here on your hometown station, KBOW.
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5: It's the ultimate gift. 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Looking back, it's not about who or what we've lost, but what we all gain by being together. 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It's these moments that matter, that enrich our lives. The stories we take with us, the memories we hold on to forever. So make sure you take it in, because one day, all you'll have with it.

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0: And taking a look at that road conditions, a service from American Car Care and Lysak's Tire. I do not have time for the drone out there, but Montana Department of Transportation is where I'm heading off to. As if you're traveling on over towards Bozeman and Billings, you do have some road construction happening before you hit Homestead Pass. And then you have a little bit more road construction in between Whitehall, and then a little bit of road construction happening around the Cardwell area. And then once you reach Bozeman, some more road construction. All right, well, if you're heading on over towards Helena and Great Falls, you got good road conditions. And then you do have a little bit of road construction happening once you do reach the Helena area. Missoula, you don't have any road construction, so that's a good thing. Good road conditions going through towards Missoula. And going towards Dillon, you got some areas of road construction before you actually hit Dillon. So that is your road conditions. A service American Car Care, Lysak's Tire. If you're traveling today, travel safely, because everybody loves to see your smiling face when you do arrive at your destination. KBOW, Butte, Montana.
3: Consumers got a break from inflation last month, according to the Consumer Price Index from the Bureau of Labor Statistics.
4: The inflation rate fell more than analysts were expecting, 3.5% this June compared to last. At 0.4%, the month-to-month decline was the sharpest in over 6 years. The numbers are based on data recorded before the U.S.-Iran war heated up again, driving up prices. That will be reflected in the July CPI.
3: That's ABC's Jim Ryan. As the war's heated up again, President Trump's declared the ceasefire over, and traffic through the pivotal Strait of Hormuz has once again slowed. Just 10 ships crossed the strait yesterday. And President Trump said that the U.S. is going to serve as guardian of the strait. But Javed Ali, a former senior director for counterterrorism on the National Security Council, says that presents different risks to U.S. personnel.
5: This is the thing that the Trump administration is going to have to think carefully through if this is an accurate reflection of where the president wants to take the policy.
3: The U.S. struck targets in Iran overnight, intended to minimize the damage Iran could inflict on shipping. Supreme Court Justices Elena Kagan and Amy Coney Barrett are testifying on Capitol Hill this morning. They're the first sitting justices to testify before Congress since 2019. They're asking for an increase in the court's budget by about 10% to deal with increased threats. They want to boost security. There's an investigation underway into the fatal shooting of a man in Maine by ICE agents Monday. Senator Angus King said the man was not the target of the operation, but that the Department of Homeland Security claims he weaponized his vehicle.
6: And the question is, what did he do with his vehicle? Were officers threatened? Were the threats rising to the level that justified deadly force?
3: The man, 26 years old, was not the target of the ICE investigation. You're listening to ABC News.
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3: Health officials are trying to determine the cause of the parasitic infection that can trigger weeks of illness. ABC medical correspondent Dr. Darian Sutton has more on how to reduce the risk.
10: Basic precautions are important. 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You should, including pre-washed, pre-bagged lettuce, because the evidence from the Michigan State points to lettuce, although we don't know yet the producer, the supplier, or the grower. And if you cook your food up to 158 degrees Fahrenheit, that can kill the parasite. So you might want to change your recipes or your ingredients to help reduce your risk overall.
3: A federal judge in Florida has called out President Trump's lawsuit against the government for IRS audits, calling it a scheme. ABC's Jay O'Brien has more from Washington.
11: It's all tied to that $10 billion lawsuit the president filed, then settled with his own government over the leaking of his tax records. It's that settlement, remember, that created the now defunct $1.8 billion anti-weaponization fund, which could have paid money to Trump's allies, including January 6th rioters. Now Judge Kathleen Williams is finding that agreement was reached in bad faith, accusing Trump and his team of trying to, quote, manipulate the judicial process and use the court to provide some legitimacy to earmark billions of dollars from American taxpayers.
3: Darlene Graham could be sworn into the Senate today to fill her late brother Lindsey Graham's seat. She was appointed by South Carolina Governor Henry McMaster to serve the rest of his term. State Republicans will hold a special primary next month to choose a new nominee for the election. Brian Clark, ABC.
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0: And taking a look at that weather forecast for today, as we're going to see a chance of rain, possibility of a thunderstorm. However, we're going to see some sunny skies as well with a high around 88 degrees. Tonight, we do have a chance of rain, possibility of a thunderstorm with cloudy skies and a low around 56 degrees. For your Wednesday, we do have rain in the forecast, possibility of a thunderstorm with some sunny skies and clouds, and with a high around 83 degrees. Currently outside the mining city, we do have the clouds in the sky, and we are sitting with a temperature of 61 degrees. 61 degrees also in Dillon, 70 degrees in Helena, 62 degrees in Deer Lodge, Melrose, 65 degrees in Anaconda and Three Forks, 60 degrees in Phillipsburg, 59 degrees in Wise River, 73 degrees in Boulder. That's your weather forecast right here on your hometown station, KBOW, a service from Steele's Furniture Store.
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3: 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Montana State and Montana combined for 11 selections on the 2026 Stats Perform FCS Preseason All-America team, with the defending national champion Bobcats leading all FCS programs. Montana State had 8 players honored on the 101 player list, which includes athletes from 53 schools and all 13 FCS conferences. South Dakota State ranked 2nd nationally with 6 selections. NBC Montana did report that 5 Bobcats earned first-team honors. Running back Adam Jones and offensive lineman Titan Fleischman were selected on offense, while Caden Dowler made the first-team defense. Kicker Miles Sansid and all-purpose standout Taco Dowler were named to the first-team special teams group. Says recognition comes months after he delivered the extra point that gave Montana State a 35-34 overtime win over Illinois State in the FCS championship game, securing the Bobcats' first national title in 41 years. Quarterback Justin Lamson added a second-team selection for Montana State after being named the Big Sky Conference Newcomer of the Year last season. Linebacker Cole Taylor and defensive back Taden Gray rounded out the Bobcats' honorees as third-team selections. Montana placed 3 players on the preseason list. Running back Eli Gilman, the reigning Big Sky Offensive Player of the Year, was named a first-team running back. Linebacker Peyton Wing also earned first-team honors, while cornerback Kaylee Ayotte was named to the second team. Gilman enters his senior season as one of the most decorated returning players in the Big Sky. He was named the league's 2025 Offensive Player of the Year after helping lead the Grizzlies through another strong season. The preseason honors add to another high-profile stretch for Treasure State football, with Montana State coming off a national championship and Montana returning several of the Big Sky top players ahead of the 2026 season. A summer in Missoula was not complete without Marty Moerenweg's annual quarterback camp. Now in its 9th season, the former NFL head coach and Montana Grizzlies quarterback is working with some of the top high school quarterbacks in the state, helping them sharpen their mechanics, confidence, and mental approach to the game. NBC Montana did report that Moerenweg, a former head coach of the Detroit Lions and offensive coordinator for the New York Jets and Baltimore Ravens, has brought on for several NFL quarterbacks to Missoula since starting the camp, including Michael Vick and Joe Flacco. But he said the camp's main focus goes beyond throwing the football. This year's special guest coach was former Montana State quarterback Tommy Mellott, who won the Walter Payton Award and was selected by the Las Vegas Raiders in the 6th round of the 2025 NFL Draft. Mellott is also an alumnus of Moerenweg's camp. He said returning as a coach made the experience feel full circle. The quarterbacks taking part in the camp will be among the players followed throughout the upcoming high school football season on Big Sky Friday, which happens on August 28th on NBC Montana. And on to the national side of the sports scene, as the sold-out crowd got onto his feet, expecting hometown hero Kyle Schwarber to win his first home run derby on his third try. But St. Louis Cardinals outfielder Jordan Walker staged a dramatic finish, hitting six consecutive home runs in the final to stun the Phillies faithful. He became the first player in Cardinal franchise history to take the derby crown. Walker hit 12 home runs in the final of Schwarber's 11-1 with a 407-foot blast to left. Schwarber beat Wilson Contreras in the semifinals to advance, and Walker outlasted Junior Camaro, another Philadelphia player. First baseman Bryce Harper was eliminated in the first round when he had only 8 home runs, as the crowd got loudest in rooting against anyone who went up against the hometown favorites. When Contreras was eliminated by Schwarber, well, they let him know it, and they also tried their best to oust Walker. Players seemed to like the new format, which allowed for 20 untimed swings in the first round, 15 in the semifinals, and 15 more in the final. Walker hit a total of 31 home runs, the same number that Schwarber hit, as the Major League Baseball home run leader acknowledged the hometown crowd as they got him a little too amped up. And that is your Sports and Stuff right here on your hometown station, KBOW. Your Sports and Stuff, a service from Montana Tech University, where your future begins to become a little bit brighter, all by the use of your fingers, by logging onto the website, montanatech.edu. Let's go ahead now and check in with staff meteorologist Jeff Womack as he explains what's happening with our weather for today and the remainder of the week. And that will be a service from Jackie and the crew of the Legion Oasis.
4: Well, we've got a surge of moisture coming in on the top half of that monsoon push. It's taking over the west here right on schedule. Some of these thunderstorms could be a little heavy at times this evening. So the Storm Prediction Center has got us into a marginal risk, a scale of 1 on a scale of 1 to 5. But as we go into the evening hours now, again, storms could be a little heavy at times. The big thing is going to be the wind, because the mid and low levels not moistened up here enough to really hold back some of these storms from getting some of these big updrafts. And that could also cause a little bit of light hail as well. But again, that monsoon tab coming in here to help us out a little bit moisture-wise. The heaviest rain is going to be across the four corners. As we get into tomorrow, it's going to be more in the central half of the state. I think we're going to remain dry here. And our next batch of moisture coming in sometime late Friday into Saturday is how that all looks to pan out. Now we have 1 week cold front coming in as we get into next week, and that's going to make things windy and also bring down our temperatures a notch. Now we're still going to call for some spotty thunderstorms all the way through the weekend. But I think some decent rain is going to come down where we do get into some of those heavier downpours. And again, the timing on that mid-afternoon through about this evening is what we're going to be looking at. Now, the temperatures, well, still looking to hold their own above average. We'll take a look at the forecast details next.
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6: I've lived here over 20 years. I like the fact that there's a community and that you can join in the community. They have activities, they have ideas, they have learning opportunities. But I just like everything about my apartment as well. I like the way the sun shines in. I just like this area. I feel very safe here, and that's important.
5: Sounds like it's time to get on the waiting list. Stop by 3400 Hill Avenue in Butte. Background checks completed on all adults. Say hi to Jack.
4: Anaconda, temperatures today into the upper 80s. Now some thunderstorms we get into this afternoon. And then for Wednesday, more thunderstorms back our way at a high of 84. Partly cloudy on Thursday, some spotty showers, 88. We'll finish up the week in the low 90s with some late in the day storms and spotty rounds of showers Saturday, Sunday, and into Monday. But that'll kind of help keep our temperatures in the upper 80s. I'll be muggy today in Deer Lodge, 88, and then some thunderstorms showing up late, 56 overnight tonight, 84 on Wednesday, and then close to 90 again on Thursday. If we don't make it then, we'll make it there on Friday, and then some thunderstorms to end the day. Spotty showers on Saturday, but I think may more sunshine than not. 89 for our high, and then temperatures close to 90 again on Sunday. Now for Whitehall, we do have a flash flood watch in effect, and that remains this afternoon for this evening, where we do get some of those heavier downpours right underneath this, some of those cells. It could produce a quick inch, so heads up on that. Meantime, we'll be at 95 today, 60 overnight tonight, with 85 on Wednesday, low 90s on Thursday with mid-90s for us Friday, and then this weekend we'll still be in the low 90s with a chance of some isolated thunderstorms. Here in Butte today, some storms pop up as we get into the evening hours, 88 for our high, 56 overnight tonight, more thunderstorms Wednesday, cooler in 83. We're back to the upper 80s on Thursday, a little break from storms, 87. 90 on Friday with some thunderstorms late in the day and some pop-up rounds on Saturday with highs in the 90s. Mainly sunny on Sunday with 88, then partly cloudy and 87 for you Monday. I'm meteorologist Jeff Womack. That's the KVOW Copper 94 weather.
3: And thanks, Jeff. Currently outside the mining city, we do have clouds in the sky, and 62 degrees is our current temperature. 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
3: With the information you need, I'm Keith Valentine. This news hour is a service of Meade Lumber. The eternal battles with the Montana Republican Party were again being fought out in a courtroom on Monday as a judge in Helena heard testimony on whether the party's newly adopted bylaws are valid. State GOP leaders approved the bylaws last month during a meeting in Missoula. Supporters said they would help ensure Republican officials are accountable to the party's platform. However, a group of plaintiffs, including several Republican office holders and the leaders of two county central committees, filed suit claiming the rules exceeded the party's authority and essentially demanded a loyalty oath to leadership. State District Judge Michael McMahon put the bylaws on hold temporarily while the case moves forward. Bylaws are a political party's internal rules. Jeff Esmond, a former state lawmaker and Montana Republican Party chair and one of the plaintiffs, described them Monday as the party's constitution. They establish how the party chooses its official, endorses candidates, and formulates its platform. KXLF did report that Jennifer Fielder, a member of the Montana Public Service Commission, led the Montana GOP's Rules Committee, which proposed the change to the bylaws. She said in a testimony on Monday that they had been long in need of a significant overhaul to improve clarity and resolve inconsistencies. While there were many minor changes, the most notable revision had to do with party membership. The new rules require any Republican in elected office to sign an affirmation of support for the state party and pay $20 a year in dues in order to participate in party events or vote for leadership. It establishes a procedure for challenging the membership and potentially removing a party member who acts inconsistent with the party's bylaws and purpose. Plaintiffs raised particular concerns about what they would mean for the members of county central committees. The lowest level party office holders elected in each precinct during the state primary elections. They're responsible for representing the party's interests locally, choosing members of the state central committee, and nominating candidates to fill vacancies in the legislature or partisan local offices. The plaintiffs warned that under the new bylaws, the state party could engineer the removal of precinct committee representatives, essentially nullifying their election. Glacier National Park says a person was taken to Logan Health in Kalispell after being struck by a fallen rock on going to the Sun Road. On Saturday, July 11th, at around 1:40 in the afternoon, park rangers and the Advanced Life Support and Emergency Rescue Team did respond to an incident involving a person struck by a rock that fell through the roof of their vehicle. KXLF did report that the incident occurred at Rimrocks on going to Sun Road just below Logan Pass. The visitor was then transported to Logan Health Hospital in Kalispell. Going to Sun Road was closed between Logan Pass and Big Bend for approximately 2 hours during the incident response. Court documents are shedding additional light on a fatal shooting that happened on Sunday in White Sulphur Springs. Kyle Ann Morrow had been charged with one felony count of deliberate homicide in Maker County. Pope Morrow is accused of killing a man at the Spa Motel. According to affidavit of probable cause, staff says Morrow, 73, had come in asking about two individuals at the business. Morrow is accused of walking into the office and then staff heard a gunshot. On leaving, witnesses allege Morrow admitted to them that she had shot a man. Video surveillance captured a woman allegedly matching Morrow's description walking into the business with a gun and then leaving in a white Nissan Frontier. Maker County Sheriff's Office says Morrow is known to drive a similar vehicle. Maker County Undersheriff Jeremy West went to Morrow's home and attempted to communicate with her, but did not receive a response. Later, Morrow attempted to leave the property and was

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0: The day after the annual Montana Folk Festival, the streets in historic Uptown Butte were quiet. The music had ended and thousands of guests returned home. But the work was not done. Crews spent the day breaking down the six stages that played continuous music throughout the three-day event. Festival director George Everett was busy paying bills and planning for next year's free festival. KXLF did report that the event drew musicians from across the nation and the world, with stages including the Dance Pavilion in historic Uptown Butte on the final night of the festival. Artists, including a Virginia-based gospel group, gave an impromptu performance at the Finland. The event could not have been successful without help from the 850 volunteers working shifts in various capacities. George Everett said the payoff for putting on an event of this scale is watching the joy it brings to historic Uptown Butte. With that, that's your information that you need right here on your hometown station. The news this hour, a service of Mead Lumber. They are your do-it-best store.
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0: 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Well, the time has come. 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And the time is now. Be caller number 7-494-7500. That's 494-7500. To try to walk away with 15 of those scratch-off tickets for playing the big spin, 494-7500. 15 scratch-off tickets. 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

KBOW, your hometown station on this Tuesday morning. Well, you guys stopped at number six. I was waiting for number seven, but here we are, number six. 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Only if you can dial fast enough. One more caller. That's all I need to play the big spin right here on your hometown station.

0: KBOW, your home and town station on this Tuesday morning. I've got Carl on the line. How are you doing today, Carl?
1: Not bad. And yourself?
0: I am doing fantastic for this Tuesday. Well, Carl, 15 Scratch Off tickets, they could be yours. Are you ready to hear your big spin sponsors?
1: Yes, sir.
0: All right, here they are.
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0: No. Oh, so close. So close. All right, Carl, well, you get to play again as you did not walk away with 15 scratch-off tickets, all right?
1: All righty.
0: All right, thank you so much. Have a good rest of your Tuesday.
1: You too.
0: All right, thanks. Well, Carl does not walk away with the 15 scratch-off tickets. Unfortunately, Carl, oh, man. Yeah, ouch. All right, but 20 scratch-off tickets, they could be yours with Morgan later on today, right here on your hometown station for playing the big spin. And, you know, it won't be long. Time will go by fast.

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1: From ABC News, I'm Brian Clark. Supreme Court justices are testifying before Congress for the first time since 2019. The reason? They want a larger security budget. Justice Elena Kagan explained why it was needed.
2: When personal threats increased following the Dobbs leak, we expanded our residential security and threat assessment activities. Similarly, as online attacks grew in number and sophistication, we requested additional cybersecurity resources.
1: She is joined on Capitol Hill by Justice Amy Coney Barrett. The U.S. military operation in Iran appears to be back on. Another night of strikes carried out by U.S. forces. As President Trump said, the U.S. is going to serve as the guardian of the Strait of Hormuz and will be compensated.
3: I want to be reimbursed because we're protecting a very rich portion of the world. We're spending money. And so what we've done is we are going to be reimbursed for protection. We're protecting by the countries that we're helping.
1: But international law appears to prohibit any country from collecting a toll, and just last month, Secretary of State Marco Rubio said it was not possible. Last month, with the ceasefire in place, inflation cooled in the U.S. The Consumer Price Index showed inflation increased by 3.5%. That's less than expected. Data centers have become controversial building projects. They fuel artificial intelligence, but they use massive amounts of energy, and that could stress local power grids. So as a result, in New York, Governor Kathy Hochul says,
4: I want to make sure that if they're going to come, those localities will reap substantial benefits.
1: She announced a one-year moratorium on all large data center construction in the state. The man shot and killed in Maine by ICE agents has been identified as a 26-year-old Colombian national, Johan Sebastian Guerrero. Immigration advocates say he had a Social Security number. He was not the target of the operation. 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
1: Extreme heat could threaten temperature records in cities across the Upper Plains today. Across the country, about 120 million people are under some sort of heat advisory. It's also having an impact on emergency workers in Salt Lake City. ABC's Kana Whitworth is there with an explanation.
10: Firefighters battling flames amid a record-setting heat wave in Salt Lake City.
11: We certainly have to rotate our crews out. Our work cycles are shorter. My firefighter that I want to function for 35 minutes might only be good for 15 now.
10: Having to increase staff and shorten work cycles.
1: Chipotle is going to sell tacos and burritos in the birthplace of tacos and burritos, says ABC's Jim Ryan.
12: Monterrey is a city of nearly 5.5 million people, 150 miles south of the U.S.-Mexico border. It's also the spot chosen by Chipotle to open its first location in Mexico. In Mexican media, reaction to Thursday's planned opening of the Monterrey restaurant has been mixed, with one commenter posting, it's like bringing ice to the Arctic.
1: Chipotle in a statement said it is moving into Mexico with deep respect for Mexico's culinary heritage and that it plans to open a location in Mexico City next year. Mexico, along with Canada, co-hosted the World Cup with the United States, but all games are now in the U.S., and that includes the semifinal games. Just four teams left, and the semifinals begin today in Dallas when France takes on Spain. I'm Brian Clark, ABC News.
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15: 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Taking a look at your weather forecast for today, as we're going to see a chance of rain. Possibility of a thunderstorm with some sunny skies, a high around 88. Tonight, it will be a chance of rain. Possibility of a thunderstorm and cloudy skies with a low around 56 degrees. For your Wednesday, we do have more rain in the forecast. Possibility of a thunderstorm with some cloudy skies and some sunshine, a high of 83 degrees. Currently outside the mining city, we do have the clouds in the sky, and we are sitting with a temperature of 65 degrees. 64 degrees in Wise River, Phillipsburg, Dillon, and 73 degrees in Helena. 66 degrees in Deer Lodge, 67 degrees in Melrose and Basin, 76 degrees in Boulder, and 70 degrees in Three Forks. 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

0: KBOW, your hometown classic hour, 1969, the Lennon Sisters, and funny how time slips away. 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
2: With the information you need, I'm Keith Valentine. The news this hour is a service of Monteriers. The name of the suspect is released after Gallatin County officers arrested a man after a standoff on South Wilson Avenue and West Hayes Street in Bozeman. According to court documents, it happened late Thursday evening around 4:30 p.m. when officers did arrive at a home to serve a temporary order of protection for Andres Alejandro Acosta. Acosta appeared in court on Monday. He was initially supposed to appear in court on Friday, but he decided not to show. Sheriff Dan Springer said Acosta was inside and presented a sword-like weapon, pepper sprayed a deputy, barricaded himself inside the residence, and then made statements about harming people. NBC Montana did report the SWAT team was then dispatched to contain and arrest Acosta. Officials say he was taken into custody just before 11 p.m. on Thursday. NBC Montana did speak with Gallatin County Clerk's Office, and they said Acosta is charged with felony for assault on a peace officer or other judicial officer causing bodily injury, along with a misdemeanor for obstruction of a peace officer or public servant. A man was rescued after nearly drowning while swimming in Rainbow Point, located 10 miles northwest Yellowstone. The Gallatin County Sheriff's Office, along with Hebgen Basin Rural AMS personnel and Montana Fish, Wildlife, and Parks, responded to reports of a swimmer in distress. NBC Montana did report the officials say bystanders saw a man become unresponsive while swimming roughly 100 yards off the shoreline. They, along with a boating group, located the man, pulled him out of the water, and performed life-saving measures until first responders did arrive. The man was airlifted to Eastern Idaho Regional Medical Center. Officials say he is in critical condition. A criminal trial begins today for an embattled Republican state senator accused of attempting to improperly direct a state contract to a longtime friend. Jason Ellsworth of Hamilton was charged by the Montana Department of Justice with official misconduct, a misdemeanor, in December 2025. The charging documents accuse Ellsworth of using his official role to secure a personal advantage beyond the bounds of the law. He has pled not guilty and said recently that he expects to be exonerated. If convicted, Ellsworth could be fined as much as $500 and sentenced to up to 6 months in jail. The trial is scheduled for 8 days, though the proceedings may not require all that time. In the final days of 2024, Ellsworth tried to contract his friend's company, Agile Analytics, using $170,100 in public funds he controlled at the time as a member of legislative leadership. The money Ellsworth was using to fund the arraignment was left over from a special judicial reform committee that Ellsworth, who was president of the Senate at the time, formed in 2024. NBC Montana did report that Ellsworth's friend and former business partner, Bryce Elgeson, was to track the progress and implementation of the 27 bills drafted by Ellsworth's Special Judicial Committee, a task for which Elgeson had no particular expertise. But before the final contract was approved, emails between Ellsworth and state staff revealed that Hamilton senator had delivered two nearly identical contracts totaling $170,100, but each individually below $100,000, the threshold at which they would have to go out to public bid. Legislative staff rejected the use of the two contracts, according to the emails. State auditors later theorized that the arraignment was designed to unlawfully avoid oversight. But Eggleston later said under oath during a legislative hearing that it was his idea, not Ellsworth, to divide the contracts. The jury trial in Lewis and Clark County District comes after months of political fallout from the attempted deal, which became a hallmark of the 2025 legislative session. KBOW News Time, 9:34.
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Montana did report that the organization welcomes both long-term supporters and residents interested in seeing the new facility and learning more about its mission. Following the ceremony, community members will be invited to tour the building and learn more about the program and services offered to individuals and families across the Gallatin Valley. Taking a look at today's weather forecast, as we're going to see a chance of rain, possibility of a thunderstorm, as we'll still have some sunny skies as well, with a high around 88 degrees. Tonight, we do have a chance of rain, possibility of a thunderstorm, with cloudy skies and a low around 56 degrees. For your Wednesday, rain and thunderstorms do continue to be in the forecast, with some sunny skies along with some cloudy skies and a high around 83 degrees. Currently outside the mining city, we do have some clouds in the sky, a little bit of sunshine, and we are sitting with a temperature of 67 degrees. 68 degrees in Wise River and Phillipsburg, along with Dillon and Deer Lodge, 69 degrees in Melrose and Anaconda, 75 degrees in Helena, 72 degrees in Three Forks, 69 degrees in Basin, 77 degrees in Boulder. And that is your weather forecast right here on your hometown station, KBOW. 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

0: KBOW, your hometown classic hour, 1985, Miss Barbara Mandrell, and There's No Love in Tennessee. There's always love for the party line, though. 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

0: CKCOW, your hometown classic hour. That's going to do it for me on this Tuesday. You have a fantastic rest of your Tuesday. Morgan is on his way in the studio. He'll be taking care of you all the way up until the 5 o'clock hour. Of course, with that break in between for the party line right here between 1 and 2 p.m. Don't miss the party line, the longest running program. Morgan is also going to give you an opportunity to walk away with 20 of those scratch-off tickets for playing the big spin. I'll talk to you again in the morning before I take off on out of here. 1978 was the year. His name, Mr. Kenny Rogers with The Gambler.
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0: Helena to Dillon, from Missoula to Bozeman. 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
1: From ABC News, I'm Michelle Franzen. Tensions between the U.S. and Iran remain centered on the Strait of Hormuz, and after vowing to impose a 20% toll on ships yesterday, President Trump now reversing course.
2: President Trump is now backing off his threat to push for a 20% toll on cargo moving through the Strait of Hormuz in exchange for helping ships get through, instead claiming on social media that the U.S. would now have new investment and trade deals with Gulf allies. The reversal comes a day after the president said there would be a 20% toll on ships in exchange for safe passage, but he didn't explain how that would work. The president again claimed the Strait of Hormuz was open to all shipping traffic, despite Iran's claims that it had closed it. Karen Travers, ABC News, the White House.
1: A rare event on Capitol Hill. Supreme Court justices testifying, Amy Coney Barrett and Elena Kagan, are testifying before the House and Senate panels over the court's nearly $230 million budget request. It includes a 10% increase for security.
3: Justice Kagan argued the security measures are necessary in today's threat environment.
4: For some of us, those threats have come very close, and all of us live with the knowledge that they may again materialize.
3: The justices are expected to face questions on a wide range of subjects, including recent ethics scandals and controversial rulings, though they're expected to focus their testimony on their budget request. Peter Harlambous, ABC News.
1: New data is out showing inflation eased in June.
5: The inflation rate fell more than analysts were expecting, 3.5% this June compared to last. At 0.4%, the month-to-month decline was the sharpest in over 6 years. The numbers are based on data recorded before the U.S.-Iran war heated up again, driving up prices. That will be reflected in the July CPI.
1: ABC's Jim Ryan. Lawyers for writer E. Jean Carroll say she received more than $5.6 million as part of a civil judgment ordered paid by President Trump. It comes 3 years after a jury found Trump liable for sexually abusing and defaming Carroll. 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
6: I'm U.S. Transportation Secretary Sean Duffy. 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
1: 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ABC's Kana Whitworth has more.
10: The streets of Hondo, Texas, turning into rivers. Louisiana pummeled with torrential rain, flooding roads.
11: I pulled over safely because there were cars that were stalled.
12: How are we going to get the mommy out?
10: In Georgia, rushing waters trapping a woman in her vehicle, passing motorists helping rescue her from her car.
1: More rain on the way. Some areas of Texas could see 6 inches of rain by Thursday. Heat also affecting a large swath of the country. More than 125 million Americans on alert for high temperatures coast to coast. Hundreds of cases of parasitic infection commonly linked to contaminated fresh produce are being reported across the U.S. ABC News medical correspondent Dr. Darian Sutton explains how chlorosporiasis differs from food poisoning.
13: Often it is quick in terms of when it comes. You know what you ate when you get food poisoning, and it's relatively quick in terms of how it resolves, and it typically gets better with hydration and rest. As opposed to this parasitic infection, sometimes it can take 2 weeks for symptoms to develop. It is not contagious. It can sometimes be relapsing. Patients will be there one day and come back the next day, and it typically requires antibiotics. Wow.
1: Officials in Michigan believe lettuce or salad greens could be the potential source of the cyclosporiasis cases in the state. House lawmakers expect to vote this week on a bill that would make daylight saving time permanent. Michelle Franzen, ABC News.
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15: 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Good morning, everyone. Hope that you are having a wonderful start to your day. Let's take a quick look on what you can expect with that weather today. We should see some afternoon thunderstorms, otherwise partly sunny with a high of 88 this evening. Showers and thunderstorms before midnight, then a chance of rain after that, otherwise mostly cloudy with a low of 56. Wednesday, rain and thunderstorms before 3 p.m., and then high chance of rain after that, along with cloudy skies and high of 83. Thursday, you're going to see a chance of showers and thunderstorms, otherwise sunny with a high of 87. Currently here in Butte, 69 degrees and mostly sunny skies, 69 as well. Wise River in Dillon, 71 in Melrose, 74 degrees in Three Forks. Now, let's play some great country music and start with one of my favorite voices in country. That'd be Josh Turner and Just to Be Your Man on Butte's hometown station.

0: Corey Kent, Wild As Her, as we are getting wild on our Tuesday. It is the summer after all, and it's the time to do so. You're listening to KBOW, and let's play some King Country up next. Boomers and Montana news all in the next 20 minutes.
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0: being a reliable narrator, George Strait, oceanfront property on your hometown station, KBOW. I'm being reliable narrator when I tell you that we are going to do the big spin within the next hour. I would say probably a little after 11 o'clock, but you should keep on listening because you might just get the spur to do it a little bit earlier. We're up to 20 Montana Lottery scratch-off tickets again as that pot is continuing to build. In the meantime, we've got Montana News and Boomers come up before the bottom of the hour.
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2: Laika was sent into space on Sputnik 2 to test the effects of spaceflight on a living organism. Initial reports claimed she lived for several days, but it was later revealed she died aboard the spacecraft in a matter of hours due to stress and overheating. I'm going.

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1: Good morning. With the information that you need at 10:30, I'm Morgan Griffin. 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Court documents are shedding additional light on a fatal shooting on Sunday in White Sulphur Springs. Kylie Ann Moreau has been charged with one felony count of deliberate homicide in Marr County. Moreau is accused of killing a man at the spa motel. According to an affidavit of probable cause, staff said Moreau, age 73, come in and ask about two individuals at the business. Moreau is accused of walking into an office and staff heard a gunshot. On leaving, witnesses allege Moreau admitted to them that she had shot a man. KXLH reports that video surveillance captured a woman allegedly matching Moreau's description walking into the business with a gun and leaving in a white Nissan Frontier. Marr County Sheriff's Office said Moreau is known to drive a similar vehicle. Marr County Under Sheriff Jeremiah West went to Moreau's home and attempted to communicate with her, but did not receive a response. Later, Moreau attempted to leave the property and was taken into custody. A report from law enforcement states officers found a bottle of alcohol in the console of the vehicle and an empty handgun case. In the process of conducting a search warrant, deputies then found a Smith & Wesson 38 revolver and clothing that matched what was seen at spa motel surveillance footage. An early alliance between two sparring factions of Montana Republicans could make it more likely that a top priority of Governor Greg Gianforte survives the 2027 legislature. Members of the Montana State Senate leadership, seven GOP lawmakers affiliated with the party's rightward flank on Monday, announced that they would back Gianforte's push during the next legislative session for a flat income tax rate of 4.7%. Polson Republican Senator Greg Hertz, chair of the Taxation Committee, is also part of a core supporting the proposal. After months of decrying the Republican governor for partnering in 2025 with a coalition of Democrats and GOP legislators on measures they said balloon the state budget, this group's show of support could shape things up at the legislators' opening day as it draws near. Senate President Senator Matt Rieger, a Republican from Kalispell, said in an interview that he hopes a public overture sets a different tone headed into the 2027 legislative session, which begins in January, and that partnering to lower income taxes is an obvious opportunity for collaboration between all shades of Republicans. If passed, a flat rate could also mean that legislators could have less money to play with when crafting the budget to run state government, revenues for which are driven by income tax collections, largely. If all expenditures stay the same, let's say if fiscal staff projects state would collect $128 million less each year, should a flat income tax of 4.7% be enacted. Family members identified Monday the man tossed by a charging bison in Yellowstone National Park last week. Carl Ison McDaniel, age 65, suffered fractures to his femur in four places after he was tossed 8 feet into the air on Friday at campground along Yellowstone Lake, an incident that was captured on a video that went viral. KBZK reports the Kendall Washington man is in the hospital. His condition has been upgraded to serious, according to the family. According to the eyewitnesses, Isaac McDaniel and his grandson were at least 50 feet away from the bison, which was lying on the ground, and rose to give chase, appearing to target the pair. Park rangers generally recommend a 25-yard distance from the bison as a precaution. KBOW News Time is 10:34.
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1: Former President Bill Clinton made an

ending by midnight. Chance of rain will continue after that with a low of 56. Wednesday, rain and thunderstorms before 3 p.m. And then showers are likely with possibility of a thunderstorm after that, along with a daytime high of 83. Currently in the mining city, 71 degrees, mostly sunny skies, 72 in Deer Lodge in Phillipsburg, 73 degrees in Anaconda, 78 degrees in Helena and Boulder. With the information that you need at 10:35, I'm Morgan Griffin. 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

0: Hudson Westbrook and Painted You Pretty. His second signal. It is nice to see someone breaking out again out of the Texas scene where he has been up and coming for the last couple weeks, and it's nice to see them gradually moving to the West. Maybe at some point we might even get a little bit of a scene that's breaking into country radio from Colorado, Montana, Utah, and the like. But if you want to see him live, well, there are a whole lot of tickets because he is going to be playing up there at Michigan Stadium in Ann Arbor, both the 24th and the 25th. Could be fun to see a real big show because I think they could fit like 100,000 people in there. You're listening to KBOW. We're headed towards the top of the hour.
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0: Into the middle of July, and this week on our community engagement, we are going to highlight the Cobalt Theater. Cobalt Street Team is always recruiting people to help to hang up flyers all around town. You can drop by the Cobalt box office Tuesday through Friday from 12 to 6 p.m. to sign up. They're also doing historic restoration, especially with the stained glass up there. They're in possession of its original stained glass windows. They were originally installed in 1896. They were removed at some point, and now it needs to go back in. Some work also includes the cleaning and dismantling of the old stained glass panels, repairing and cutting glass, building solar panels, and cementing and cleaning panels. If you're interested, you can email info@cobaltpresents.org. 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
1: From ABC News, I'm Michelle Branson. A day after proposing a 20% toll on ships in the Strait of Hormuz, President Trump now backing away from the plan. While hosting Iraq's prime minister, the president says the U.S. should be paid for offering safe passage.
2: We're spending money, and so what we've done is we are going to be reimbursed for protection.
1: The key shipping waterway once again facing blockades. The U.S. and Iran tensions and strikes escalate. That's leading to higher oil and gas prices. Gas Buddy's Patrick DeHaan on the impact.
3: I do fully expect that the national average could get close to that $4 a gallon mark in the next week or 10 days.
1: An attorney for E. Jean Carroll says she's received more than $5 million as part of a civil judgment paid by Donald Trump.
4: 3 years after a jury found Donald Trump liable for sexually abusing and defaming E. Jean Carroll, her lawyer on Tuesday confirmed she received more than $5.6 million from the president. Trump has long fought to challenge the jury's finding, including unsuccessfully asking the Supreme Court to intervene, but a judge last week ordered that the money be transferred to Carroll after Trump fully exhausted his appeals. Carroll is still owed an additional $83 million from Trump for a separate defamation judgment, though Trump continues to appeal that case. Peter Harlambous, ABC News, New York.
1: One of the most popular minivans on the road now, the subject of a new investigation by the Federal Traffic Safety Administration.
5: NHTSA has opened a new probe into the airbags on the Honda Odyssey. The agency says airbags can deploy while the vans are in motion, leading to injuries, and that this could affect more than 800,000 Odysseys made between 2010 and 2017. NHTSA says they're currently conducting a technical review.
1: ABC's Mike Dubusky, Homeland Security Secretary Mark Wayne Mullen, directing law enforcement to temporarily halt vehicle stops in Maine following the fatal agent-involved shooting yesterday in Biddeford. A family friend confirming Johann Sebastian Guerra was the victim to ABC station WMTW. 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
7: 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The airline touts extra elbow room. There's also another motivation. By not selling these seats in these rows, United will not need to add a fifth flight attendant to these flights. So far, there's no details on pricing.
1: ABC's Brian Clark. A coast-to-coast heat wave has millions of Americans sweltering out west in western states, hitting triple digits, and there's been an increase in rescue calls from hikers. ABC's Kana Whitworth is in Salt Lake City.
8: Near record heat is baking much of the Midwest, with heat warnings and watches stretching across several states.
9: Triple-digit heat means more to us than records here. It means we have to take care of our citizens, we have to take care of our responders in new ways.
8: In popular destinations like Zion National Park, triple-digit temperatures are pushing hikers to their limits.
9: This last weekend, we had 2 in 1 day, right here in the foothills right above Salt Lake City, and that's unusual for us.
8: Officials reminding people that heat is the deadliest weather hazard in the United States.
1: In parts of the Southwest, flooding remains a concern, especially in Texas. Michelle Franz and ABC News.
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14: And there was our ABC News brought to you as service by Royce's here during 11 o'clock hour on our Tuesday. Starting to warm up, so let's take a look at the forecast. Today, we do see some afternoon thunderstorms, otherwise partly sunny with a high of 88 this evening. Those thunderstorms will last till about midnight. Chance of rain after that, otherwise cloudy with a low of 56. Wednesday, showers and thunderstorms all likely before 3 and continuing through the afternoon, becoming very likely after 4 p.m. with a high of 83. Thursday, chance of afternoon thunderstorms, a high of 87. Girling Butte, a little bit cooler than that, 75 degrees, mostly sunny skies, very light wind coming out of the west, 73 degrees in Dillon, and Wise River, 80 degrees in Three Forks, 72 degrees in Basin. 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

0: Parker Wetmore singing about being or liking those brunettes and what he needs in his life. What I need in my life is to give you an opportunity to have that big spin, and we are going to do that here in the next 10 minutes or so. Some Zach Topalz coming up, Montana news, and club calendar on your hometown country station. I'm Dustin from Brett's RV. There's a lot of construction going out there. Tell me all about it.
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0: Well, we got Travis on the line, but before we send you out to him, let's hear from our sponsor. 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

0: howdy, Travis. How has your summer been treating you thus far?
1: Really well.
0: Oh, that's good to hear. I can't believe that's like halfway over.
1: Yeah.
0: I know. We just got stuff for high school football, and it's like, oh, that's only about a month and a week away, which is bonkers.
1: But yeah.
0: Are you ready for your chance to win these tickets?
1: Yes, I am.
0: All right, here's our list of sponsors for you.
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0: Well, Shucks, thank you so much for playing. I hope that you have a great rest of your summer.
1: All right, thank you. You too.
0: Thank you so much. Well, once again, thank you to Travis. Thank you for Bonanza Freeze for sponsoring our Big Spin this hour. And we will play probably again within the hour and give you a chance of 25 Montana Large Scratch-Off tickets here on KBOW. In the meantime, let's head towards our Montana News with Lainey Wilson, somewhere over Laredo.

0: you need to know first. So you've tuned to us, KBOW Butte, Southwest Montana's news authority.
1: Well, good morning. With the information that you need at 11:30, I'm Morgan Griffin. News This Hour is being brought to you as a service by Welker Chiropractic. Court documents are shedding additional light on a fatal shooting on Sunday in White Sulphur Springs. Kylie Ann Morrow has been charged with one felony count of deliberate homicide in Marr County. Morrow is accused of killing a man at the spa motel. According to an affidavit of probable cause, staff says that Morrow, age 73, had come in asking about two individuals at the business. Morrow is accused of walking into an office. Staff heard a gunshot. On leaving, witnesses alleged Morrow admitted to them that she had shot a man. KXLH reports that video surveillance captured a woman allegedly matching Morrow's description, walking into a business with a gun and leaving in a white Nissan Frontier. Marr County Sheriff's Office says that Morrow is known to drive a similar vehicle. Marr County Undersheriff Jeremiah West went to Morrow's home and attempted to communicate with her, but did not receive a response. Later, Morrow attempted to leave the property and was taken into custody. A report from law enforcement states that officers found a bottle of alcohol in the console of the vehicle, an empty handgun case. In the process of conducting a search warrant, deputies found a Smith & Wesson 38 revolver, and clothing that matched what was seen on the spa motel surveillance footage. An early alliance between two sparring factions of Montana Republicans could make it more likely that a top priority of the Governor Greg Gianforte survives the 2027 legislature. Well, members of the Montana State Senate leadership, seven GOP lawmakers affiliated with the party's rightward flank on Monday, announced that they would be backing Gianforte's push during the next legislative session for a flat income tax rate of 4.7%. Polson Republican Senator Greg Hertz, chair of the Taxation Committee, is also part of the chorus supporting the proposal. After months of decrying the Republican governor for partnering in 2025 with a coalition of Democrats and GOP legislators on measures they said balloon the state budget, this group shows of support could shake up things at the legislators' opening day as it draws near. Senate President Senator Matt Rieger, the Republican from Kalispell, said in an interview, he hopes the public overture sets a different tone headed into the 2027 legislative session, which begins in January, and that partnering to lower income taxes is an obvious opportunity for collaboration between all shades of Republicans. If passed, a flat rate could also mean legislators have less money to play with in crafting the budget to run the state government, the revenues for which are largely driven by income tax collections. If all expenditures stay the same, let's say fiscal staff projects the state would collect $128 million less each year should a flat income tax of 4.7% be enacted. Family members identified on Monday the man tossed by a charging bison in Yellowstone National Park last week. Carl Eisen McDaniel, age 65, suffered fractures to his femur in four places after he was tossed 8 feet into the air on Friday in a campground along Yellowstone Lake, an incident that was captured on a vehicle that went viral. KBZK reports the Kendall Washington man is in the hospital and his condition has been upgraded to serious, according to the family. KBOW News Time is 11:33.
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1: Former President Bill Clinton made an unexpected stop in Big Timber over the weekend, surprising customers and employees at the Sweetgrass Pharmacy soda fountain. KBZK reports a photo shared with MTN News showed that Clinton, in a longtime downtown pharmacy where he ordered a strawberry milkshake, Tim Crowley, who was at the pharmacy with his granddaughter after a fishing trip, said that he did not immediately recognize Clinton. It does remain unclear what brought Clinton to Big Timber. Let's take a look at our weather forecast today. Chance of showers and thunderstorms mostly after 4 p.m. Otherwise, sunny skies and high of 88. tonight. We should see chance of showers and thunderstorms till about midnight. Chance of rain after that, otherwise cloudy with a low of 56. Wednesday, rain and thunderstorms before 3, showers and thunderstorms after that, otherwise a high of 83. Thursday, afternoon thunderstorms and a high of 87.

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0: 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You send or drop off the information for the event at our studios located 660 Dewey Boulevard here in Butte. 7th Annual Kenny Cook Memorial Scholarship Classic Car Show will be Saturday, July the 18th. The event will take place from 9 a.m. to 3 p.m. at the Benny Goodman Park in East Anaconda. 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Well, every year, hundreds of children in our community arrive at school without school supplies. If your child is one of those kids, and this is your reminder, sign them up for the Stuff the Bus program. All you have to do is go online to thebeatstuffthebus.org, enter your child's school and grade, and we will create a custom backpack just for them. If you'd like to support the program, we'll be accepting donations on Friday, July 24th at the Town Pump Express Wash by Silverbow Pizza. Music on Main is returning this week, 6 p.m. on Thursday. Tyler and the Train Robbers will be performing. First 50 kids will claim a $5 food credit as well, courtesy of TTS Fiber. Finally, Alley Rally is now open for the summer and will remain open until August the 9th. Alley Rally is located at 324 Warren Avenue in Butte. It will be open for drop-offs Tuesday through Sunday from 10 a.m. to 6 p.m. Remember that they will not be accepting contract waste, household furniture, paint, used oil, car batteries, car components, or hazardous or flammable material. For more info, call the Office of Community Enrichment at 406-497-5024. That's been our club calendar. 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Let's play some George Burge and Luke Bryan.

0: Bird and Luke Ryan. Ride, ride, ride, as we are taking that ride right on through our Tuesday. Hope that you are having a absolutely wonderful day. As a reminder, Butte Sunrise Kiwanis Club's weekly meeting is tomorrow, and their speaker will be Butte YMCA Director Stephanie Feist to talk about their swim safety program. It'll be tomorrow at Perkins there at 7 a.m. And you are listening to KBOW.
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0: I don't know about the ends of the earth, but we are taking you towards the end of our hour here on KBOW. Hope that you are having a good one. Thanks for hanging out with me here on our Tuesday. More great music and then weather forecasts and ABC News all coming up in the next 10 minutes. Also give you another chance at that big spin all in the next hour.
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1: From ABC News, I'm Michelle Franzen. On Capitol Hill, Supreme Court Justices Amy Coney Barrett and Elena Kagan testifying today before House and Senate committees about the budget request for next year. It calls for $228 million, including a 10% increase for security. Justice Kagan telling lawmakers,
2: aside from annual inflationary increases, recent growth in the court's budget has been almost entirely for security expenses.
1: Justice Barrett explained she and her colleagues are receiving a wide variety of threats.
3: Many of us, me included, have received threatening anonymous deliveries designed to intimidate and harass us.
1: Justice Barrett testified at the time of the Dobbs decision leak, she was given a bulletproof vest to take home by her security detail. More strikes in the Middle East and sirens sounding in Bahrain as Iran fires drones and missiles. A U.S. official confirms U.S. forces are conducting new airstrikes in Iran. The official said the airstrikes had been underway the last few hours. Earlier today, President Trump says the U.S. will now not charge a toll in the Strait of Hormuz after suggesting the safe passage 20% fee yesterday. Here's ABC's Karen Travers.
4: This is a significant reversal. And of course, we saw gas oil prices go up since the president announced this threat yesterday to charge the 20% toll on ships going through the Strait of Hormuz. He said they would be doing it to give safe passage, but there was clearly backlash in the region.
1: The sister of the late Senator Lindsey Graham this hour, Darlene, will be sworn in as interim senator of South Carolina. She'll serve out the 71-year-old's remaining term until January. A special election in August will decide which candidate will run for a new term. France is marking Bastille Day. Earlier today in Paris, a military parade celebrating the holiday of the key prison uprising that sparked the French Revolution. Those celebrations continuing as a semifinal World Cup match between France and Spain kicks off. From Dallas Stadium. 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
1: Captain Sully, the Miracle on the Hudson pilot who safely landed a plane full of passengers on the icy Hudson River waters in 2009, has disclosed a health issue.
8: Chesley Sullenberger announcing he has been diagnosed with Alzheimer's disease. In a statement, Sully, as he's known, says it's in an early stage, and for now it means he may not easily remember a name, or he'll forget a story, or doesn't sleep well. Sullenberger is 75 years old and says a diagnosis will not prevent him from looking forward and that he will, quote, navigate this chapter with my wonderful family by my side, end quote. Sullenberger retired from flying as a commercial airline pilot in 2010 and moved on to other endeavors. Alex Stone, ABC News.
1: Hundreds of cases of a parasitic infection commonly linked to contaminated fresh produce are being reported across the U.S. ABC News medical correspondent Dr. Darian Sutton explains how cyclosporiasis differs from food poisoning.
9: Often it is quick in terms of when it comes. You know what you ate when you get food poisoning, and it's relatively quick in terms of how it resolves, and it typically gets better with hydration and rest. As opposed to this parasitic infection, sometimes it can take 2 weeks for symptoms to develop. It is not contagious. It can sometimes be relapsing. Patients will be there one day and come back the next day, and it typically requires antibiotics.
1: Officials in Michigan say early results show lettuce or salad greens may be the potential source of the cyclosporiasis cases in that state. Michelle Franzen, ABC News.
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13: And there was our ABC News here for our lunchtime hour, headed right on into noon with our staff meteorologist, Jeff Womack. ABC News brought to you in service by Right Now Cleaning. Here's our staff meteorologist, Jeff Womack.
14: Anaconda, temperatures today into the upper 80s. Now some thunderstorms we get into this afternoon. And then for Wednesday, more thunderstorms back our way at a high of 84. Partly cloudy on Thursday, some spotty showers, 88. We'll finish up the week in the low 90s with some late in the day storms and spotty rounds of showers Saturday, Sunday, and into Monday. But that'll kind of help keep our temperatures in the upper 80s. I'll be muggy today in Deer Lodge, 88. And then some thunderstorms showing up late, 56 overnight tonight, 84 on Wednesday, and then close to 90 again on Thursday. If we don't make it then, we'll make it there on Friday, and then some thunderstorms to end the day. Spotty showers on Saturday, but I think may more sunshine than not. 89 for our high, and then temperatures close to 90 again on Sunday. Now for Whitehall, we do have a flash flood watch in effect, and that remains this afternoon for this evening, where we do get some of those heavier downpours right underneath this, some of those cells. It could produce a quick inch, so heads up on that. Meantime, we'll be at 95 today, 60 overnight tonight, with 85 on Wednesday. Low 90s on Thursday with mid-90s for us Friday. And then this weekend, we'll still be in the low 90s with a chance of some isolated thunderstorms. Here in Butte today, some storms pop up as we get into the evening hours. 88 for our high, 56 overnight tonight. More thunderstorms Wednesday, cooler in 83. We're back to the upper 80s on Thursday. A little break from storms, 87. 90 on Friday with some thunderstorms late in the day and some pop-up rounds on Saturday with highs in the 90s. Mainly sunny on Sunday with 88, then partly cloudy and 87 for you Monday. I'm meteorologist Jeff Womack. That's the KVOW Copper 94 weather.
13: Thank you, Jeff. Quick look at our current conditions here in Butte. Cloudy skies, 78 degrees and 6 mile an hour wind out of the west, 84 degrees in Helena, 77 degrees in Anaconda Deer Lodge, 75 in Phillipsburg. Now, there was our KBOW weather, and this is Ray Clay Strays with Wondering Why.
15: She comes from Silver Spoon, Golden Rule, private school, never miss Sunday church.

0: John Connolly from 1985, and there's a working man as we are headed right on through this lunchtime hour. It's time to send you out to Scott Perini with the Montana Livestock Auction.
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5: Good afternoon, everyone. Andy Schwab here from the Northern Ag Network with today's Noon Market Report. Wyoming Senator Cynthia Lummis has introduced the Farmers and Ranchers Relief Act of 2026, as that legislation is aimed at clarifying the Clean Water Act exemptions for routine farming and ranching activities. Lummis says producers shouldn't need lawyers to maintain ditches or manage their land under longstanding practices. Particularly, the bill would strengthen Section 404F exemptions, which cover normal agricultural land and water management. The American Farm Bureau Federation say they support the measure and add that farmers need clear and predictable permitting rules to focus on producing food, fuel, and fiber. Well, the Nile Stock Show is accepting their applications for its 2026 internship program. This will offer college students a hands-on experience in one of the region's most premier livestock events. Interns will be working behind the scenes during the 59th annual Nile, and they're going to be helping with the livestock shows and sales, horse events, media relations, and overall event production. Opportunities include the competitive events, internships with livestock or equine emphasis, media relations, and general production. Organizers say the interns will gain valuable industry experience, professional connections, and may be able to earn college credit through their school. Applications are due July 24th, and additional details are available online at thenile.org, or you can contact Shelby at the Nile office.
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5: More ag groups continue to praise the USTR for requesting a look into the lamb imports to the U.S. As you may have heard me talking about it this morning, U.S. Trade Representative Jameson Greer has asked the U.S. International Trade Commission to investigate whether rising imports of fresh, chilled, and frozen lamb are seriously harming the domestic sheep industry. If the commission finds injury, it could recommend temporary safeguards such as tariffs or tariff rate quotas. Protect American Lamb, a project from RCAF USA's Sheep Committee. They applaud the decision as the group says lamb and mutton imports have climbed more than 500% since 1994, while U.S. production has fallen more than 60%. Today, imported lamb accounts for more than 70% of the U.S. lamb consumption, with Australia and New Zealand supplying much of that volume. And the recent July WASDE report lowered global wheat productions, as you may recall, and it also tightened the ending stocks. Rich Nelson, the chief strategist with Allendale, says the market appears to be pricing that into the balance sheet.
8: You know, I will say that wheat prices have been a bit off for some time. We have a tight U.S. balance sheet, but the price has not really reflected that story. And it looks like they're looking more or less at non-U.S. production around the world and non-U.S. exports being a dominating factor. So it's a story. And aside from today's new news for Russia right now, temporarily stopping exports due to Ukraine attacks, in one area, we do have a little premium added to prices. But before this, I would suggest we really haven't seen the new crop balance sheet reflected in these current prices.
5: Nelson also said that he anticipates a production cut in the fourth quarter from other countries like Australia and India, which could potentially benefit the prices domestically and globally. Well, speaking of the prices, we're going to come back and look at the cattle prices, which I can't quite tell you that they're good yet, but we'll wrap up later with the wheat and grain prices.
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5: With nothing seeming to be developing in a positive manner for the cattle market's fundamentals, traders have felt the technical side of the market's pressure long enough, and they decided that the day's only option is to trade lower, and unfortunately, sharply lower at that. Those fundamentals, of course, come from the negotiated cash cattle side, which very well could be lower again this week, with struggles still coming from the boxed beef prices. Looking at how those prices are falling, well, the August feeders, they're down $4.82 on the day at $349.52. September feeders giving away over $5 today at $345.75. Similarly, live cattle futures are filling the red ink by triple digits, with August live cattle futures giving away nearly $3 at $231.80. October live cattle futures down $2.40 at $228.22. Now, the good news is it seems as though that some of these local video auctions have been continuing to hold on to some of the higher prices, as Western Video Market jumped into their lighter calves this morning, with some weaned 530-pound steer calves near Mile City dropping the gavel at $570.08, and another 300-head lot of 500-pound steers from the Cowtown. Well, they found a price of $567.50.08, which equates to roughly $2,800 to $3,100 a head. Western Video Market also saw those mid-5-weight steers averaging at $510.08, and a couple of lots of some unweaned 600-pound steer calves with an October and November delivery. They ran anywhere from $479 to $485. Well, after the wheat markets had a little bit of a sell-off yesterday, they've seemed to have turned their prices around today, and we're going to talk about why and how much when we return.
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5: Despite yesterday's USDA latest crop conditions report showing that spring wheat conditions actually improved by 1% to 58% good to excellent across the entire nation, wheat traders know the heat wave that hit this weekend and still going on is likely going to impact some of the conditions in next week's report, and they're buying into the markets to help push that higher. In addition, the winter wheat harvest continues to move north, and that typically has some pressure on the market, but today is not that day, as the September KC winter wheat added a dime back to their contract at $6.77. December KC winter wheat up a dime as well at $6.91. For the Minneapolis spring wheat, the September added 4 cents on the day at $6.57. December Minneapolis spring wheat adding 4 1/4 at $6.78.5. When we run over looking at the row crops, we are seeing a little bit of a small pressure and sell-off there, as September corn futures today dropped 3 pennies at $4.38. December corn also giving away 3 pennies at $4.60. From the Northern Ag Network, I'm Andy Schwab.
0: Thank you, Andy. 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
14: You need to know first, so you've tuned to us, KBOW Butte, Southwest Montana's news authority.
0: Good afternoon. With the information that you need at 12:30, I'm Morgan Griffin. News This Hour is being brought to you as a service by the Hearthstone Apartments. Glacier National Park says that a person was taken to Logan Health in Kalispell after being struck by a fallen rock on the Going to the Sun Road. On Saturday, July the 11th, at around 1:40 p.m., park rangers and advanced life support and emergency rescue team responded to an incident involving a person struck by a rock that fell through the roof of their vehicle. KPAX reports that the incident occurred at Rim Rocks on the Going to the Sun Road just below the Logan Pass. The visitor was transported to Logan Health Hospital in Kalispell. Going to the Sun Road was closed between Logan Pass and Big Bend for approximately 2 hours during this incident response. There's no further information at the time, wrote a spokesperson for the park. Brad Molnar, suspended for 1 year as the Montana Public Service Commissioner, was asking a state district court judge to temporarily stop Governor Greg Gianforte from appointing his replacement. Molnar, a Republican, is also asking the judge to stop the PSC from seating any appointee. The Daily Montana reports that Gianforte, also a Republican, suspended Molnar without pay for 1 year on Thursday following a request from the Public Service Commission majority. Molnar said the case has afforded him no due process. He had to fight to even see the report with allegations against him. He never had a chance to confront his accusers, he said. As such, he's asking for a preliminary injunction to reverse the suspension. A motion filed on Monday, Molnar asked the Lewis and Clark District Court Judge Mike Menahan to keep Gianforte from appointing his replacement and to prevent the PSC from seating another commissioner until the court rules on his request to restore him to office. As discussions over a possible second Helena immigration resolution brew once more sparked again after a wrongfully detained Bozeman man was held in a Helena Area Immigration and Customs Enforcement Facility, question of the resolution's cost has sprung up. The reignited effort comes after a month of dormancy from the Helena City Commission, most of whose members publicly hesitate to try again to pass a resolution. They saw both statewide scorn and celebration. The resolution urged Helena staff not to aid in immigration enforcement activities unless required to by law. Attorney General Austin Knudsen accused the resolution of violating so-called anti-sanctuary city law and promised an expensive lawsuit if Helena did not rescind the January resolution. Since then, the cost of potential litigation has been the reason most often cited by commissioners to back down, with some commissioners citing an estimate of $100,000 just to get the resolution passed and rescinded 2 months later. In May, momentum for a second resolution stalled when 3 of 5 city commissioners publicly leaned against it, all of them citing the cost. They did not formally kill the second resolution, but nearly all the steps of a potential reattempt would need a majority of the commission to approve. KBOW Newstime is 12:33.
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0: Neon Bender Ben Kennelly piloted a rental lift towards an impossibly blue Montana sky. Kennelly recently returned to Anaconda from his base in Dillon for a gestation period of about 9 months to begin replacing the glass neon tubing in the marquee of the historic Washout Theater. He said the marquee features roughly 200 separate neon pieces. The Montana State reports the Washout Amusement Company was awarded two key grants to help them pay for the marquee work. One came from the Anaconda Community Foundation and one from the Anaconda Tax Increment Finance District. The grants totaled $40,000. Let's take a look at our weather forecast today. Afternoon thunderstorms, otherwise sunny with a high of 88 this evening. Showers and thunderstorms before midnight, then chance of rain, otherwise cloudy with a low of 56. Wednesday, rain and thunderstorms before 3 p.m., then they're likely in the afternoon with a high of 83. Thursday, afternoon thunderstorms with a high of 87. Currently here in Butte, 78 degrees, mostly cloudy skies, light wind coming out of the west. 76 degrees in Phillipsburg, 78 in Anaconda and Deer Lodge, 83 in Helena, 85 degrees in Boulder. With the information that you need, at 12:35, I'm Morgan Griffin. 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

0: John Morgan, Kid Myself on your hometown station, KBOW. We are headed towards 1 o'clock. If you're interested in the World Cup, well, there are just 4 games left. There is a semifinal today. France will be taking on their southern neighbor, Spain, at 1 o'clock. Tomorrow at 1 o'clock, Argentina will be taking on England. There will be a third place game on Saturday and the final on Sunday. So not all that many games left, but we will keep you updated all about the World Cup here on KBOW. Got a nice summer song coming up next.
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0: take a ride down that to Hoochie Allen Jackson on your hometown station. Well, for party line today, we are going to be doing a hike through history. 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Got that to look forward to along with Ron Davis.
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0: Butler Childers, all your non KBOW as we are headed right on through this lunchtime hour. Once again, hike through history. 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
0: I'm going to sneak out here, but not before I bring up that tempo just a little bit. 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

0: Helena to Dillon, from Missoula to Bozeman, you're tuned to the News Authority, KBOW Butte.
1: From ABC News, I'm Michelle Franzen. At the White House today, President Trump hosted Iraq's prime minister for talks within another day of tensions in the Middle East and the U.S. and Iran launching strikes. For the president announcing he's backing away from his proposed 20% toll for cargo ships in the Strait of Hormuz to protect ships, the president says instead the U.S. will get paid through what he calls trade deals. The U.S. had previously opposed Iran charging a fee.
2: I don't think anybody should be really in that position, but we were doing it as a reimbursement. The Gulf states are going to invest a tremendous amount of money into the United States, and that was very satisfactory to me. I think it's actually much better.
1: On the Senate floor moments ago, a swearing-in ceremony for Darlene Graham, the sister of the late Senator Lindsey Graham, to carry out the remainder of his term. Senator Chuck Grassley reading the oath of office.
3: Do you solemnly swear that you will support
1: Graham's current term ends in January. New York's Attorney General announced her state, along with bipartisan coalition of 42 attorneys general, have reached an $18 million settlement with 23andMe to protect consumers' private genetic data. It stems from a massive breach in 2023 impacting nearly 7 million consumers. The deal also secured new data protection requirements. In Biddeford, Maine, the man who was fatally shot yesterday by a federal agent during an immigration operation has been identified by Senator Angus King's office as Johann Sebastian Guerrero. ABC's Victor Okendo is on scene.
4: Maine Senator Angus King saying the 26-year-old was not the intended target.
5: The question is, what did he do with his vehicle? Were officers threatened? Were the threats rising to the level that justified deadly force?
4: King says he was told none of the agents involved were wearing body cameras.
1: Homeland Security Secretary Mark Wayne Mullen directed law enforcement to temporarily halt vehicle stops in Maine and Texas. You're listening to ABC News.
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1: New York Governor Kathy Hochul has approved a statewide one-year moratorium on the construction of AI data centers. Hochul, who is facing re-election in the fall, says the pause will help give New York time to build a regulatory framework at a time tech companies are pushing into more communities without the necessary protections for residents and businesses, she says, paying utilities and the environment.
9: These companies have decided that they would sort of flood the zone. All over America, they're putting in more and more applications.
1: New York is the first state to usher in a moratorium on building data centers. Writer E. Jean Carroll has received more than $5 million as part of a civil judgment paid by Donald Trump.
10: 3 years after a jury found Donald Trump liable for sexually abusing and defaming E. Jean Carroll, her lawyer on Tuesday confirmed she received more than $5.6 million from the president. Trump has long fought to challenge the jury's finding, including unsuccessfully asking the Supreme Court to intervene. But a judge last week ordered that the money be transferred to Carroll after Trump fully exhausted his appeals. Carroll is still owed an additional $83 million from Trump for a separate defamation judgment, though Trump continues to appeal that case. Peter Harlambous, ABC News, New York.
1: And then there were four, the semi-final World Cup match between France and Spain kicking off this hour from Dallas Stadium. France looking for a victory on this Bastille Day. Earlier in Paris, a military parade celebrating the holiday of the Key Prison Uprising. Michelle Franz on ABC News.
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14: 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Party Line. Hello, everybody. 106 on your Tuesday, July 14th, and it's nice to be on the air with you on the KBOW Party Line with an overcast day and cooler temperatures. Not that heat that we've had over the last weekend or so. So things looking pretty good out there. But it's going to be a whole lot more fun when you're out walking around Butte and hiking through history with the Butte Archives. And that is what we're going to be talking about today with Aubrey and Lindsay, who are joining us from the Archives, Butte's most amazing treasure. Is that the right way to describe it?
15: We'll take it.
14: Amazing. I was looking at the boss.
16: She's the boss.
14: I mean, somebody's got to tell me. I mean, come on.
15: Yeah, definitely.
14: I'm used to Lindsay being the boss because she runs with all those big, ugly, dumb guys. With Fisk and Jimmy and, you know, the boys.
15: Yeah, I might be the boss with them.
14: Well, welcome to the Party Line, both of you.
15: Thank you for having us.
17: Thanks, Ron, for having us.
14: Let's talk a moment about the Archives. Has it been a busy summer?
17: We are picking up this summer. It's been really great. We've picked up during Folk Fest and have people researching their families, donating collections to us. Yeah, we have been absolutely packed. It's been really great.
14: You know, it's interesting, and I would imagine you brought up researching families. So many families, anywhere I go in the States, say, oh, my grandparents were from Butte, or my mom and dad were born there, and then the family moved here, or whatever. But the idea that a lot of the history of Montana, a lot of the families of Montana, have their roots here in Butte.
17: They absolutely do. And so, yeah, we get people in all the time. We met a granddaughter of one of the Copper Kings earlier this week. We literally never know who's going to come in the door, and it's really exciting.
14: Okay, you got to tell me about the granddaughter.
17: A long story, but I don't know if I should share it, honestly, but it was pretty phenomenal. She was kind of an estranged relationship, and actually Lindsay helped her, but
15: And she didn't know that this Copper King was her grandfather until about a year ago.
14: Really?
15: Yeah. And yeah, when she came in, we were like, what? We never heard of you. She's like, yeah, you wouldn't because of this whole thing. Yeah.
14: Because of it's kind of like some of the president's children that nobody knew about.
15: Yeah.
17: I mean, a little bit. Yeah.
14: Yeah. You go back to some of the presidents who had children through slaves.
15: Mm-hmm.
14: And through ancestry or through DNA, finding out that I'm an ancestor of whichever.
15: Yeah. Yeah.
14: That's wild.
15: Yeah.
14: I bet that was fun for you.
15: It was fun. We didn't quite believe her at first.
14: I mean, talk about a hike through history.
15: Yeah, so that was really fun. But so yeah, we meet interesting people all
14: the
15: time.
14: So when you did the research on that, did you confirm? I mean, you feel
15: like... I mean, I felt like it was true. Yeah, she knew stuff that felt like you could only know if you were a family member. Yeah, she was very interesting.
14: That's one of those ones I bet you wanted to record.
15: Yeah. Yeah.
14: You know, you're talking about recording history.
15: Yep. Yeah.
14: Or at least write it.
15: Yeah. Yeah. So,
14: not that I'm giving you homework.
17: Okay? No, we're hoping she'll report back with everything.
15: Yeah. She took our card and said she'd email us some stuff. So hopefully. Oh,
14: won't that be fun?
15: Yeah.
14: That would be a brown bag lunch, wouldn't it?
15: Yeah. Seriously.
14: It'd be amazing.
15: Yeah.
14: Okay. So enough of that. That just got I'm a big ancestry buff. I love all the ancestry things.
15: Yeah.
14: Learning about where we came from, who we came from. And I know the Archives is actually, so many people say they do their research here in Butte because next to like Salt Lake City, if it's Montana, it's here.
15: Mm-hmm. Absolutely. So. If you can find your Butte connection, it'll be at the archives.
12: That's amazing. Yeah. All right, let's talk about what you got going on. You are hiking through history. This is one of the fun things that you guys do every year, and it just grows and grows and grows. And here we are again, another big year. So let's talk about it.
17: Yeah, another year. So Hike Through History, we started these in 2019. So yeah, we're in our seventh year of them. And yeah, they keep growing, exactly as you said. Our first one starts this Thursday, July 16th at 9 a.m. And people will be graced with myself and Lindsay talking about, it's really a random smattering of Butte history. It ties into our current exhibit. And so we'll start at the archives and kind of do a loop through the business district talking about important events and interesting things that happened, I don't know, within a few block radius of the archives.
12: Oh, that's interesting.
15: Yeah, so it's based on our current exhibit, Butte, the City That Built a Nation, which is celebrating Butte's role in the 250th anniversary of America. And so, yeah, we're going to talk about pivotal events that occurred in Butte that affected the rest of the nation.
12: I mean, from the miners' unions to...
15: Yeah, exactly.
12: Mean, National Guard coming in and taking over our community to... I mean...
17: Yeah, Frank Little, the water company, presidential visits. Yeah, it's pretty amazing the amount of material you can cover in just a few blocks. Mm-hmm. That's how much history is there. So.
12: Well, and most people don't really realize it. You think Uptown Butte, oh, it's all old, run down. But the history that it holds...
15: Yep.
12: I mean, if some of the buildings that didn't burn down accidentally on purpose in Uptown Butte, if some of those didn't happen, the additional history that you would still have.
15: Exactly.
12: It's amazing how so much happened in this town that set the structure, not only, as you said, for Montana, but for the nation.
15: Yeah.
17: Yeah, truly. So, yeah, it's a really wonderful project we're doing. We got funding from the state Montana 250 Commission to pull on this exhibit and do lots of programming around it. And we have different materials that are going to travel around the community. So during folk festivals, some people might have seen we had signage at the Berkeley Pit and at the archives in our little courtyard area that had snippets about a variety of fun aspects of Butte history.
12: So let's talk about what you have on display.
17: Sure.
12: You're celebrating 250, and you're going to start there with your walk through history, at least this Thursday.
15: Yes.
12: So tell me what's all on the display.
17: Yeah, so the display, it's essentially a timeline of Butte history, and it's some of, definitely not all, we've been brainstorming a lot more events as we've printed these, but it's a timeline of some of our most pivotal moments, some really fun, kind of fun fact things, tying in, and then we've tied in some of our artifacts. So, like, for example, in 1903, Theodore Roosevelt was here in Butte, and so we have a copper menu on display that's from our collections, and we talk about Prohibition, and so we have some brewery items on display, and yeah, it's a really fun way to really quickly digest some Butte history. We also had some booklets that we were able to produce with funding from it, and it has all of those points on the timeline as well, so it's something people can take away and get a very quick gulp of Butte history.
12: Oh, I can see Shane using this for a trivia day.
15: There you go. That's a fun idea.
12: You could do a trivia day on Party Line just using what you have here.
15: Yeah.
12: Wow.
15: Yeah.
12: So, I love the booklet, by the way. I just picked it up just now. I haven't even looked at it. And that is impressive on its own. So, with that, you've set all your walks based on this timeline then?
15: No, just the first one. Okay. Just the first one. Yep. And the other ones are a smattering of things around Silverbow County.
12: So this first one, this coming Thursday, 9 a.m., you're going to be in just a couple blocks around the archives.
17: We'll start at the archives, go toward Anaconda Road, down Wyoming, over Broadway, then over to Granite Street by the courthouse. So it's really kind of a tight area that we have several pieces of. I don't want to give it away, but lots of things happen just geographically in that one area.
15: We went and walked it out, and it was like, oh, well, we could include this, this, and this, but realistically, we don't have time, you know? It's one of those things
12: you could do a couple of them.
15: Yeah.
12: I mean, just in that area.
15: Mm-hmm. Yeah.
12: And then if you think about it, if you just add a couple more blocks east or west, you could do so much more.
15: Yeah, absolutely. Really could. Yeah.
12: So
15: we try to keep our hikes about hour and a half to 2 hours tops, so we kept that in mind when we planned this out, that it starts getting really hot usually.
12: Yeah, when you start at 9,
15: yeah,
12: by the time you get to 11,
15: it's toasty.
12: So it's time for a cold beverage.
15: Yeah,
17: absolutely.
15: So, yeah.
12: And you don't want those before the walk because there's, you know, not a lot of potty stops.
15: Right, so, no, you know, exactly.
12: You got to keep that in mind.
15: Yeah.
12: Let's talk a little bit about the number of people attended last year. What was the average walk?
15: 50-ish, do you think?
17: I'd say 50. That yeah, many. On the low end, we'd have maybe 30 people. And on the high end was probably our cemetery tours, and that had 100.
12: Wow.
17: Yeah, we did a ghost sign tour last year. That was also very really well successful. It had nearly 100 people.
15: And we're doing that again. Different area of Butte this year, though, so people can learn about different ghost signs.
12: That's amazing.
17: Yeah, and they're free to attend. If people would like to make donations, we accept donations, and we split it amongst the planning committee and our nonprofits associated with each of us. So it has a good benefit, and completely free to attend, and people don't need to call in or reserve a spot or anything. It's just show up and learn a little bit.
12: So this Thursday, if you say show up the archives a little early, you don't want to get there at 9:05 and miss the walk.
15: Right.
12: So you want to get there 5:02, 10:02, and just do they sign in so you know who's there? Or they just kind of wait for the tour.
15: Just kind of wait for the tour to start. And
12: so if you lose somebody on the way, you wouldn't know.
15: No.
12: So
15: that's a great point.
12: I have a couple of people I'd like to put in your walk.
15: Send them on up.
17: Or the back. Yeah.
12: Although it'd be tough to lose Chris Fisk.
15: Yeah.
12: Just saying.
15: Yeah.
12: Anyway.
17: There will be a silence. We'll know.
15: Yes, we'll know when he's gone. We'll continue on.
12: She does know him well.
15: Yeah.
12: So, but I want to talk more about the additional walks. I'm just so enthused with this first one.
15: Yeah.
12: That is just a great way to kick it off. How Butte helped create America.
15: Yeah, we're excited about it.
12: Because you think about it, and I mean, I've had this conversation 100 times on the show, but the copper from this community not only built America, but it rebuilt, after World Wars, all of Europe. I mean, the amount of ore that left here for, first off, to fight those wars, but then to recover Europe from those wars.
15: Yeah, absolutely.
12: And the idea of not just changing here, changing the state, changing, I mean, the world, if you think about it.
17: Yeah, mining was such a big economic driver. And then you have all the other additional things going on to support the mining. So, you know, you have businesses and boarding houses. And, yeah, it all ties in pretty amazing.
12: Well, and to your point, it's an economic driver, but it was because of the mines and the money it created. But also, it was, as we see now with strategic metals, the value beyond what it brought to the community economically, what it brings to the rest of the world, it's huge.
17: Yeah, absolutely. Yeah, there's really not a price tag associated with it, I don't think.
12: That's sort of where I was going. Mm-hmm. The idea is that makes it even bigger.
17: Mm-hmm.
12: All right, I'll stop my yapping. We'll take a time out. We come back. Let's talk about the other walks.
15: All right.
12: I think you guys have put together a great summer full of fun. It is a walk through history here, a hike through history here in the Mining City. We'll continue the conversation after this.
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0: KBOW Party Line, 120 on your Tuesday, July 14th. It is a pleasure to have you on board today. We're taking a walk through history with the Butte Archives. Aubrey and Lindsay joining us here on the Party Line. If you'd like to ask a question or add to the conversation, you're always welcome at 406-494-7500. 406-494-7500. Hashtag or pound 550, and you can join us right here on your show, the KBOW Party Live. All right, 121, and back to our conversation. Ladies, thank you so much for coming in.
1: Yeah, thank you for having us.
0: I remember the first year, it shows how old we are all getting, but the first year of the walkthrough history, and thought, I wonder if these will ever take off. And man, they have not done way more than take off. They've become a major item at the archives.
1: Yeah, with us, and also I want to also credit Parks and Recreation and the Reclamation Department and the Health Department. So it's a variety of Butte Silver Bow departments that come together to put this on.
0: Really?
1: And yeah, it's really I think one of the highlights of all of our work is coming together and planning this, and yeah, it's just really rewarding the amount of people that come to it and support it as well.
0: You know, I remember when we did the ethnic groups mm-hmm. of Butte, and when we recorded all those, and I learned so much. And I had the pleasure, thanks to you guys, picking some dumb guy to do the readings, but to actually put that in audio, I thought, God, I learned so much. And then I thought, well, those walkthrough histories have to be amazing too, because even though we all live here, even though we've been raised here, there's a lot in this town that we don't know about. I mean, there's a lot mm-hmm. of people in this town that think they know. And it's like, well, I don't think so. I think you might have that wrong. You should need to go up to the archives. But this walk through history, as you said, I mean, this first one, just a couple of blocks, will cover presidential visits. It'll cover life-changing events, world-changing, national-changing events, mm-hmm. all in a small area of Butte.
1: Yeah, absolutely. Yeah, and so I think it's really fun for people to experience going to a place and learning about the history, you know, being right there and learning what happened on this piece of ground. And so I think that's why Hike-Through Histories are so fun, too, is I think we all walk the streets and don't realize what has happened like 100 years ago prior.
0: Yeah, and you wouldn't know about Little if they didn't have that cutout that's right there in the parking lot, that was the place. But it's an empty parking lot. Well, why was he be standing in an empty parking lot? No. Back then it was.
1: Yeah.
0: I mean, that's what's really neat to learn.
1: Yeah, and you know, the Miners Union Hall was right behind the archives, yeah. And there's that memorial there that's
0: the
1: kind of the brick. And people go, why won't they fix that wall? And they don't realize that was the Miners Union Hall. So yeah, lots of touch points like that we hope to highlight.
0: It's funny because even this weekend at the Folk Fest, I heard somebody say, why don't they clean this up?
1: Yeah.
0: I'm like, gee.
2: It was put there on purpose, actually.
0: Yeah. It's there to show you what happened on this spot, but mm-hmm. it's interesting. So your first one, this Thursday, starts at the archives. You take a stroll around and discover the 250 years of America and how we were a part of that.
1: Yeah, exactly.
0: In this community.
1: Absolutely.
0: So that's the first. And then you do it every Thursday?
1: Every Thursday at 9 a.m. through the first week of September. So you can plan on being with us every Thursday.
0: Now, did you guys write all these, or do you have other people writing them? I mean,
2: yeah, we have a lot of guest speakers. We signed up to do 3 this year, and that's a lot.
1: That's how much we love this series. As we said, we'd do 3 of them, and said, "Oh my goodness,
2: what did we do to ourselves?" But it'll be great. We're very excited for all of them.
0: One.
1: But it's so fun. We love it. So
2: yeah. So after this first one, July 23rd is Thompson Park with Jocelyn Dodge, and Jocelyn does it for us every year. It's always very interesting.
0: That one would meet out at
2: Speeding at Sagebrush Flats, which is, along the highway there.
0: Yeah. The little campground area, the picnic mm-hmm. area.
2: Yeah.
0: Right where
2: easy to find.
0: Continental Drive and highway kind of come together there.
1: Yeah, and you keep going
2: a little
1: out
2: bit farther
1: south,
2: yeah.
1: and both there, and you go on the railway tracks, and Jocelyn does a really great job of talking about railway history.
0: The really tunnels in there, most people don't even mm-hmm. know those tunnels are still there.
1: Yeah, so it really covers a lot, and it's a beautiful walking trail, and she's so engaged with Thompson Park and excited mm-hmm. about it that every time you go, you learn something. So that's a really beautiful hike to go on.
0: So then they will meet at Sagebrush, but when they come up for this week, you'd probably be able to, you hand them the booklet, you hand them the information, and they'll know where to go for the next week.
1: So every week we'll have schedules available for everyone. The schedule is also available on our website, on Beats of Orbeau's website,
2: on our Facebook page, on our Instagram. Yeah,
0: I actually saw it today. I didn't even know you guys were coming in, and I was searching for some things online, and I saw the walkthrough history, and I actually started reading about your walks, and then I got busy and thought, I better get off that, because I gotta get on there and read the news, and so,
2: yeah.
0: But I saw that it was on there, but it was right on your Facebook page.
2: Yeah, that's great.
0: So that's next week, the 23rd,
2: mm-hmm.
0: the Thompson Park and the history of railroads and life in Thompson Park. And it's amazing how many, and I learned this from Jocelyn being on Party Line, the people that would leave Butte during the heat of summer and camp in tents. Mm-hmm. They'd take their families out of their houses and go out there and camp in tents because it was cooler. Because,
2: mm-hmm.
0: of course, we didn't have air conditioning. We didn't. Yeah. A lot of the homes didn't have insulation.
2: Go to the mountains. It was often just the women and their children, you know.
0: The husband would stay and work in the
2: woods.
0: Yeah. That's crazy.
2: Yeah.
0: So that's the 23rd. What do you have for the next one?
1: Yeah, on July 30th, we're highlighting the Lexington Wetlands Conservation Area with Josh Bryson. So that's right off of the Lexington Bridge, just right north of you guys.
0: Yeah.
1: You can see the last couple of years
0: out the new area. Work that's being done there.
1: Yeah, mm-hmm. And it's a great bird watching area. They have a pollinator garden. It's brand spanking new, so I know very little about it, and so that'll be exciting to learn more about it.
0: It's funny because every time I drive by there, I said, what are they trying to do with this?
2: Yeah.
0: Why is this like this? Because this was always a swamp.
1: Mm-hmm.
0: So now we got these concrete tubs in there, and we've got these chutes, and we got, what are they doing? Well, here's a way to get the answer.
1: Yeah, exactly. So get the answer, learn about that new project. There's a boardwalk that goes through there, and I'm imagining they'll talk a little bit about the ponds that are there and what those purpose of those are. So.
0: And I just noticed, like within the last couple of weeks, the parking area for the Lexington Bonds over by the old Madison School. There's a place to pull in and park your car and get out and walk. Never knew it was there.
1: Great. Yeah. So we're going to confirm the parking area for that too. Lindsay and I actually on the way down, we're going, where are we parking for this?
2: We need to make that clear, and we'll put that on our social media.
0: If you go over by the Madison School.
2: That's great.
0: And you come back, you can go right before you go over the Cost Street Bridge there, take a left, take the first right after you go by what I call the swamp house. We named that as kids when they built that house on the swamp by bringing dirt in. You take that right and come right back down around that corner, you'll run right into it.
2: Okay.
0: It's down around there.
2: Good to know.
0: And there's probably, I'm guessing now, probably a dozen parking spots in there.
2: Okay. That's great.
0: So, and it has sign. Looks really neat. I had never seen it until like 2 weeks ago.
2: Yeah.
0: It was 4th of July weekend.
1: Yeah.
0: So and yeah. For the first time.
1: It's brand new. So yeah. That's a first for this tour. And yeah, it'll be a great opportunity for everyone to learn more about that area.
2: Mm-hmm.
1: Yeah.
0: And it's, you know, what's interesting is it's our past and our present being tied together with that tour.
2: Mm-hmm.
0: Because you take why those ponds are there, why that area was the way it was.
2: Mm-hmm.
0: Most people didn't understand that, you know, we had a lake out where the country club is, and we've had a river running through town, and we had two of them with Silver Bow Creek, which is dry now. But, I mean, you think about all that, now you understand the history of the valley.
1: Exactly, yeah. And that's the really fun point of this, too, is to talk about the history of it and why it's there and what people are doing with it. So, yeah, we want these to be really educational, and I think this one in particular, too, will be of quite interest.
0: I find it also of interest because it's so tied to our cleanup.
2: Mm-hmm. Yeah,
0: because
2: absolutely.
0: Because there's a lot of work, you know, what's going to happen with the diggings and the other stuff on the other side of Cobbin. What's happening over there is tied to that.
2: Mm-hmm.
1: Yeah.
0: So you get a first look at, okay, so why is this here? How's it going to affect? How's it going to work with everything else they're doing? That's a great education.
1: Yeah, and I think, you know, a lot of us drive by these areas and we don't realize what is going on behind it or the science behind it. And so these are a really good opportunity to learn more about how those work.
0: You know, we did that walk when we walked from the Civic Center down to the Chamber a few years ago. I think you might even been on that one. But it was, we were talking about the cleanup of Silver Bow Creek.
2: Mm-hmm.
0: And it was right after Sister and Fritz and I won our lawsuit. But we had a lot of people explaining. And it was interesting because I got to be with Dave Erickson. And when we got to the last bridge you go over before you're walking into the parking lot of the Chamber, he explained why the reeds are there, why that tall grass is there. It kind of looks swampy. And he said, well, that's to absorb anything that floats down in high water so it doesn't, it helps filter. And I would never have thought that. Right. Again, you learn by going on these walks.
1: I think I learned 1 year, I could be misquoting, but like I think alfalfa does something with nitrogen, so that's why you see a lot of that planted around. It's really interesting that everything kind of has a purpose, and it's something
0: and
1: I would
0: reason.
1: Never know.
0: Mm-hmm. Yeah, there's a reason. Mm-hmm. And they don't just plant to plant. They're planting this because this will bring the soil back, or this will create a better cap, or this grows in clay, or this doesn't.
2: Yep.
0: I mean, it's amazing how all that ties together. And this tour, to me, would help explain so much.
2: Yeah.
1: I think it'll be a lot of information like that. It should be really interesting.
0: Yeah. See, my boss will give me time off.
1: Yeah. Talk to them.
0: He's kind of a jerk. Yeah. Anyway, well, let me take time out. We come back, we'll move on. But so that gets us through July. We still have a ways to go here.
1: Yeah, we do.
0: So, all right, we'll continue our conversation. Your hike through history, walking around your hometown, learning all about what's here and why. We'll continue the conversation on The Party Line after this.
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0: the KBOW Party Line. Sneaking up on 134 on your Tuesday, July 14th. As we hike our way, as I say walk our way, we hike our way through history with help from the Butte Silver Bow Archives, Butte Silver Bow Government, Butte Silver Bow Parks and Recs, Butte Silver Bow Health Department. Did I miss anybody?
1: Reclamation.
0: Butte Reclamation? Mm-hmm. Okay, there you go. All working together to hike you through his old reclamation just fits the one we just did.
2: Mm-hmm. Yeah.
0: Duh, Ron.
2: Absolutely.
0: So just did that one. So that gets us through July as we take a walk around what's happening over here over the Lexington Bridge, or a lot of people refer to as the Cottonwood Bridge as it goes over the interstate by the KOA. So going to be fun to learn about all that.
2: Yeah,
0: as we learned a bunch just talking about it.
2: Yeah.
0: So that gets you through July. So we step into the heat of August. And what kind of tours do you have in store for us?
2: Yeah, so to kick off August, we're going out, we're getting a little out of our comfort zone, heading out of the city. We're going to Highland City with Dave Stratton of the Stratton family.
0: The Stratton Mill.
2: Exactly. Yeah. That has a really great history out there. And he did this for us last year, but he only scratched the surface. So we asked him if he would do it again and maybe, you know, go on and broaden that a little bit, touch on some other points out there. So we're really excited about that.
0: And it's funny because the Stratton family grew up over on Walnut here in town, but had this big project up in the Highlands that you never would have known of. I mean, I ran around with Mark and the Howie and the whole crew from biggest to littlest.
2: Yeah.
0: And never had a clue that the family was mining up in the Highlands.
2: Yeah.
0: Mine just cold. Quiet.
2: Yeah.
0: And of course, Mom used to win car washes every week here because she said her car was dirty from driving back and forth to the
2: Yeah,
0: Highlands.
2: She was probably right.
0: So she won car washes on a regular basis. She always came in the back door of the radio station. We knew when Vadi was here, we knew.
2: Yeah, so, that's funny.
0: But so that's exciting because there's an area up there that a lot of people in Butte have never visited.
2: Right, exactly.
0: And wouldn't even probably know it was there.
2: Mm-hmm. Yeah, I think it was... Yeah, a really fun one last year. A lot of people were looking forward to, and it was very well attended. And you have to plan, you know. It's a journey out there, probably 45 minutes to get to the place where they're meeting. But really fun, and yeah, what an experience to go out there with Dave Stratton. He's like the historian of the family, and he knows so much. He's a wealth of information. You could literally be up there for the entire day with him and not learn at all.
0: And they're still active. I mean, he's still doing stuff.
2: They still go out there and putz around and do some stuff, yeah.
0: Yeah, and of course they had that big nugget they found up there, and that's on display here, and just pretty amazing family story.
2: Yeah, so they're really cool. So that's one we're looking forward to having.
0: So you have a map.

0: He's a treasure. He knows a lot.
1: You could always talk to a four named Chris Fisk and find out where all the mushroom hunting goes on.
0: Yeah,
2: there you go.
0: Yeah.
1: We've been with
0: Hopefully he didn't hear you say that on air. No. I know he's very secretive about his mushroom hunting places.
1: Yeah, I know where they are.
0: Yeah.
1: If you want to know to talk to you after this, the Port of Elves. Kay. Tell you right where they are.
0: Yeah.
1: Oh, sorry, Chris. Anyway, so that starts August, and then the second Thursday of August, where are we going?
2: Well, Lindsay and I.
1: You're back.
0: We're back at it.
2: We're doing a red light district tour. So that'll be fun. We're going to meet at the Dumas Brothel, and we'll talk. You know, most of the buildings, that's like, as you were saying, they're not there anymore. So we'll be talking about the buildings that were there, the madams that, you know, ran these businesses, and talk about the red light district. There's quite a history there.
1: Okay, so I got to ask you, you've done the research. Were there really tunnels for the business community to get to the brothels so they couldn't be seen? I mean, you heard that story in this town forever.
0: You hear that story over and over, and we have no proof of that.
2: I think it was pretty exaggerated.
0: Yeah.
1: Because they'd say, oh, you could, or Palmy Cleaners is, you could go underground from any business in Uptown Butte. I'm like, well, come on.
0: Yeah.
1: You know?
0: Yeah. We've never been able to find any proof of it. So I guess never say never, but as far as we know, they didn't exist.
1: And then, of course, Dirty Mouth Jean and her establishment and all of her exceptional activities.
0: Yeah.
1: And, there's a lot of stories.
0: There's a lot, The buildings are gone, but the stories are still there.
2: Yeah.
1: I was a junior in high school working at S.J. Perry during the summer, and Steve Lochmer was the handyman for the Dumas, and I had to deliver a water heater at the Dumas and take it down the stairs into the basement.
0: Oh dear.
1: And on a hand truck. Mm-hmm. And you don't think a young high school kid from Butte didn't have his eyes opened. It was quite the experience. It left a mark, let's just say that.
0: Yeah. Oh, that's great.
1: But it just, you get down that basement, you could get lost easy.
0: Yeah.
1: The honeycombs, the different things. They're really now starting to bring it back. I know Rudy had it and it kind of went into disarray, and now it seems like there's some work going into kind of preserving the building.
0: Yeah, the current owners seem to really be putting in the work, and they don't live in Butte, but my understanding is they come in at least every other weekend.
1: Wow.
0: To put the time in. Yeah.
1: It's getting there. So are you going to be able to go into the Dumas, or is it just
0: to walk around the outside? But hopefully we'll shed some new light and tell some different stories about other places as well.
1: The Cabbage Patch, possibly, over in that area?
0: We might touch on that area, too.
2: We'll touch on it, I'm sure.
1: Mm-hmm. Yeah. So you guys still writing that one?
2: Yeah, we're still,
0: Working on that one.
1: I can tell, because you're kind of not giving away anything.
0: We have some great ideas, and well, as I say this, like, we've done our cemetery tours before, and we have featured some of the madams on our cemetery tours. So, as we tell ourselves all the time, it's practically done. But it'll be great. We're very excited for it.
2: We want to touch base, too, on, you always hear these stories about the madams, and they're kind of, like, fun, elaborate stories, but we also want to talk about the reality of that work, and it really wasn't glamorous, especially in the early 1900s, and so we want to really paint a whole picture of the Red Light District.
1: Well, I mean, you stop and think about it, you had how many miners and very few women.
0: Mm-hmm. Yeah.
1: And the things that went on had to been tough.
0: Yeah, mm-hmm.
2: Yeah,
0: exactly.
2: It was a very tough area, you know?
1: You know, Jean was a tough cookie, but she had to be.
0: Yeah, mm-hmm. Exactly.
1: Know? And you go through all the madams over the years, they had to be willing to go to knuckles with a miner that's out of hand or something. Or they get liquored up on payday and come in there and cause problems.
0: Mm-hmm. Yeah.
2: So we're looking forward to that one.
0: That'll it'll be fun.
2: It will be great.
1: I think it's funny that YouTube drew that card. That is kind of hilarious.
2: We were excited to do it.
0: Yeah, it was actually our idea. And then.
1: So that's number two for you guys.
2: Correct.
0: For us, yep.
1: Wow.
0: Yeah.
1: So that's the second Thursday of August.
2: Yeah, that's August 13th.
1: Mm-hmm. Okay, then what's next?
0: The Big Butte Open Space Recreation Area with Dr. Colleen Elliott. And Dr. Elliott has done this before, but it's been a few years, and that's an area that a lot of people don't know about, but they spend a lot of time, you know, out and around. So we asked her to come back to do that. And she features a lot of the geology of the area, which is really cool.
1: So where does this all take place?
0: Behind the Big M, essentially.
1: So it's the area up there that, thank God, has been cleaned up.
0: Mm-hmm.
1: Looks a lot better.
0: Yep. Mm-hmm.
2: So that'll start at the archway

0: that is at Montana Tech, in that area. And yeah, it's fascinating, the geological history. I mean, that's why we're a mining community, is because of our geology. But for us untrained folks, we just see rocks, and geologists see something magical. And so it's really fun to learn about that, the things we're talking about.
1: Geologists are a special kind of nerd, if you will. Like, they're very fun to watch.
2: I hope they're not listening.
0: We're also nerds.
1: We're also nerds in our own way. So
2: yeah, we all are.
1: We embrace them and love them.
2: But what's interesting is, I know you can drive just outside of Butte and you'll find these test pits where they dug holes to see what kind of rocks were in there. And they, I mean, some of the miners that were, I'm going to look for this thing 6 to 8 feet deep, and if it's not there, I'm moving on. But they never filled them back in.
1: No.
2: They just left those little holes there, and they're all over. I mean, I've got them all over up by Beef Trail. They come back around through behind the Big M, all the way back up into Moulton Creek and Moulton Reservoir and those areas. All the test pits that were dug to see if the kind of rock they needed to find to make sure the material they were mining for was there.
1: Yeah.
2: So, and the geology of Butte is, it's always fun to talk to a tech student that just finished their geology courses, and they tell you about everything they learned about the batholith.
1: Oh, yeah, the Boulder batholith. Yeah.
2: That's just exciting.
1: Uh-huh.
2: So that'll tie all into this.
1: Yeah.
0: Absolutely.
1: Yeah.
2: That will be a good one.
1: Mm-hmm.
2: So that gets you almost to the end of August. So what do we have at the end of August?
0: Yeah, and then we have a ghost sign tour with BT Livermore. So ghost signs are the painted advertisements on the side of buildings. A lot of them are fading, hence ghost sign. And BT is a sign painter. And so last year, BT and I did a tour. So this one's going to be in the warehouse district, but we chatted about the history of the buildings, and BT had really extensive knowledge about the artists and the type of art. I sat there as they were talking, going, I didn't know that. Oh, that's so interesting. So
2: so he'll be down by New Bro Drug and down in that area.
1: Christie Transfer.
0: Yeah. We're going to start at Butte High School just because there's a lot of parking right there. So we'll meet at Butte High and head east and go to the...
2: They won't be in school yet, will they?
0: August 27th.
1: No. Sure. Good call.
2: I just was thinking, well, you had a lot of
1: parking.
2: No,
1: I don't think they will quite yet.
0: Hopefully it'll be good.
2: She's checking.
0: I'm like, oh, if not, we'll.
1: It is. It is what it is at this point.
2: We could always park somewhere else. But that's interesting because the ghost signs. It's funny because today, I had to go uptown and the Milwaukee Tavern sign on top of the Milwaukee Tavern. And they've renamed it back to the original name from the Copper or whatever.
1: Copper King Saloon. You
2: know, now it's back to the Milwaukee Tavern. I'm driving on the street and I go, oh, they brought the name back.
1: Yeah.
2: And just looking at that ghost sign up on the top of that building is just exciting. And driving around Butte, we've done that on Sunday mornings, get a cup of coffee and drive around uptown Butte looking at the ghost signs.
0: Yeah,
2: and there's a lot
0: all
2: of
0: over.
2: Them.
0: Yeah. They're all over, and it's even interesting. They would paint over them to do a different advertisement, just like you would a billboard, but that was their billboards.
2: Yep.
0: At that time, and so yeah, sometimes it's about the building itself and the business in there. Sometimes, you know, there's like the Sweets Candy one on Park Street that has nothing to do with the building it's on the side of, but was just an advertisement. There's really fun history in those ghost signs.
2: And you don't know how many unless you actually look for them. Because we drive around every day, and you forget to look up.
1: Mm-hmm.
2: You forget to look at what's around you. You probably drove by a ghost sign 5 times this week, and you never even noticed them.
1: Yep.
0: Mm-hmm.
2: Because you're not looking for them.
1: Mm-hmm. Yeah.
2: And that's what this tour will get you ready to be looking for them.
1: Yeah.
2: I like that. The Warehouse District is an area that, of course, talk about transition and change. Start of an explosion.
1: Yeah.
2: Anyway, just a lot of different things have happened in that area, so that'll be a great tour.
1: Yeah. So it's one we're really looking forward to again.
0: Yeah, it was really popular last year, so we wanted to redo it and just kind of revamp it a little.
2: And pick a different area.
0: Pick a different area.
2: I like it. Mm-hmm. All right, I'm going to take one more time out. When we come back, we got to finish.
0: Okay.
2: I think you guys are back on the grand finale because Lenny's told me about 2 and you sent 3.
1: So.
2: We'll see how they punish themselves on the next one as we come back on the KBOW Party Line. It's a hike through history with the Butte Archives, and we'll continue hiking after this.
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0: And welcome back to the KBOW Party Line, 149 on your Tuesday, July 14th. It is a pleasure to be with you. As we're walking and hiking through history, I'm saying walking because some of the trips may not be hikes.
1: No, they're really more of a walk, a stroll through history. Yes.
0: I changed that just for that because some people may say, well, I don't know.
1: I don't hike.
0: I don't hike.
1: Yeah.
0: You're going to take me to Highlands and I'm going to hike around the mountains. Well, maybe not one. Maybe with Jocelyn, there might be a little hiking because she's...
1: Sure.
0: She's like a mule. She'll hike anywhere. A grouchy old mule. Sorry, Jocelyn. But anyway, she's going to kill me. The idea that you're hiking around the Red Light District of Butte, you're walking this first week, this Thursday, but we're now strolling into the grand finale. The September what?
2: September 3rd is the grand finale again with Lindsay and myself.
0: As they look each other going, oh, brother.
2: We're actually usually the finale for no reason.
1: Yeah, it just kind of works out that way.
2: We like to close it out with a cemetery tour. So we've done cemetery tours for the past, this might be year 5.
1: I think so.
2: I think it's year 5.
0: And what's interesting about that is you are probably just scratching the surface.
1: Oh, absolutely.
0: Because if you consider the different cemeteries, where's the oldest graves in Butte? Where do you find the old? Are they over here on Montana Street?
1: Yeah, Montana Street for sure.
0: Yeah. And back in the back?
1: Yeah, it just gets weird because there were other cemeteries in Butte before these were established, and then they realized they wanted to mine under those cemeteries, so they had to move some bodies. But they're in Montana Street cemeteries now.
0: They just didn't put them into a shaft and keep moving. Okay,
1: right.
0: I was a little nervous there for a while.
1: So, we believe this is what we have. Or choosing.
0: That's what you've been able to uncover.
1: Yes. There we go.
0: True or not.
2: We're uncovering nothing, technically. Yes.
1: Leaving it all covered. But, yeah, I mean, there's literally thousands of people in the cemeteries, and they all have a story, and this is one of our favorite things to do every year is a cemetery tour. And this year, we're going back to St. Patrick's Cemetery Tour, and we've done St. Patrick's a couple times, but we're going to the south side of it, which we've never done.
0: So towards Beef Trail Road.
1: Towards Beef Trail. Mm-hmm.
0: Wow.
1: Yeah.
0: And it's interesting, St. Patrick's, because, of course, you have all the priests and nuns. Mm-hmm. I mean, think about the history of the religion in Butte.
1: Yeah. Mm-hmm.
0: So you find some of the people that over the years served there. And then you add in some of the amazing, the families that are all in one spot.
1: Yeah, the families, especially in those cemeteries off of Montana Street, Mount Moriah, Bene Israel, and St. Patrick's, they're the founding families of our town.
0: Yeah.
1: And even Montana for a lot of them. Mm-hmm. So it's really fun.
0: Now, Lindsay, with your group at the Memorials Group, you guys have actually put a bunch of headstones on.
1: Yeah, so Butte Historical Memorials, which created the memorial for the 1895 explosion, we realized a lot of those people that died in that explosion didn't have headstones.
0: Isn't that amazing?
1: It was amazing. But you think about it, these were sudden deaths.
0: It was in a hurry.
1: It was in a hurry. People, as Aubrey often says, people had to say, I can feed my family this week, or I can put a headstone on my husband's grave, and you're going to feed your family every single time. So we were able to, so Butte Historical Memorials was able to fundraise and put a headstone on every single grave to be commemorated.
0: I thought that was neat.
1: Yeah.
0: When you guys came in and talked about that, and then I learned from the memorial headstone gentleman over here and all the work that was going on, that was just impressive.
1: Yeah, it's really cool.
0: So when you do this walk, I got to ask you, what out of 5 years, what would be the greatest, coolest story of the 5 years?
1: Oh my God,
0: gotta have one.
2: Oh,
1: there's so many.
2: The sandwich.
1: That's not the greatest story, but it's a funny story.
2: It's a trend is a wife sandwich. So we often see a male, he'll be buried between his two wives, and it's like a trend all over.
1: One time I said, he's in a wife sandwich. It felt a little inappropriate, but it was very true.
2: That's not the most amazing story.
1: There's so many amazing stories, though.
2: There's, like Lindsay said, there's founder stories, which are phenomenal, but there's also some really amazing just everyday people stories, mm-hmm. some really tragic accidents.
1: There's really beautiful tributes too. I don't recall whose grave this occurred over, but Bert Mooney of Bert Mooney Airport, he flew over and he released flowers onto the cemetery during the services. Mm-hmm. You know, so there's some really interesting stories. There's another story in Mount Moriah where the person was German and they were in the Scottish Rites. That's what it was. It was something different. And the tradition was to have a funeral at midnight. So they had their services at midnight. You know, just really interesting things to these traditions.
0: And then you turn around and of course, again, you're involved in this with the Chinese cemetery.
1: Oh, yeah.
0: And the separation and sending Huey home. And I mean, all the things that have gone on through the Montana history at Butte High School. But the idea that the Chinese, which many people didn't even know even existed because it had been like, oh.
1: Yeah, so and the Mewa honors the Chinese every year out of Mount Moriah, which is amazing. And they do the tomb sweeping ceremony, which is a traditional ceremony. Yeah. Our cemeteries hold our history. Every town, everywhere you go, that's where your history is, you know.
0: Well, if you can go to Louisiana or someplace like that, then their cemetery tours are probably bigger than any other tour in town. Mm-hmm. I mean, people want to go tour their cemeteries. Mm-hmm. So I think this is really kind of a neat way to do it. And any special finds this year or just still working on it?
2: We're still working on that one, too. We
1: have a few ideas.
2: Yeah, we have a few ideas. You know, Manus Dugan is in that area. Tony Kananaka is in that area. Yeah. There's some explosion.
1: Yeah, some explosion victims in that area.
0: I drive by it every day and would never know that.
2: But usually what we do is we take a walk around the cemetery and we'll recognize names and jot those down or
0: do the research.
2: Or see an interest. Sometimes a headstone's just really interesting, so we look into it, and a lot of those don't always pan out, but sometimes we find things we had no idea.
0: That's kind of, it's fun. It's amazing.
1: It's very fun.
0: But what you guys have both hit on, all of this is about the history of our community. Every one of these hikes is through history. And there's a lot of history to be told. So anybody wants to join, they can get the schedule. You got them here, but they can get the schedules and the booklets and everything at the archives.
1: Correct.
0: And it starts this Thursday.
1: It's Thursday, 9 a.m. at the archives.
0: And it's free. It's fun. Bring comfortable shoes.
1: Yeah.
0: Bring a water bottle if you'd like.
1: Yeah.
0: So anything else they need to know?
2: No, we just hope people attend, and yeah, it's one of our favorite events, so we hope people support it so we can continue doing it.
0: I'm really excited. I can't wait till they retire so I can go on these.
1: I know. See if you can get that Lexington Wetlands day off. We'll put a good word in for you.
0: Would you check with the boss?
1: Yeah.
0: Thank you.
2: Oh, I just saw. They gave it off.
1: Yeah. Good. Gave us a thumbs up.
0: You took care of it for me. Thanks, Amy. Thank you both.
1: Yeah, thanks again for having
0: us. Thanks for doing this, keeping the history of our community alive.
1: Yeah.
0: That is so important, and I appreciate all you guys do at the archives.
1: Thank you.
0: Amazing people doing fun things to keep us alive and our memories. All right, thanks for joining us. You guys have a good one. We'll be back tomorrow on The Party Line.
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0: What's up with High Road? That might be where you're riding roads as well, as we are riding them right on through our Tuesday afternoon. So warm, 81 degrees, cloudy, and rain is expected the next couple days, so maybe get outside right now when it is not doing so. But make sure you keep that radio on KBOW, because we've got some local Tucker Wetmore, Ash McBride, and maybe even the latest Parker McCollum, all before that Montana news at the bottom of the hour.
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0: Ashley McBride. 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
0: Let's have a triple play as we are headed right on towards Bomb Hour. Here's the latest from Barker McCollum, called Killing Me on your hometown station.

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1: Good afternoon. With the information that you need at 2:30, I'm Morgan Griffin. News this hour is being brought to you as service by Hoyle Fine Jewelry. Glacier National Park says a person was taken to Logan Health in Kalispell after being struck by a fallen rock on the Going to the Sun Road. On Saturday, July the 11th, at around 1:40 p.m., park rangers and advanced life support and the emergency rescue team responded to an incident involving a person struck by a rock that fell through a roof of their vehicle. KPAX reports that the incident occurred at Rim Rocks on Going to the Sun Road, just below Logan Pass. The visitor was then transported to Logan Health Hospital in Kalispell. Going to the Sun Road was closed between Logan Pass and Big Bend for approximately 2 hours during the incident response. There is no further information at this time, wrote a spokesperson for the park. Brad Molnar, suspended for 1 year at the Montana Public Service Commissioner, is asking a state district court judge to temporarily stop Governor Greg Gianforte from appointing his replacement. Molnar, a Republican, is also asking the judge to stop the PSC from seating an appointee. The Daily Montana reports that Gianforte, also a Republican, suspended Molnar without pay for 1 year on Thursday, following a request from the Montana Public Service Commission majority. Molnar said the case has afforded him no due process. He had to fight to even see the report. With allegations against him, never had the chance to confront his accusers. As such, he is asking for a preliminary injunction to reverse the suspension. As discussions over a possible second Helena immigration resolution brew once again, sparked by the wrongfully detained Bozeman man who is held in the Helena Area Immigration and Custom Enforcement Facility, question of the resolution's costs has sprung up with it. The reignited efforts come after a month of dormancy from the Helena City Commission, most of whose members publicly hesitate to try again to pass a resolution that saw both statewide scorn and celebration. The resolution urged Helena staff not to aid in immigration enforcement activities unless required by law. Attorney General Austin Knudsen accused the resolution of violating so-called anti-sanctuary city law and promised an expensive lawsuit if Helena did not rescind the January resolution. Since then, the cost of potential litigation has been the reason most often cited by commissioners to back down, with some commissioners citing an estimate of $100,000 just to get the resolution passed and rescinded 2 months later. In May, momentum for a second resolution stalled when 3 of 5 city commissioners publicly leaned against it. All of them cited the cost. This did not formally kill the second resolution, but nearly all of the steps of a potential reattempt would need a majority of commission approval. KBOW Newstime is 2:33.

0: Summer 2026. Have a ball at Art in the Park. Hoyle Fine Jewelry, Anaconda. Enjoy Anaconda at its most artistic.
1: Neon Bender. Ben Kennelly piloted a rental lift towards an impossibly blue Montana sky. Kennelly recently returned to Anaconda from his base in Dillon after a gestation period of about 9 months to begin to replace the glass neon tubing, the marquee of the historic Washout Theater. He said the marquee features roughly 200 separate neon pieces. Montana Standard reports the Washout Amusement Company was awarded two key grants to help to pay for the marquee work. One came from the Anaconda Community Foundation and one from the Anaconda Tax Increment Finance District. The grants totaled $40,000. Let's take a look at our weather forecast today. Chance of afternoon thunderstorms, otherwise a high of 88 this evening. Thunderstorms before midnight, then chance of rain, otherwise cloudy with a low of 56. Wednesday, rain and thunderstorms all throughout the day with a high of 83. Thursday, afternoon thunderstorms with a high of 87. Currently in Butte, 80 degrees. Mostly cloudy skies, 87 degrees in Helena, 85 in Boulder, 80 in Deer Lodge in Anaconda, 77 degrees in Phillipsburg. With the information that you need at 2:35, I'm Morgan Griffin. 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
2: Welcome to your country music news. Well, Megan Maroney brought her signature emo cowgirl energy to national television, delivering a hit-filled performance during her debut appearance on the Today Show's 2026 City Concert Series. Performing before a crowd of fans dressed in pink outside of the Rockefeller Center in New York City, Maroney treated viewers to a four-song set featuring fan favorites along with tracks from her latest album, Cloud Nine. In addition to performing, Maroney sat down with the Today host to reflect on a whirlwind journey that has defined the past few years of her career. Singer discussed milestones that shared and shaped her success, including inspiration behind her debut song, Wonder, several full-circle moments she experienced as her audience has grown. The band Perry just released You Lie Forever Version, a reworked take on the Grounds' platinum-certified breakout single featuring rising singer-songwriter Caitlin Butts. New version arrived on July the 10th alongside an official visualizer, delivering a bolder, more cinematic take on the original. You Lie first appeared as an opening track on the Grammy-winning group's self-titled 2010 debut album, The Band Perry, and quickly became one of the band's defining songs, portraying a woman confronting an unfaithful partner with equal parts heartbreak and defiance. 16 years later, vocalist Kimberly Perry revisited the track with Butts stepping into a newly expanded second verse. Well, Mile Zero Fest Key West, the award-winning destination festival, has become a bucket list experience for Americana Red Dirt and Texas country fans all around the globe. It's returning January 26th through the 30th, and the festival will commemorate its landmark 10th anniversary with the biggest, most immersive event to date, transforming that entire island of Key West into an ultimate music destination unlike anything in the country. Everything goes on sale this Friday at 10 a.m. Eastern Time at milezerofest.com. 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
0: Well, hello, Chad. How has your summer been treating you?
4: It's been pretty good.
0: Oh, that's good.
4: Can't complain.
0: That is about as best you can do sometimes, right?
4: Yeah.
0: All right. Let's see if we can't make you a little bit better and have you win some tickets. Are you ready to hear this list of sponsors?
4: I am.
0: All right, here we go.
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0: All right, which one's going to be the lucky one?
4: Let's try Anaconda Liquor.
0: Anaconda Liquor, all right. I have not heard that one for a while, so best of luck.
4: Thank you.
5: McDonald's.
0: Where you go right after you stop by the liquor store, right?
4: Yeah.
0: All right. Well, thank you so much for playing, Chad. I hope you have a great rest of your day.
4: You too.
0: All right. Thank you so much to Chad for playing and Butte Glass for bringing us our big spin this hour. His loss is because winning, because that pot is continuing to grow. We're up to 30 Montana large scratch-off tickets. I think we're going to try to play again here in the next half an hour or so. So stick around on KBOW. In the meantime, here's Luke Combs. We are headed to the top of the hour.

0: Helena to Dillon, from Missoula to Bozeman, you're tuned to the News Authority, KBOW Butte.
1: From ABC News, I'm Michelle Franzen. The U.S. military says it's carrying out another round of strikes against Iran. A new U.S. naval blockade now in effect on ships trying to enter the Strait of Hormuz and bound for Iranian ports. A day after proposing a 20% toll on ships in the strait, President Trump is backing away from the plan and now says the U.S. will be paid through trade deals.
2: We're spending money, and so what we've done is we are going to be reimbursed for protection.
1: Iran also launching strikes targeting U.S. facilities in the region today. The renewed hostilities driving up oil and gas prices even further. Gas Buddy's Patrick DeHaan.
3: Motorists may go to work this morning with a lower price. They may see prices that are 15 to 40 cents a gallon higher on their way home from work today or even tomorrow.
1: On Capitol Hill, Supreme Court Justices Amy Coney Barrett and Elena Kagan testified today before House and Senate committees about the budget request for next year. It's calling for $228 million, including a 10% increase for security. Justice Barrett explained she and her colleagues are receiving threats in a variety of ways.
4: Many of us, me included, have received threatening anonymous deliveries designed to intimidate and harass us.
1: Barrett says during the Dobbs decision leak, she was given a bulletproof vest to take home by her security detail. A major fast food chain modifying some ingredients at select locations due to the cyclosporiasis outbreak.
5: Taco Bell says it is voluntarily and temporarily removing some ingredients at select restaurants as a precautionary move amid the parasitic outbreak impacting multiple states. The company is noting that public health officials have not confirmed a link between cyclosporiasis and any specific supplier or restaurant. In Michigan alone, 600 more cases have been reported since Monday. Preliminary findings in Michigan suggest lettuce or salad greens could be the source of the illness. Alex Stone, ABC News.
1: The CDC is tracking cases in at least 31 states. 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
1: A prominent genetic testing company is settling a major case brought by a bipartisan coalition of 43 state attorneys general.
12: 23andMe has agreed to pay out $18 million to settle a case over a data breach that exposed the personal genetic information of nearly 7 million people. Much of that data wound up for sale on the dark web, putting people at risk of being hacked or having their identities stolen. The settlement also includes requirements for the company to implement stricter data privacy measures. 23andMe filed for bankruptcy last year and was eventually sold to a nonprofit created by 23andMe's former CEO. Mike Dubusky, ABC News.
1: An attorney for E. Jean Carroll says she's received more than $5 million as part of a civil judgment paid by Donald Trump.
13: 3 years after a jury found Donald Trump liable for sexually abusing and defaming E. Jean Carroll, her lawyer on Tuesday confirmed she received more than $5.6 million from the president. Trump has long fought to challenge the jury's finding, including unsuccessfully asking the Supreme Court to intervene, but a judge last week ordered that the money be transferred to Carroll after Trump fully exhausted his appeals. Carroll is still owed an additional $83 million from Trump for a separate defamation judgment, though Trump continues to appeal that case. Peter Harlambus, ABC News, New York.
1: Dangerous flooding continuing to impact hard-hit communities in the Southwest. More rain on the way in Texas. Some areas are bracing for up to 6 more inches of rainfall Thursday. Michelle Franzen, ABC News.
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6: 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We are headed right on into this Tuesday afternoon. Quick look at that weather forecast. Today, afternoon thunderstorms are expected. Otherwise, sunny with a high of 88. This evening, showers and thunderstorms before midnight. Otherwise, cloudy with a low of 56. Wednesday, you're going to see thunderstorms all throughout the day. Otherwise, cloudy with a high of 83. Back to just afternoon thunderstorms on Thursday and a high of 87. Currently here in Butte, 82 degrees. Mostly cloudy skies, very light wind coming out of the west as well. 83 in Dillon and Melrose. Still in the 70s in Basin at 77. Three Forks sitting at 89 degrees. Not with information, because we just sit at ABC News. We're just headed right on through this Tuesday. And let's play some Al Langley for you. It's Be Her on your hometown station, KBOW.

0: Jezzy carry on as we are carry on right on through this 3 o'clock hour, getting excited about Montana news, getting excited about time capsule, and of course another round of that big spin coming up here soon on your hometown station. Make sure you're sticking around.
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0: That would be Stella Lefty with her breakout hit, Boston on KBOW. Well, if you win a whole lot of money with the Montana Lottery scratch-off tickets we're about to try to give away, maybe you can also head to Boston. But first, you do have to win them, and I'm going to give you a chance right now to do so. I'm looking for caller number 6 here at KBOW, 494-7500 for your chance at 30 Montana Lottery scratch-off tickets. That number one more time, 494-7500. Looking for caller number 6. I'm Dustin from Brett's RV. There's a lot of construction going out there. Tell me all about it.
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0: Well, hello, Travis. How has the rest of your day treated you?
8: Really good.
0: Oh, that's good to hear. Do you have any fun plans for the week or the weekend?
8: No, not yet.
0: I mean, that is honestly such a good thing to have. I think I've said it a couple times, but I think I have every weekend planned out for like next month and a half. So I'm a little jealous of you, if I have to be completely honest. And hopefully I'm jealous of you after you win all these tickets, too. Are you ready to hear that list of sponsors?
8: Yes, I am.
0: All right, here we go.
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0: All right, Travis, for 30 Montana Lottery scratch-off tickets, which one's going to be the winner?
8: Butte Tin Shop.
0: The Butte Tin Shop. You can't go wrong with the sponsor. 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
9: Wendy's.
0: Well, shucks, thank you so much for playing. I hope that you have a great rest of your day.
8: You too, pal.
0: Thank you so much. Have a good one. Well, thank you, Travis, for playing. Butte Tin Shop, a wonderful sponsor, as always, bringing us our that big spin. And we are up to 35 Montana large scratch-off tickets. Miss Catherine will be in this evening. She'll give you another chance here on KBOW. That pile is starting to grow more and more, which always does make Shane, our copy editor, happy because he just gets to sit all of them. Here in the meantime, as we are headed through this 3 o'clock hour, Sam Hunt and Leave the Night On.

0: Sam Hunt and Leave the Night On. We are rolling around through this 3 o'clock hour. If you care about the World Cup, well, it does look like favorites France are out, even on Bastille Day, which is a national holiday for them. As they lost to their neighbor, Spain. So that means France will play on Saturday. And Spain is in the championship against either Argentina or England, who play tomorrow in the other semi for the chance to play Spain on Sunday. Keep the update here on KBOW. In the meantime, in towards bomb hour and a fresh Montana news.
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1: Well, good afternoon with information that you need at 3:30. I'm Morgan Griffin. News this hour is being brought to you as service by the Hearthstone Apartments. A 78-year-old woman and a 37-year-old man are dead following an apparent murder-suicide that occurred in Libby on the morning of Thursday, according to Lincoln County Sheriff's Office news release. LCSO deputies and the Libby Police Department officers responded to a report of a suicide at 22 Confer Road and were advised en route. Now, there were two individuals inside the residence who had no signs of life. No other individuals were in the residence. Flathead Beacon reports that Henriette Brumberg's death is being investigated as a homicide after she was found with multiple gunshot wounds, while Richard Brumbell died of one gunshot wound. Both individuals were pronounced dead at the scene and will be transported to the Montana State Crime Lab for autopsies. A Phillipsburg Town Council member died in a motorcycle accident over the weekend, according to city officials. Phillipsburg Clerk and Recorder Rachel Parrott told the Missoulian that the town council member John Leahy died in an accident over the weekend in the Wise River area. Parrott said that Leahy was in charge of the Phillipsburg Rifle Team, organized veterans events, as well as Memorial Day, Veterans Day, and 4th of July events. Montana Standard reports that a notice of an open council seat will be posted in the Phillipsburg Mail newspaper on July 23rd. Parrott said, adding the council then will have 30 days to appoint someone to fill his seat until the next election. On July 14th, Judge Danny Christensen ruled the road building amendment to the Bitterroot National Forest Plan violates the Endangered Species Act. In December 2024, Friends of the Bitterroot and other locals and national conservation groups challenged part of the 2023 plan amendment that focused on elk habitat, trees, and policies on road building. KPAX reports the conservation groups said the amendment eliminated road density restrictions without fully considering ramifications for other species, including grizzly bears and bull trout. They sued land management agencies in 2024, arguing the amendment violates the ESA, the National Environmental Policy Act, and the National Forest Management Act. This decision invalidates the specific part of the amendment group's challenge, removing the road density requirements related to elk habitat. The rest of the amendment does still stand. KBOW News Time is 3:33.
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1: St. Peter's Health and the Billings Clinic Logan Health announced a non-merger partnership today with an aim of exchanging specialists and resources to help Montana patients closer to home, also to reduce physician burnout. The Montana Standard reports that, however, the specifics are still unclear, each hospital CEO said. Hospitals will explore partnering through the next 6 to 9 months, focusing on ways to reduce inefficiency. As St. Peter's Health's Wade Johnson and Billings Clinic's Dr. Clint Seeger put it, one vision of that includes sharing specialists, sending Helena physicians to meet with Billings patients and vice versa to prevent patients from traveling out of state from either hospital. Between Billings Clinic's 25 locations and St. Peter's service to 5 counties, the partnership would hopefully reduce travel costs for patients and speed up care, according to officials. St. Peter's Health employees were informed about the partnership at noon meeting today. Although St. Peter's has faced financial hardship since COVID-19, Johnson did say the partnership was not a cost-saving measure. Let's take a look at our weather forecast today. Afternoon thunderstorms otherwise partly sunny with a high of 88 this evening. Chance of showers and thunderstorms before midnight. Chance of rain after that. Otherwise cloudy with a low of 56. Wednesday, you're going to see rain and thunderstorms all throughout the day. Otherwise cloudy with a high of 83. Thursday, afternoon thunderstorms with a high of 87. Currently here in Butte, 79 degrees. Mostly cloudy skies. A light wind coming out of the west. 76 in Phillipsburg. 78 in Anaconda and Deer Lodge, 85 in Boulder, 86 degrees in Helena. With the information that you need at 3:35, I'm Morgan Griffin. 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You are now up to date on Butte's Hometown Station, KBOW.

0: Sugarland and something more on your hometown station brings us right on into our time capsule. 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
0: Well, today is Tuesday, July the 14th. It's 195th day of the year. Today is Cow Appreciation Day. In 1789, an event symbolizing the start of the French Revolution, citizens of Paris stormed the Bastille prison and released 7 prisoners held there. In 1798, President John Adams signed the Sedition Act into law, making it a federal crime to publish false, scandalous, or malicious writing about the United States government. In 1881, outlaw William Bonney Jr., alias Billy the Kid, was shot and killed by Sheriff Pat Garrett in Fort Sumner in present-day New Mexico. In 1912, American folk singer-songwriter Woody Guthrie was born in Oklahoma, Oklahoma. In 1933, all German political parties except the Nazi Party were outlawed by the government of Nazi Germany. In 1945, Italy declared war on Japan, its former Axis partner during World War II. In 1960, 26-year-old Jane Goodall first arrived at the Gombe Stream Reserve.

in present day Tanzania to begin her study of wild chimpanzees living there. In 2004, the Senate scuttled a constitutional amendment banning gay marriage. 48 senators voted to advance the measure, 12 short of the 60 needed. And finally, in 2009, disgraced financier Bernie Madoff arrived at the Butner Federal Correctional Complex in North Carolina to begin serving a 150 sentence for his massive Ponzi scheme. Madoff died in prison in April of 2021. Some birthdays for today. You got keyboardist Ellen Reed of the Crash Test Dummies, who is 60. Country singer Jamie Johnson is 51. Actor Phoebe Waller-Bridge's Indiana Jones and Dial of Destiny fame is 41. And singer Dan Smith of Bastille is 40. Good name for that on Bastille Day. 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That was our time capsule brought to you at service by Hash Chiropractic. And let's listen to birthday boy Jamie Johnson with In Color.

0: Happy birthday once again to Jamie Johnson, 51 today, and I do love that song, In Color. We are headed right through this 3 o'clock hour. Well, just more, a little Andy Schwab with today's egg headlines and so much more, all before the top of the hour.
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0: Diamonds the Ticket right on through our 3 o'clock hour. Hope you're having a great day thus far. Appreciate you spending with me here on KBOW. Time to take you right towards today's egg headlines, but first, just some more.

0: Justin Moore, Time's Ticket on KBOW. Let's head towards 4 o'clock. Here's Andy Schwab with today's Ag Headlines.
1: Good afternoon, everyone. Andy Schwab here from the Northern Ag Network with today's Ag Headlines. U.S. Trade Representative Jamison Greer has asked the U.S. International Trade Commission to investigate whether rising imports of fresh, chilled, and frozen lamb are seriously harming the domestic sheep industry following a fall 2025 request from the American Sheep Industry Association. If that commission finds injury, it could recommend temporary safeguards such as tariffs or tariff rate quotas. ASI applauded the decision and pointed out how the lamb imports have increased nearly 45% between 2020 and 2024, capturing about 70% of the domestic market while selling at prices well below the U.S. produced lamb. The organization argues that those imports have reduced profitability and threatened the American sheep operations. The ITC will now gather testimony, review market data, and determine whether imports have caused serious injury to the domestic industry, and a decision is expected within roughly 120 days.
2: When the workday is done, it's time to kick back and celebrate Montana agriculture. Farmers and ranchers, you're invited to join the Northern Ag Network and For the Farmers Tour sponsors for a social hour starting at 5 at the Sip and Dip Lounge in Great Falls, July 21st, and at 5 at the Ponderay Golf Club in Conrad, July 23rd. 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
3: Here's to the early risers and the daily grinders. You deserve energy that works as hard as you do. And at Northwestern Energy, we're always on the clock, investing in stronger, more resilient resources and improving our services so you can keep building a brighter future and stay powered even when the workday is done. 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
1: House Republicans are expected to consider a budget reconciliation package this week that includes $20 billion in farm assistance alongside $70 billion for defense. House Ag Committee Chairman Glenn G.T. Thompson says the funding would serve as a bridge until recently approved farm programs take effect. Earlier proposals split the aid evenly between row crop and specialty crop producers. The measure builds on President Trump's supplemental funding request, but it is still unclear whether it would replace or expand that proposal. Lawmakers are expected to begin marking up that package later this week, with negotiations continuing behind the scenes. Speaking of things happening on the Hill, Wyoming Senator Cynthia Lummis has introduced the Farmers and Ranchers Relief Act of 2026 to clarify Clean Water Act exemptions for routine farming and ranching activities. The bill would strengthen the Section 404 exemptions covering normal land and water management. American Farm Bureau Federation and Wyoming Farm Bureau Federation support the measure. From the Northern Ag Network, I'm Andy Schwab.
4: Yeah, I like Kenny Chesney.
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0: There would be Sam Barber for you on KBOW, hailing from Bozeman when he is not touring. Hey, right through this 4 o'clock hour. Hope that you have had a great day. Almost done. We're going to keep you entertained with the song of summer and probably the decade at this point. What a run that Elle Legley is on. 13 weeks at the top of the Billboard Hot 100. There's only three songs sung only by a woman that has beat that thus far. She will be in the next couple weeks. Hear that, Brooks and Dunn, so much more as we're headed towards the bottom of the hour.
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0: Biggest song of the year by Lawton. I think people keep thinking it's going to get knocked off a song of summer, but Drake released an album that dropped off. I think his top single from that's at number 9 this week. I mean, even Taylor Swift dropped off, but that's just because she's spending time here in Montana for her honeymoon, which also makes me laugh. You are listening to KBOW. We are headed towards the bottom of the hour and that Montana news.
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1: Good afternoon with the information that you need at 4:30. I'm Morgan Griffin. News This Hour is being brought to you as service by Welker Chiropractic. A 78-year-old woman and a 37-year-old man are dead following an apparent murder-suicide that occurred in Libby on the morning of last Thursday. According to the Lincoln County Sheriff's Office, LCSO deputies in the Libby Police Department officers responded to a report of the murder-suicide at 22 Confer Road and were advised in route when there were two individuals inside the residence that had no signs of life. No other individuals were in the residence. Flathead Beacon reports that Henriette Brumbaugh's death is being investigated as a homicide. She was found with multiple gunshot wounds. Both individuals were pronounced dead at the scene and will be transported to the Montana State Crime Lab for autopsies. A Phillipsburg Town Council member died in a motorcycle accident over the weekend, according to city officials. Phillipsburg Clerk and Treasurer Rachel Parrott told the Missoulian that Town Council member John Leahy died in an accident over the weekend in the Wise River area. Parrott said that Leahy was in charge of the Phillipsburg Rifle Team and organized veterans events, as well as Memorial Day, Veterans Day, and 4th of July events. Montana Standard reports a notice of the open council seat will be posted in the Phillipsburg Mail newspaper on July 23rd, Parrott said. And the council will then have 30 days to appoint someone to fill his seat until the next election. On July 14th today, Judge Danny Christensen ruled that road building amendment to the Bitterroot National Forest Plan violates the Endangered Species Act. In December 2024, Friends of the Bitterroot and other local and national conservation groups challenged part of the 2023 planned amendment that focused on elk habitat, trees, and policies on road building. KPAX reports, conservation groups said the amendment eliminated road density restrictions without fully considering ramification for other species, including grizzly bear and bull trout. They sued land management agencies in 2024, arguing that the amendment violates the ESA, the National Environmental Policy Act, the National Forest Management Act as well. This decision invalidates specific part of the amendment the group challenged, removing the road density requirements related to elk habitat. The rest of the amendment stands. KBOW News Time is 4:32.
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1: St. Peter's Health and Billings Clinic Logan Health announced a non-merger partnership today with the aim of exchanging specialists and resources to keep Montana patients closer to home and reduce physician burnout. Montana State reports that, however, the specifics are still unclear, according to each of the hospital's CEO. The hospitals would explore partnering through the next 6 to 9 months, focusing on ways to reduce inefficiency, as St. Peter's Health, Wade Johnson, and the Billings Clinic's Dr. Clint Seeger put it. One vision that involves sharing specialists, sending health physicians to meet with Billings patients, and vice versa, to prevent patients from traveling out of state from either hospital. Between Billings Clinic's 25 locations and St. Peter's service to 5 counties, partnership would hopefully reduce travel costs for patients, along with speeding up care. St. Peter's Health employees were informed about the partnership at a noon meeting today. And although St. Peter's has faced financial hardship since COVID-19, Johnson did say the partnership was not a cost-saving measure. Let's take a look at our weather forecast. Today, a chance of afternoon thunderstorms, mostly after 4, otherwise sunny skies and high of 88. This evening, showers and thunderstorms last until midnight. Chance of rain after that, otherwise cloudy, low of 56. Wednesday, you will see afternoon thunderstorms, actually thunderstorms throughout the day. There's a possibility of, especially in the afternoon, however, otherwise mostly cloudy with a high right at 83. Thursday, afternoon thunderstorms with a high of 87. Currently here in the mining city, we're at 80 degrees, cloudy skies, and Light wind coming out of the west, 83 in Helena, 79 in Anaconda, 88 in Three Forks, and 82 in Dillon and Melrose. With the information that you need at 435, I'm Morgan Griffin. 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

0: McGraw, My Best Friend, on your hometown station, KBOW. Hey, right through this 4 o'clock hour and going towards quitting time on our Tuesday afternoon on KBOW, but not before our afternoon road report that is being brought to you as service by American Car Care and Lysix Tire.
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0: Time for Afternoon Road Report right here in your hometown stations. Well, the big news that we have going in the next couple days is afternoon thunderstorms and rain. That is all the way through the end of my 7-day forecast. Officially summer, so you can expect that if you are driving throughout southwest Montana. Now jumping into construction, nothing new. Home streets of Butte, Burlington Street over I-90 is closed, and that is leading to a median crossover and reduced speeds there on I-90. Centennial Avenue, that bridge, so it's a detour and it's completely shut down. Jumping to the top of Homestake Pass, rest here is still closed up there. And then Airmint Lane and shoulder closures from Cardwell Hill all the way through Manhattan.

0: Corey Ken Coetzel with the Rocky Mountain Low as we are headed right on through towards Quinn time. You're getting some dark clouds starting to develop, especially there toward northwest. Might get that promise. Rain and thunderstorms here at any minute, but keep it on KBOW because we'll have weather and music and news all coming up over the next couple hours.
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3: From ABC News, I'm Dave Packer. President Trump says the blockade on Iranian ships in the Strait of Hormuz is back on, but his proposal from yesterday to toll ships there is off. ABC's Karen Travers in Washington.
4: The president announced a 20% toll on ships going through that critical waterway, saying that the U.S. would offer protection and safe passage, but then expect payment for it. 24 hours later, the president reversed that and pulled it back. Oil prices spiked since the news of the president announcing that yesterday. And he also heard from critical Gulf allies saying that they would offer significant investment into the United States if the president was going to lift that, which he said he would do.
3: A rare appearance on Capitol Hill. Two Supreme Court justices testifying before Congress requesting more money for the justices' protection. Amy Coney Barrett and Elena Kagan discussing security threats they've experienced personally, particularly related to the court's abortion decision.
5: When personal threats increased following the Dobbs leak, we expanded our residential security and threat assessment activities. Similarly, as online attacks grew in number and sophistication, we requested additional cybersecurity resources.
3: A pause in ICE traffic stops as President Trump's border czar Tom Homan today defended the training of ICE officers following the fatal shooting of a 26-year-old Colombian man as he drove to work in Maine on Monday.
6: I don't know the specifics of these agents that are involved, but it's under investigation, and we'll find out how the investigation leads.
3: It was the second such shooting in a week, coming after another fatal shooting during a traffic stop in Houston. Investigators in Mississippi's Jackson County trying to build a timeline in the lead-up to Nolan Wells' death on July 4th after the teen did not return from a boating trip with friends to a remote island in the Gulf. And Spain advancing to its first World Cup since winning in 2010 with a 2-0 victory over France. 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
3: Prices are rising once again as strikes resume in Iran and ships are once again coming under fire. That's sending gas prices higher.
13: Prices right now at the pump are up 8 cents over the last week. The national average is now $3.82. And analysts are forecasting that we could see $4 gas in the next 7 to 10 days, if not sooner. And this all comes back to the Strait of Hormuz. It is not returning to the old normal. Fewer ships are moving through there. Just 10 of them crossed through overnight. For reference, during the MOU, when that was happening, you were seeing 70 ships through.
3: ABC Chief Business Correspondent Rebecca Jarvis. Controversy is brewing in Richland Parish, Louisiana, where Meta is more than doubling the size of its data center. Governor Jeff Landry says a $50 billion project will create thousands of jobs.
14: That is opportunity. That is how you lift people out of poverty. That's how you fix a broken state.
3: But local activist Elena DeLora worries about the pull on the power grid.
15: It's all Entergy Louisiana customers that bear the risk of this project.
3: The project's so big, 10 power plants have to be built to supply the electricity. One of the world's largest and most complete T-Rex fossils has been sold for a record $50 million at auction. Gus, the T-Rex measures about 12 feet tall. It's about 63% complete, discovered on a South Dakota ranch dating back 67 million years. Dave Packer, ABC News.
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21: And that was ABC News at the top of the hour. I hope all of you have had a wonderful weekend. I know it's Tuesday, but I was off all weekend until today. So, hello, back in the studio. Happy to be here. 80 degrees, mostly cloudy in the mining city. Some of our other locations, our other favorite places are coming in the 70s and 80s as well. Phillipsburg, 75. Helen is at 83 still. Anaconda's at 79. Of course, we'll have Jeff coming up shortly with a more extended forecast to let us know what we can expect for the rest of the week. I will let you know there is a 40% chance of showers and thunderstorms. It does feel like it's about to rain at any moment. Calm winds tonight, so that's the good news. A little bit of moisture in the air, maybe it'll break some of this heat for us. But here's Colton Young with today's Ag News, brought to you from the Northern Ag Network on KBOW, your hometown station.
22: It's time for the market news summary here on the Northern Ag Network. I'm Colton Young. Weaker trends in the cattle markets continue to pressure the futures board. Today, the August feeder cattle, they fell $5.55 down to $3.48.80. September feeder cattle off $5.97 at $3.44.85. August live cattle down another $3.30 to $231.42. October fell $2.97 down to $227.65. It's still been a very quiet week so far for fundamental news. Box beef prices continue to trend lower. The choice cutouts fell $1.66 today down to $373.95. As far as the cash market, a few asking prices have been noted, steady with last week at $248 in Texas, but nowhere else has established any bids just yet. As far as the slaughter pace, Tuesday did come in at 111,000 head, which is 1,000 more than last week, but still 7,000 head less than a year ago. Tomorrow's cattle call is once again to see lower prices. Until we really see any bullish fundamental news come through, it is likely that the markets will remain in this bearish attitude.
23: In the heart of cowboy country, legends rise. 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
22: Global tensions between the Russia and Ukraine, along with a major heat wave across the European Union, continues to support U.S. wheat markets. July, Kansas City, hard red winter wheat up 9 cents today at 664. September was up 12 cents up to 678. September Minneapolis spring wheat up nearly 5 cents to 658, with December 4 better at 678. The row crops, however, fell under pressure of improved crop conditions in Monday's report from the USDA. July corn contracts fell 4 cents down to 433 and 3 quarters. September corn was 2.5 lower at 438 and a half. July soybeans, they added 5 cents up to 1207, but August fell 4 pennies to 1192 and 3 quarters. That's today's market news summary from the Northern Ag Network.
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0: Well, we were listening to Gordon Lightfoot and then Little Texas here on KBOW. And now it is time for Today in Women's Sports.
1: Westwood One presents Today in Women's Sports. The Dallas Wings are soaring up the WNBA standings thanks to their five-game winning streak. Dallas was tied for the worst record in the league last year, but at the midway point of this season, it sits in fourth place after its 96-91 victory over the Chicago Sky Sunday night. While newcomers like rookie AZ Fudd and veteran Jessica Shepherd have been a huge part of the turnaround, the Wings are headlined by the play of superstar Paige Beckers. The second-year guard leads the upstart team in points and assists.
2: We all play a selfless brand of basketball. 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And just continue to find our identity. We're not perfect. We were not even close to our best game, but we stuck together. We dug in. We found a way to win, and I think that's really the key.
1: Beckers and the Wings have a 16-8 record on the season, and they are back in action on Thursday when they host the New York Liberty. With Today in Women's Sports, I'm Erica Herskowitz on Westwood One.
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9: 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Starting on the local side of sports, and we talked about the Grizz yesterday, and let's talk about Montana State, as they had eight players honored to the 26 Stats Perform FCS preseason All-American team, with defending national champion Bobcats leading all FCS programs. Five Bobcats earned first-team honors. Running back Adam Jones and offensive lineman Titan Fleischman were selected on offense. Kane Dowler made the first-team defense. His brother, all-purpose standout Taco Dowler, was named to the first-team special teams group. Joining him on special teams was kicker Miles Stanstead. Quarterback Justin Lansom added a second-team selection for Montana State after being named the Big Sky Conference Newcomer of the Year last season. Linebacker Cole Taylor and defensive back Hayden Gray ran on the Bobcat honorees as third-team selections. Let's go local here, as Joe Gibson loves sports. It does not matter if it's baseball, basketball, golf, or track and field. He adds skiing, bowling, and snowboarding to that list. If Gibson's not participating in a sporting event, well, he's watching at home. His mother, Nancy, says he plays sports more than he watches, but he's just a big sports fan. Well, the 23-year veteran of Special Olympics, the Butte athlete admits to having a competitive streak. Gibson, who's 6'5", took home the gold recently, representing Montana in the 2026 Special Olympics U.S. Games held June 20 through the 26th in Minnesota. He proved his athleticism in Minnesota, participating in track and field events and winning a gold in the 50-meter dash. And winning one gold was not enough for Gibson. He then set his sights on the men's mini javelin finals. He threw the main javelin at the Special Olympics U.S. Games held in June, and his preliminary throw at 39.65 meters was better than his official throw, but in the process, he did strain the throwing arm. The official throw, a 33.96, was still enough to win the gold and break an old record of 29.30 meters set in 2014. Joe's full story is on the Montana Standard. If you would like to read it, we'll be back with our national news after this.
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9: Let's start on the national side of sports with the Home Run Derby. St. Louis Cardinal outfielder Jordan Walker hopes that each of the 12 home runs can be an inspiration to kids, especially black kids, because it is the first time in decades the number of black kids in baseball is decreasing. Walker hit 6 consecutive home runs in the final at Citizens Bank Park to edge hometown favorite Kyle Schwarber of the Phillies and win $1 million, which is more than his 2026 salary. Happy for Walker, though I did feel pretty good about my prediction going into the final that Schwarber was going to win it. But once again, congratulations to Jordan Walker. And I am going to enjoy that baseball while it lasts because it seems more and more likely that work stoppage is going to happen. The owners and commissioner are using the All-Star Week to advertise for hard salary cap in the next collective bargaining agreement, which seems like a non-starter for the Players Association. And the Players Association has responded by saying that commissioner's argument that the game is broken is perverse, especially as it should be a celebration of the game with All-Star Week, not for a hard salary cap. Seems like the two sides are well apart and no love is lost between the two. The current CBA expires on December the 1st. Now jumping to the World Cup. France was held scoreless this afternoon for the first time in 8 years as Spain dominated the game and won 2-0 to book their spot at MetLife on Sunday. The other spot will be determined tomorrow at 1 p.m. as England faces off against Argentina. And there has been our score for today, brought to you in service by CCCS of Butte on KBOW.
0: And now it's time for the KBOW weather with staff meteorologist Jeff Womack, brought to you by Columbus Plaza and Highland View Manor.
5: Well, we have got some moisture making its way our direction once again here as we get into the evening and throughout the week. Now, we're going to have considerable cloudiness at times as that monsoon push continues and some pretty good rain coming down between Deer Lodge and Anaconda earlier to try to green up the ground a little bit around here. Now, again, we'll keep things a little unsettled here the next couple of days, but as we go into part of tomorrow, it's probably going to be more clouds than anything. Now, overnight tonight, central half of the state through the Golden Triangle, that is where they're going to be looking at the chance of some severe storms, even all along the divide, actually. By midday tomorrow, we'll see clouds thicken up once again, and then Thursday, we'll take a break from the storms before Friday, we get more moisture in here. And again, that's all tied to the usual monsoon influx of moisture around the four corners that'll make its way our direction. Now, when that comes into contact with a cold front on Sunday, we'll have a little bit better chance of some stronger storms that could actually do us some good as opposed to the clouds and just a few rounds of rain as we go through the end of the week. Now, it is going to be muggy at times as we keep that southwesterly push moving through our area. We'll take a look at all your forecast details. I got those coming your way next.
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5: 55 overnight tonight here in Anaconda. Rain ending, but more thunderstorms popping up again tomorrow with a high right around 84. Now for Thursday, we'll take a little break. Partly cloudy, and those numbers will be close to 90. And then as we get into Friday, we'll probably end the week with some thunderstorms, a high of 92. Partly cloudy on Saturday with 89. Mainly clear skies for us on Sunday. We'll be right near 90. And then partly cloudy on Monday with 87. But we should be mostly dry. And then for Tuesday, a couple of showers move through. But that is going to keep our numbers down just a little better as we have a high temperature right around 83. And then for Deer Lodge tonight, wind gusts as high as about 20 miles per hour. Storms, I see those ending. 84 and more thunderstorms, though, on Wednesday. Maybe a spotty storm in the higher elevations on Thursday. We'll be right near 88. 91 is back for Friday and low 90s for us this weekend with some spotty storms. Sunday, it's all about the sunshine and a high of 88. We'll get a break from storms on Monday, too, with a high right around 87. Here in Whitehall, 60 overnight tonight, 88 for our high temperature, though, on Wednesday before some storms try to cool us down a little bit. We'll be at 92 on Thursday, 95 on Friday, with some late-in-the-day pop-up storms. And then for Saturday, 93. We'll still keep the chance of storms here in Whitehall on Sunday with a high of 92, but then Monday they should be all cleared out and highs still in the lower 90s. Now for Butte tonight, the old double nickels of 55 and 83 for us going into Wednesday with some thunderstorms. Thursday, we're mostly dry and sunny with 87, 90 ahead of some thunderstorms on Friday. Partly cloudy on Saturday, we're back to the 90s. We should be all clear on Sunday with a high of 88. Partly cloudy going into Monday with 86. A couple of showers return on Tuesday and a high of 82. I'm meteorologist Jeff Womack. That's the KBOW Copper 94 weather.
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0: Good afternoon. With the information you need at 5:30, I'm Catherine Manns. The news this hour is being brought to you as a service of Doc Saloon. Court documents are shedding additional light on a fatal shooting Sunday in White Sulphur Springs. Kyle Ann Morrow has been charged with one felony count of deliberate homicide in Meagher County. Morrow is accused of killing a man at the Spa Motel. According to an affidavit of probable cause, staff say Morrow, 73, had come in asking about two individuals at the business. Morrow was accused of walking into an office, and then staff heard a gunshot. On leaving, witnesses allege Morrow admitted to them that she had shot a man. KXLF reports that video surveillance captured a woman allegedly matching Morrow's description, walking into the business with a gun, and then leaving in a white Nissan Frontier. Meagher County Sheriff's Office said Morrow is known to drive a similar vehicle. Meagher County Undersheriff Jeremy West went to Morrow's home and attempted to communicate with her, but did not receive a response. Later, Morrow attempted to leave the property and was taken into custody. A report from law enforcement states officers found a bottle of alcohol on the console of the vehicle and an empty handgun case. In the process of conducting a search warrant, deputies found a Smith & Wesson 38 revolver and clothing that matched what was seen on the Spa Motel surveillance video. An early alliance between two sparring factions of Montana Republicans could make it more likely a top priority if Governor Greg Gianforte survives the 2027 legislature. Members of Montana State Senate leadership, seven GOP lawmakers affiliated with the party's rightward flank, on Monday announced that they would back Gianforte's push during the next legislative session for a flat income tax of 4.7%. Polson Republican Senator Greg Hertz, chair of the Taxation Committee, is also part of the chorus supporting the proposal. After months of decrying the Republican governor for partnering in 2025 with a coalition of Democrats and GOP legislators on measures they said ballooned the state budget, the group's show of support could shake things up as the legislature's opening day draws nearer. Senator Matt Regeer of Kalispell said in an interview he hopes the public overture sets a different tone heading into the 2027 legislative session, which begins in January, and that partnering to lower income taxes is an obvious opportunity for collaboration between all shades of Republican. Family members identified Monday the man tossed by a charging bison in Yellowstone National Park last week. Carl Ison McDaniel, 65, suffered fractures to his femur in four places after he was tossed 8 feet into the air Friday at a campground along Yellowstone Lake, an incident that was captured on video that went viral. KBZK reports that the Kendall, Washington man, is in the hospital and his condition has been upgraded to serious, according to family. According to eyewitnesses, Ison McDaniel and his grandson were at least 50 yards away from the bison, which was lying on the ground, and arose to give chase, appearing to target the pair. Park rangers generally recommend a 25-yard distance from bison as a precaution. KBOW News Time is now 5:33.
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0: Former President Bill Clinton made an unexpected stop in Big Timber over the weekend, surprising customers and employees at the Sweetgrass Pharmacy soda fountain. KBZK reported that a photo shared with MTN News shows Clinton at the longtime downtown pharmacy where he ordered a strawberry milkshake. Tim Crowley, who was at the pharmacy with his granddaughter after a fishing trip at the time, said he didn't immediately recognize Clinton. It remains unclear what brought Clinton to Big Timber, or indeed Montana. 80 degrees in the mining city right now, mostly cloudy, and as Jeff forecast, some rain is heading our way. Some other parts in southwest Montana have already gotten some showers and thunderstorms, so don't be surprised if it comes our way, which is not a bad thing. After this scorchingly hot weekend, a little bit of rain is gonna actually help. With the information you need at 5:35, I'm Catherine Manns. The news this hour has been brought to you as a service of Doc's Saloon. And you're now up to date on Butte's hometown station, KBOW, with Jason Aldean up next. How far does a good

0: liked roller coasters. I don't know. The thought of kind of like propelling myself up into the air at like up to 100 or 200 miles and then plummeting down. I don't know. I'm a daredevil on so many different levels, but roller coasters were not my jam for some reason. And I grew up in the shadow of one of the oldest roller coasters, really, in New York, in Brooklyn, actually, in Coney Island Beach, quite frankly. Coney Island had like an old wooden roller coaster. Maybe that's why. Somebody probably put me on that thing as like a toddler or something, and I was like zooming around on this wooden surface, nearly thinking I was going to plunge into the Atlantic Ocean. There you go. You heard it first. Here, roller coaster, Luke Bryan, reminded me, had a flashback. I'm going to get over it. It's going to be all right. More music after these messages. I'll think about something else to say.
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0: I do like a nice mellow song mid-morning or evening, and this would be one of them. 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